They do pretty much as they think they want to do, and yet the end result is bringing everybody and everything to the end of God's purposes. All right, how did it all begin? Well, I like to use this verse in Acts chapter 2 and verse 23. Acts chapter 2 and jumping down to verse 23, where Peter, of course, is preaching here on the day of Pentecost, and he's preaching, of course, to the nation of Israel. But he's rehearsing the fact that they had crucified their Messiah. But that's not so much the point I want to get out of this verse as what I've just said, that God has had a plan for the ages from eternity past. Verse 23, him, speaking of Jesus of Nazareth, whom they'd crucified, him being delivered by the determinate counsel and foreknowledge of God, you have taken and crucified and slain. What's he saying? Somewhere, way back in the eternity past, the triune God in counsel. See, now they didn't have to sit there for a whole afternoon and bandy this thing back and forth. But nevertheless, the triune God, sometime back there in eternity past, came into the Trinity and in a split second of time or whatever you want to put on it, they determined. Now, that's what the word determinate means. They determined a plan for the ages. And in his foreknowledge, he can see every detail of it coming on down through history. Now, in that determinate plan that God laid out way back before anything was created, the highlight of it all was the cross. See, and that's what he goes on to say. That in God's predeterminate counsel of understanding, of planning, or whatever you want to call it, and the foreknowledge of God, Israel has taken and crucified and slain. Was God caught by surprise? No. It was all in that eternal plan of the ages, see, that Christ must suffer. And of course, all the way through the scriptures, we have this, that this was all in God's blueprint for the ages. And this is why I've got my line on the board, and I told the class before we started, I still haven't made up my mind whether to use it at this moment or wait until I get to chapter 15, verse 51, back to Corinthians now again, if you will. But what I want folk to see and understand, and of course in my classes we go over it almost periodically, and I haven't done it now on the program in a long time. And like I told Iris driving up this morning, the thing that holds me back from repeating a lot of these things is the fact that so many people have bought the tapes, they bought the books, and I just sort of feel as though I'm cheating them when I repeat something on the program. But on the other hand, I have to remember, probably 95% of our audience never write to us and never order anything, and so they are not getting it repeated. So anyhow, if you'll come back now to 1 Corinthians 15, according to this predetermined plan of the ages, that Christ would suffer and die, but he would also be what? Risen from the dead. All right, now back to 1 Corinthians 15, verse 20. But Paul says, now is Christ risen from the dead, and he has become the first fruits, plural, not the first fruits, singular, but he has become the first fruits of those that have slept or have died. Now, the only way you can really understand this kind of language is to go back to the Old Testament. And, of course, if you don't understand the Old Testament, you can't understand the New. But come back with me to Leviticus chapter 23. Genesis, Exodus, Leviticus, Numbers. Is that the way it goes? Almost forgotten myself. Leviticus 23. Leviticus 23, the seven feasts of Jehovah, as we refer to them. And they were feast days for the nation of Israel in their temple worship as they progressed through the year. But as they came to the barley harvest, which of course was the first crop that Israel harvested in Palestine, which would be shortly after the Passover, of course. But he comes down into verse 9 of chapter 23, with the third of these seven feasts. First is Passover, and then unleavened bread, and then you come to verse 9 and 10. They have this feast of first fruits. All right, verse 10. The Lord tells Moses, speak unto the children of Israel, and say unto them,

When you are come into the land which I give unto you, and you shall reap the harvest thereof. Now, you want to remember, Israel was an agrarian little nation. They weren't metropolitan. They were all living off of the land. They had their herds and their flocks, and they raised their grain and so forth. So they were an agricultural people. And so he says, when you come into the land and reap the harvest thereof, then you shall bring a sheaf of the what? First fruits. See, there's the word. Then you shall bring a sheaf, or a bundle, we used to call it when I was a kid, a bundle of the harvest unto the priest. In other words, they were to go into that field of barley. Maybe I can put that on the board. I think I better. I'll come to my lines later. But let's just say there's a little tract of land, 10, 12, 15 acres or whatever, and barley and all headed out, as we say, all of a sudden scattered throughout that field will be yellow heads of grain. I'm sure you've all seen it. And it just sprinkles throughout the field with early ripening heads of grain. They have ripened before the mass of all the other stems around them. All right, now then, what were these Jews supposed to do? They were to go into that green field and pluck those early ripened stems with the heads, enough so that they would have a sheaf, and then they would take it to the priest, and it was a wave offering. All right, now read it again. When you are come into the land, verse 10, when you are come into the land which I give unto you, and you shall reap the harvest. See, this is a harvest situation, a farming situation. They're going to get their crop. But before they reap the crop, you shall bring the first fruits to the priest. Now, while you're in Leviticus, you might as well back up to chapter, I think, in 19 where I wanted to go, because we're going to look at this a little bit later, but I'm not going to have you come clear back to Leviticus unnecessarily. I'm going to make you file this in your little computer. Now back here in chapter 19, another part of the harvest, after they had gone in and harvested the main part of the field, then, you see, they had these instructions. Verse 9 of Leviticus 19. Verse 9, Leviticus 19. After the harvest has been taken, then they were to reap the harvest, and thou shalt not wholly or completely reap the corners of thy field, neither shalt thou gather the gleanings of your harvest. And they shall not glean the vineyard, and so on and so forth. And then you come to the last part of verse 10. Thou shalt leave them, the corners and the gleanings, thou shalt leave them for the poor and the stranger. All right, now you have three aspects then of the Jewish harvest. First, they would go in and take that sampling of the early ripening heads of grain. Then they would go and take the main harvest, but they had to leave the corners and their gleanings for the poor. All right, now keep that process in the back of your mind as we now come back to 1 Corinthians 15 again. And so when Paul gives us the clue, that's what I call this, when he says that Christ has risen from the dead and he has become the first fruits of those who have died. In other words, I think he's telling us, now go back and use the Israeli system of harvest as an illustration of the resurrections, plural, that are coming. Now, we have to always qualify, and this takes a lot more time than what I've got here. In fact, you know, I've used the illustration so often, and I get caught in this, I guess, every time I come up here to tape four programs. I've given it before that when Martin Luther was heading to wherever they were going to meet with him after he nailed his 95 theses on the church door, and he was supposed to meet with the authorities from Rome, as he and his entourage were evidently riding on horseback to wherever city they were going, Martin Luther made this classic statement, and I love it because I find myself there constantly. He said, "Gentlemen, if only I could tell these men everything that I want to tell them in the first 30 minutes." And what did he mean? If he could just unload it all on them before they would have time to reject it or close their mind to it or whatever. Well, this is the way I feel so often. There is so

0: much in these next few verses that I wish I could just compact it all into 30 minutes, but you can't do it. And so you'll have to bear with me. It's going to take some time. All right, now then, verse 21. For since by man came death, that was Adam when he rejected God's discipline and was disobeying him and ate the fruit, and Adam died spiritually immediately, but he died physically, of course, 900 years later. All right, so by man, by Adam then, came death. And by man came also the resurrection of the dead. Boy, now that throws a curve at you, don't it? Well, I can understand how Adam plunged the human race into sin and death because he ate of the forbidden tree. But how in the world did he bring back life to the human race? Well, you got to be careful and compare Scripture with Scripture. Now, come across the page, at least in my Bible, to 1 Corinthians chapter 15, and let's look at verse 45 and 46. Now, this will explain, then, what he's saying here in verse 22 or 21. All right, you got verse 45? And so it is written, the first man, Adam, was made or created a living soul. The last, or the second Adam, it's referred to, I think, in Romans, and the last Adam was made a quickening or a life-giving spirit. Now, verse 46. Howbeit, that was not first which is spiritual, but that which is natural. Afterward, that which is spiritual, because the first man is of the earth, earthy. The second man, the second Adam, the last Adam, is who? The Lord from heaven. Now, here we have these two federal heads, if you want to call it that. Adam, as the head of the natural progeny of the human race, plunged us into sin. And sin precipitated death. Let's look back a minute. I want to do all this with Scripture because, you know, I'm always telling everybody, don't go by what I say. What does the book say? Well, I'm going to show you what the book says. Go back to Romans chapter 5. Romans chapter 5, verse 12. We're not going to hurry because we got a lot to cover, and I'm not going to squeeze it into 30 minutes like I'd like to. We're going to take all afternoon if necessary. Romans chapter 5, verse 12. All with me? Wherefore, as by one man, sin entered into the world, and death, let me put in the verb with it, entered by sin. And so death passed upon all men, for all have sinned. All right, that's what Paul is referring to now by inspiration, of course, of the Holy Spirit. Now come back to 1 Corinthians 15 again. And so the first man, now come back to verse 46 and 47 before you go back to 21. So come back to verse 46. Howbeit, that was not first which is spiritual, but that which is natural, and after that which is spiritual. All right, now I've made the point in this program ever since we left Genesis that the format of all of God's dealing is first the natural and then the spiritual. Now just stop and think about it. First Cain, the natural. Abel, the spiritual. You can go a little further. First, Esau, the natural, and Jacob, the spiritual. Go back a little further than that. Ishmael, the natural. Isaac, the spiritual. King Saul, the natural. King David, the spiritual. And you go all the way up through Scripture. And then you bring yourselves into the picture. Here we are as sons of Adam. We are born what? Natural. We're of the flesh. But after we have experienced salvation, we've been born from above, now we're what? Spiritual. The Antichrist will come, the man, the natural. And then the Christ will come, the spiritual. And this is the law of Scripture, and that's what Paul is referring to. First the natural, Adam, then the spiritual, Christ. All right, come back into the text. Verse 47 then again. So the first man is of the earth, he was earthy. He was created from the dust of the earth. But the second man is not a created being. It is the Lord Himself from heaven. Now, here's where we have to have that solid understanding that Christ was not just another created being. He was the Creator Himself. And see, here's where I have to get adamant against some of the false teachings that are coming in on us like a flood, that Jesus Christ was God, is God. He's the Creator. He's the sustainer of the whole universe. And we must never lose sight of that. Otherwise, our gospel is a farce. But He is who He says He is, and that is, He is the Lord from heaven. All right, now let's move on down to verse 48 for just a second. For as is the earthy, such are they also that are earthy. And as the heavenly, so are they also that are heavenly. Now, those of you who have been with me all these years, you remember that when I taught Genesis 1:1, the first point I made, in the beginning, God created heaven and earth. Everything in Scripture is going to be connected to those two entities. It's either that of the earth, and it's earthy, or it's going to be that of heaven, and it's heavenly. Israel, then, as you come on up through the book of Genesis, becomes the earthy. The church becomes the heavenly. And ne'er the two can meet, because there is that gulf fixed, and we're going to show it on our timeline, probably in the next program, that you cannot mix the dealings of God with the earthly people of Israel and mix them with the heavenly people, which is the body of Christ, the church. And if only people could understand that. They are so totally different. Israel is earthy. The church is heavenly. All right, now let's go on to the next verse. As we have borne the image of the earthy, that is, being born into the human race by way of Adam, by way of our human parents, we are earthy. But we're not going to stay earthy. We shall also bear the image of the what? The heavenly. See, and that's our prospect. We are not for eternity going to be bound as earth beings. We are going to one day be transformed into that which is heavenly. And we're going to have bodies like Christ. Now, it's going to come up, hopefully, in the next three programs after this. Because I had someone ask again, I think, in the class last night, well, what kind of a body are we going to have in the next life? Well, I just turned her right back to Philippians chapter 3, and what does it say? We are looking from the Lord from heaven. And He shall, how shall I put it? And He will change our body so that we will be fashioned after His glorious body. Well, what are you going to use for an example? Well, I tell everybody, if you want to get just a glimpse of how we are going to function in eternity, you go back into the gospel accounts and just study Christ's 40 days after resurrection. And there you have the perfect picture. When Mary saw Him in the semi-darkness of that early dawn, she thought He was a gardener. So did He look weird? No. He looked very common and ordinary, but she just couldn't define His features enough to know who it was. The disciples saw Him cooking fish on the shore. And they came up, and again He said, well, have you got any food? Have you any meat? No. Well, put your net on the other side. See, He was very normal in all of His appearances. And then when the net came full, then Peter said, what? It's the Lord. Well, now, if Jesus looked bizarre and weird and different, well, then Peter and the 11 would have, or the 10, Judas was gone, they would have understood. But see, they didn't know who He was. He looked like just another person. And then, wonder of wonders, and especially in the Luke account, when they sat down for breakfast, what did Jesus also do? He ate. See? He ate with them. And so He had all the outward appearances of another human being, but He was now immortal. He didn't have to go through the door. He could go through the wall. He could go through the ceiling. He could be transported from one place to a jillion miles away in a split second of time. I think that even the speed of light is going to become nothing for us when we get into the immortal, when we get into the eternal. And so we have this glorious prospect. that we're no longer going to be tied to this old earth and be simple monuments of clay. We're going to have new, resurrected, immortal, heavenly, eternal bodies. And we're not going to look weird. We're not going to look like something out of some Hollywood concoction. But we are going to look just as normal from all human outward appearances as the Lord Jesus did in those 40 days from His resurrection until His ascension. Now again, even at His ascension, did He go up in some puff of a spirit or a cloud? No. What did the angel say? This same Jesus, as you have seen go, will come back. And He's going to stand on this same mountain. Well, you know how I've always put it. How did He leave? Head first. He went up from the Mount of Olives head first. How is He going to return? Feet first. Zechariah tells us as plain as day that when He returns, His feet will stand at that day on the Mount of Olives. And the Mount of Olives is there yet today, and it's waiting for Him, and one day soon, He's coming to it.
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1: Got a truckload of sorghum for a Sam Malone.
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luck. But there is room for doubt. At times you have a very unladylike way of running out. You're on this date with me. The pickings have been lush.

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1: Got a truckload of sorghum for a Sam Malone.
2: 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I said I wanted some more gum. 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

0: Every time I hear that Fred Astaire beat, I always feel like dancing. Shall we dance? Thank you. I could dance nightly just holding you tightly, my sweet. I could keep right on because you're so light on my feet.
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2: 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I said I wanted some more gum. 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

caught in the girls. I played me a waiting game. If a maid refused me with toss and curls, I let the old earth take a couple of whirls while I ply her with tears and lure of pearls. And as time

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0: Hello and welcome to Through the Bible with Les Feldick, an inspirational and informative half hour of insight into the heart of Scripture. In addition to teaching the Bible, Les is a full-time rancher, having a down-to-earth, practical teaching style that makes the Bible come to life. All programs are available on audio tape, videotape, and in printed form. At the end of the program, there will be an address where you can contact the ministry. And now, here's Les Feldick with today's lesson.
1: Okay, now let's go right on into where we left off after our last program and back in 1 Corinthians chapter 15. And now we're going to look at verse 22. Now, like I said in the last half hour, we're going to take our time because there is so much in the rest of this 15th chapter of Corinthians that I don't want to skim over it. All right, now in verse 22, "For as in Adam all die." Now that, of course, we covered last program, that when Adam sinned as the federal head of the human race, every human being, including Eve and all of the children of Adam and Eve and anyone that's ever been born since, now has that fallen sin nature of Adam. All right, so as in Adam all die, even so in Christ, remember the creator of everything, even so in Christ shall, what's the next word? All be made alive. Now that throws a curve at people. If they read carefully, they should say, well, now wait a minute. Are the lost going to be resurrected? Yes. That surprises people. Come back to John's Gospel. John's Gospel. The lost are going to be resurrected. They're not in their eternal state as yet. They're going to have to come out bodily to appear before the great white throne of Revelation 20 and then go to their eternal doom bodily with a body fit for the lake of fire, whereas we will have a body fit for glory. All right, now Jesus explains it himself so clearly in John's Gospel, chapter 5, and drop in at verse 28. John's Gospel, chapter 5, verse 28. Wait till you've all found it. John chapter 5, verse 28. And Jesus says, "Marvel not at this, for the hour is coming, in the which all that are in the graves shall hear his voice, and shall come forth." Now from that verse alone, we have people who teach, of course, a general resurrection of everybody, all at the same time. The saved and the lost. The saved go to their doom, the saved go to their glory, and the lost go to their doom. Just about got that backwards, didn't I? But anyway, all that are in the graves are going to hear God's call to come forth. But, now let's be careful. Don't just read it that far and stop. They, verse 29, who have done good, and I'll put the verb back in, will come forth unto the resurrection of life. They who have done evil will come forth unto the resurrection of condemnation. Now you have two distinct groups of people who are going to be resurrected. All right, now if you just sit on John's Gospel alone, it would seem as though, yeah, it's all going to happen at the same time. The lost are resurrected and go to their doom. The saved are resurrected and go to their glory. Just one resurrection. All right, but now come back to 1 Corinthians 15 again, and see, that's why Paul is the one that reveals so many things that the rest of Scripture doesn't even touch on, and that's why I can't understand why so many people today totally ignore Paul's epistles, because it's in Paul alone that we find the true nature of the old Adam. Now, I know the Old Testament says the heart is desperately wicked. Who can know it? And we certainly know that Jesus taught that the heart was wicked. But yet, it isn't until you get to Paul's writing that you get this understanding that this Adamic sin nature is inherited ever since Adam. It has just come down generation after generation. All right, now the same way with this resurrection deal. There is more taught about resurrection, I think, in 1 Corinthians 15 than almost all the rest of the Bible put together. Now, we know the Old Testament people believed in resurrection. Job, for sure, said, I know that my Redeemer liveth, and in the latter days shall stand upon the earth, and in my flesh I shall, what? See God. What was he talking about? Resurrection. David, after he'd lost the child to Bathsheba, after mourning for a whole week, what did he suddenly realize? He couldn't bring that child back, but what did he say? I'll go to him. And so what was he speaking of? Resurrection life, see? But now, here Paul is going to just unload on us all the details of resurrection. All right, verse 23. Even though all are going to be resurrected, up in verse 22, and according to John 5, verse 23, the first word is what? But, see? And what am I always telling you? One of the biggest words in Scripture. Because this one little three-lettered word now opens up a whole vista that otherwise we would have never understood. That yes, there's going to be a resurrection of the saved, there's going to be a resurrection of the lost, but not all at once. But every man, lost or saved, in his own order, or I think a better word would have been company. And again, I always like to go back to the military. Those of you who have been in service, we always understood the military chain of command. The smallest was the company, probably 100, 120 men. And from that, you went, and it's been so long since I've been in, I'm almost forgotten. From the company, we went to the battalion, and from the battalion to the regiment, and the regiment on up until you get a division, and then so many divisions make an army. It was an organization. All right, now Paul is saying the same thing. Of all the people who have lived and died and are one day going to be resurrected, there's going to be an order in the resurrection so that every group will be in their specific company at resurrection. They're not all going to just come out like one great big group. All right, let's read on. Every man in his own company, Christ the firstfruits. We've already looked at where that came from. It gave us an inkling now that we can look at the resurrections much like Israel practiced her grain harvest. Because after all, what does God consider bringing human people unto himself? What does he call it? A harvest. See, in his earthly ministry, he said, the fields are white unto harvest, but the laborers are few. Now, that was, of course, just an analogy. And so it is. The human race has been harvested through the efforts of God, whether it's Old Testament or New. That doesn't make any difference. All right, so the implication now is that the whole harvest of mankind can be likened like the three sequences of Israel's harvest. First, the first fruits, the sampling of the early ripening grain, then the major harvest, and then the third part would be the corners and the gleanings. All right, now let's just analyze it a minute from a logical standpoint. Well, let me see first the first fruits. Come back with me to Matthew 27. I forgot to do that in the first half hour. We'll do it now. Matthew 27. At the time of the crucifixion, and we come down to verse 51 of Matthew 27. Christ, in verse 50, has just given up the ghost. He's died. Verse 51, and behold, the veil of the temple was rent in twain from the top to the bottom. The earth did quake, and the rocks rent, all in response to what had just happened up there on Calvary and his death. All of nature responded convulsively. And then we come to the next verse, verse 52, and the graves, that is in the area of Jerusalem, the graves were opened, not all of them, but some of them, and many bodies of the saints. Now remember, the saints of any age are the believers, okay? In other words, your believing Israelites were of the company of the saints. Those who were believers during Christ's earthly ministry,

verse 53, and they came out of the graves after his resurrection. Now, that's an important verse, because you see, if they would have come out of the grave before Christ was resurrected, that would throw a kilter in the whole plan of God that Christ was the first fruits of resurrection. He is the first to have ever been resurrected from the dead. Never had it happened before. But after he had been resurrected, then these others could come forth and to comprise what I now call that sheaf that was indicated in Leviticus. And it completes then the plural of the word first fruits. Had Christ only come alone, then it would have to be he was the first fruit of resurrection. But it's not. The feast day of first fruits was to take not just one stem of grain, but many who were all just sampling of the crop that was to come, and then they were brought together in a sheaf, and they were taken to the priest. Here is my offering of first fruits. All right, so now I have to feel that these Jewish saints who were resurrected here right after Christ was, comprise then that which we call the first fruits. All right, now let's come back then to 1 Corinthians 15 once again. So now then, he says, every man, verse 23 of 1 Corinthians 15, every man is going to be resurrected within his company. In other words, church age saints aren't going to be resurrected with the Old Testament saints. We certainly aren't going to be part of the first fruits because that's already happened. All right, so let's look at the harvest process as we saw it on the board in the last half hour. First, the first fruits were taken out as a sampling. Then they went in and took what? The main harvest, the main part of the field. All but the corners and the gleanings was harvested. And then that which was left was harvested last of all. Now, just stop and think for a moment. You know, we're in Oklahoma, and that's wheat country, at least in the western part of the state. When that wheat farmer has gone out and has harvested the main part of his fields, my, he can fill those bins with grain. Thousands and thousands of bushels. Now, if perchance he did leave the corners like they did then, how much would that be by comparison? Well, just a small, small fraction, see? Now, let's bring it into the spiritual realm. Christ in the first fruits, that's accomplished. But now, where has been the largest number of people brought in God's harvest? Old Testament or church age? Well, the church age, see? Because now go back into the Old Testament economy. The little nation of Israel never had more than probably 10 million people at the most. And only a few of them were true believers. You go back before the flood, and there were precious few believers. By the time you got to the flood, only 8 souls. So you see, even before the flood, there were very few that God could count on as his. Throughout the nation of Israel's history, very few Jews, percentage-wise, were believers. So there weren't many there. Even in Christ's earthly ministry, I like to point out, at least in the area of Jerusalem and Judea, how many believers were accumulated in the upper room there in Acts chapter 1. 120. 120. Shocking. That after 3 years of the Lord's own earthly ministry, there were only 120 Jewish believers, evidently. Now, there may have been a few up in the Galilee, I don't know, but in the area of Jerusalem, there must not have been any more than these 120. So, compared to the millions that have come in through the last 1900 years of the preaching of the gospel of grace, how many, I'll ask the question again, how many Old Testament believers were there? Very few. So what can we liken it to? The corners and the gleanings. So here's the order of resurrections. Repeat it again. The first fruits, Christ and those who came out of the grave. Then the harvest of the church. And we're going to look at that next. And then we still have the corners and the gleanings left, which I feel will be the tribulation saints who will be saved during the tribulation. Now come back with me to Daniel chapter 12. And I'm going to throw the tribulation saints in with the Old Testament saints, as well as those who were believers during Christ's earthly ministry, because

they were still all connected to Judaism and to the Jewish and or Israel's program, and they were not part of what I call the body of Christ. But look how Daniel covers it. Let's just start with verse 1. Daniel chapter 12, verse 1. Now remember, this is Old Testament, and he's talking about resurrection just like Paul does. Verse 1. At that time shall Michael stand up, the great prince who stands for the children of thy people. Now Daniel was a Jew, so the thy people would be Israel. And there shall be a time of trouble such as never was since there was a nation even to that same time. That's the foretelling of the tribulation that Israel's still going to have to go through. That time of trouble such as never was since there was a nation even to that same time. And at that time, that is the tribulation, thy people shall be delivered, every one that shall be found written in the book. Yes, there's going to be a remnant of Israel saved. We know that, especially as we come to the end of that 7 years. All right, verse 2. And many of them who sleep in the dust of the earth shall awake, some to everlasting life, and some to shame and everlasting contempt. Now again, Daniel, by inspiration, writes almost as if it's going to be a general resurrection, that the lost Jew is going to be resurrected the same time as the saved Jew, but you have to compare this again now with the Revelation, and we know that that's not going to be the case. Only the believing Jews are going to be resurrected first, and then 1,000 years later, then the lost Jews are going to be resurrected for the great white throne, just like we see the comparison with John chapter 5. All right, verse 3. And they that be wise, in other words, they have believed what God has instructed them to believe, even in the Old Testament economy, it was based on their faith, remember. Those who are wise shall shine as the brightness of the firmament, and they that turn many to righteousness as the stars forever. In other words, God's going to always reward righteousness in the believer. All right, verse 4. But thou, O Daniel, shut up the words and seal the book. Now remember that. God is telling Daniel to just close the book, forget about it. So close the book or seal the book even till the time of the end. Now, from Daniel's perspective, which is about 500 B.C., that's going to be 2,500 years that the book of Daniel is to be closed up and not considered all that much. All right, close the book. And then he says, even to the time of the end, many shall run to and fro, knowledge shall be increased, that is, at the time of the end. And then verse 5, and I, Daniel, looked, and behold, there stood two others, the one on this side of the bank of the river, and the other on that side of the bank of the river. And one said to the man clothed in linen, who was upon the waters of the river, how long shall it be to the end of these wonders? In other words, these prophecies written by Daniel. Verse 7, and I heard the man clothed in linen, who was upon the waters of the river, when he held up his right hand, and his left hand unto heaven, and swear by him that liveth forever, that it should be, now here we come, the tribulation timing again, that everything is going to be put on hold for a time, times, and half a time. In other words, for 3.5 years. And when he shall have accomplished to scatter the power of the holy people, all these things shall be finished. Now you say, well, I thought the tribulation was 7 years. Well, it is. But the time of the midpoint is when the Antichrist will come in, remember, and defile the temple and will turn on the Jew. And so it's that last 3.5 years that Daniel is foretelling, that horrible, horrible period of time when the earth is going to come under the wrath not only of God but also of Satan himself. And so he is only including the last 3.5 years, and then shall everything be finished. All right, now verse 8. But Daniel says, I heard, and I understood not. And I said, O my Lord, what shall be the end of these things? Now, isn't it amazing that these Old Testament prophets got a glimpse of the things that were coming? Now, they didn't get the full picture, but Daniel got enough of a glimpse that I think it just scared him down to his shoelaces. What in the world?

0: is going to come on the earth, and especially upon my people Israel. And he says, what shall be the end of these things? Now, verse 9. And the Lord said, go thy way, Daniel, for the words are closed up until the end, and sealed till the time of the end. Now, what's he saying? That these prophetic utterances of Daniel, no one was to understand until we'd get close to the end time. Now, I think I brought this out in one of our other programs. And you know, that was so true. There was absolutely nothing preached or taught concerning end time events until about the 1800s, the middle 1800s. And men of God all of a sudden began to put the prophetic scriptures together, and they began to write concerning the nations of the world that would be coming to the top, such as Russia. Who would have ever dreamed Russia becoming a world power? They did, by virtue of the scriptures. They began to talk about a returning Israel, the land of Israel once again becoming a viable nation. Who would have ever dreamed of such a thing with the Jews scattered all over the world? But they did, because the scriptures were beginning to be opened up by the Holy Spirit. And by the time you get to 1900, there was a whole raft of men that were beginning to put the end time prophecies in a pretty good perspective. You'd be amazed at how close they were to what we've seen happen now in the last 10 or 20 years. All right, so the Lord told Daniel that his book would be closed up until it would approach the end time. Verse 10, many shall be purified and made white and tried or tested, but the wicked shall do wickedly. In other words, just exactly what we've seen. Sin is just going to get more evident with every passing day. And none of the wicked shall understand. Isn't it amazing? The unsaved world out there, they have no concept of how accurately this book is being fulfilled. And of course, this is my reason for believing it from cover to cover, is because every prophecy that I see fulfilled confirms that this is a supernatural book. I was thinking yet the other day, can you think of a single book of religion, of anything in the world, cults or religions or whatever you think, that can tell the future 2,500 years in advance? Not a one. Not a one. There is not a single word of prophecy that is actually being fulfilled in a single book of religion that you can find in the world, except this one. Now, I know there are some of these things that are hard to believe. I know that, and I take them by faith, but I still have to say, but Lord, it's hard to believe. But, you know, I came up with something the other night. I was talking about the rapture and the sudden taking away from all the believers, and, you know, that's hard for people to comprehend. How in the world is God going to do it? Now, I use this analogy, and I said, now, look, go out on a real clear, starry night. And just look at that mass of stars. And all we see is a little part of our own galaxy, the Milky Way. Just a part of it. With all of its billions upon billions of stars in just the Milky Way galaxy alone. Now they tell us that there are billions of galaxies. You know, I'm going to have to be proud. I got a little 9-year-old grandson, and he just wows me every once in a while. His daddy had just been showing him how many stars were up there, and they got in how. He says, well, why don't you just put that on paper? See if you can write out a number big enough to get close to how many stars are out there. Now, the little rascal's only 9 years old, but you know what he did? He put a 1 and he put zeros all the way down the length of a sheet of typewriter paper, and then on the bottom, and he says, and to the same power. Boy, that's way beyond me. I couldn't believe it. But see, he's close. Because you see, of the billions and billions of galaxies in which there are billions of stars. But now, here's my point. Has a single one of them ever been out of control? Not a one. Who controls them? The same Lord Jesus that's one day going to take us off the earth.
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4: 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And, well, World Dairy Expo, for the most part, is here, as it's going to be in full force already this weekend in Madison, Wisconsin. And it's a show that seems to get bigger and bigger each and every year.
5: World Dairy Expo is kind of like a big flood, right? We just keep exceeding our banks year over year with people that are enthusiastically part of this business, and they come to compete in the colored shavings. They come to show off their technologies and products and services in the trade show. And the kids are coming in droves to participate in contests that prepare them to be the next generation to be part of World Dairy Expo. The kids are judging dairy cattle and giving oral reasons to people that, you know, are placing them and giving them feedback on their skills. We've got kids that are participating in the fitting contest. And that's interesting. We've got some of the larger strings that come, and they actually watch the fitting contest because it's kind of an interview process, if you will, for them, because they're always looking for people that are good with cattle, can fit them and make them look their very best when they go to the ring. And a lot of these kids that excel in the fitting contest find themselves traveling internationally to prepare some of the best cattle on the planet for shows on big stages around the world. And then we can't forget the FFA chapters come, and they participate in multiple competitions as well. But judging, fitting, and showmanship is a big one. That's going to be what breaks in our colored shavings on Saturday this year. We've got the judging contest and the showmanship contest in the Coliseum, and the kids will be fitting cattle in our sale pavilion. And we are, per usual, using up every inch of this 164-acre campus called the Alliant Energy Center in Madison, Wisconsin.
4: You know, Lisa, too, once cattle shows and events in the Coliseum begin, that's really a place where it never slows down. It's constant in there.
5: It is. You know, I can remember coming to the show, well, this is going to be, next year will mark 60. We took 1 year off for COVID, and in that 60-year history, we've always been at the Alliant Energy Center here in Madison, Wisconsin, and I marvel at how people come here year over year. And it's just an annual gathering that people can't stay away from. And honestly, every industry has their annual meeting, if you will. And this one would be for those people that are truly invested in cows. And so we come here. All of us come here with that common denominator. Cows are our lifeblood.
4: Looking forward to another great World Dairy Expo. We'll have full coverage right here on KASM Radio.
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6: The top 25 reasons for not going to church. Reason number 13, I don't go to church because I don't feel accepted for who I am. That is certainly not true in most churches. True Christians are the most accepting people on earth. You might say, well, if they knew my lifestyle, they sure wouldn't accept me. The truth is, there's not a single Christian who has not been where you are at some time in their life. And I personally do not know of a single Christian who doesn't still sin from time to time. Jesus loved every one of us before we accepted him. While he was on this earth, he had a reputation for being a friend of sinners. In fact, he loved them so much he died for them. Christians are followers of Christ, and we can't claim to do that without loving everyone for who they are. So come as you are. You will be accepted, and that's the truth.
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3: Top of the morning to you. Randy Rothstein in here on KASM Radio. In for Joe Gill as he is headed to World Dairy in Madison, Wisconsin. So Joe will be broadcasting periodically throughout our coming days. We'll get that here on KASM Radio. Taking a peek at your morning weather, Monday morning weather. It is foggy outside. F-O-G-G-Y, foggy. So yeah, if you're driving, give yourself a little extra time. As I followed that white line in on my right side most of the morning, it was extremely foggy in some spots. So yeah, just take a little extra time traveling about. We currently have 55 degrees on our Arcos weather station. That humidity at 99% this morning. A dew point at 53. Pressure falling at 30.16, and the winds are calm. Sunrise will come at 7:13, sets at 7:04 this evening. Average high this time of year, 67, and the average low, 46. Daytime highs right around that average, 68. They're forecasting for today with overcast skies. Winds out of the southeast at 5 to 10 miles an hour tonight. Low of anywhere around 57, 58 degrees. Maybe a slight chance of some precipitation in the forecast tonight. Tuesday looks like the rainy day with 64 in our forecast on Tuesday. And cloudy skies, scattered showers, thunderstorms possible. Could get another 6/10 of an inch of rain in the forecast on Tuesday. Another 15/100 overnight Tuesday night and a low of 56. Wednesday, a high of 70 with some scattered showers possible yet on Wednesday. Thursday, 61. Friday, 60. And Saturday, 59 degrees. It's an extended forecast, so a little warm to begin the week, cooling to maybe a little below average by the end of the week. That's your morning weather here on KASM. We'll get back to some old-time music for you right after these messages.
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8: 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And it's a show that seems to get bigger and bigger each and every year.
9: World Dairy Expo is kind of like a big flood, right? We just keep exceeding our banks year over year with people that are enthusiastically part of this business, and they come to compete in the colored shavings. They come to show off their technologies and products and services in the trade show. And the kids are coming in droves to participate in contests that prepare them to be the next generation to be part of World Dairy Expo. The kids are judging dairy cattle and giving oral reasons to people that, you know, are placing them and giving them feedback on their skills. We've got kids that are participating in the fitting contest. And that's interesting. We've got some of the larger strings that come, and they actually watch the fitting contest because it's kind of an interview process, if you will, for them, because they're always looking for people that are good with cattle, can fit them and make them look their very best when they go to the ring. And a lot of these kids that excel in the fitting contest find themselves traveling internationally to prepare some of the best cattle on the planet for shows on big stages around the world. And then we can't forget the FFA chapters come, and they participate in multiple competitions as well. But judging, fitting, and showmanship is a big one. That's going to be what breaks in our colored shavings on Saturday this year. We've got the judging contest and the showmanship contest in the Coliseum, and the kids will be fitting cattle in our sale pavilion. And we are, per usual, using up every inch of this 164-acre campus called the Alliant Energy Center in Madison, Wisconsin.
8: You know, Lisa, too, once cattle shows and events in the Coliseum begin, that's really a place where it never slows down. It's constant in there.
9: It is. You know, I can remember coming to the show. Well, this is going to be, next year will mark 60. We took 1 year off for COVID. And in that 60-year history, we've always been at the Alliant Energy Center here in Madison, Wisconsin. And I marvel at how people come here year over year. And it's just an annual gathering that people can't stay away from. And honestly, every industry has their annual meeting, if you will. And this one would be for those people that are truly invested in cows. And so we come here. All of us come here with that common denominator. Cows are our lifeblood.
8: Looking forward to another great World Dairy Expo. We'll have full coverage right here on CASM Radio.
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11: The top 25 reasons for not going to church. 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I don't go to church because I'm all right the way I am. 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Most people are afraid of change. 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True Christianity means inviting someone perfect into our lives. That somebody is Jesus Christ. Nobody can change who they are without his help. Allowing him to live his life through us by faith can help us break the power of sin in our lives and allow us to do the right things we've always wanted to do. That's the kind of change all of us can live with, and that's the truth.
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Yes, Daddy's hair is whiter now. Ah, but the smile, that isn't gone. And Mama's, she slowed down some, but her faith is just as strong. All these years, they've worked and loved and struggled side by side. And the kids can't help but feel a bursting pride.

Then Dad will tell us stories. Oh, we've heard them time and time again. You know the ones about the places, and the faces, and the friends. And we sit down to dinner.

Little Night Owls for you this morning here on KASM Radio. Randy Rothstein in on this Monday morning, the 28th day already of September. Winding down there, folks. Yeah, it looks like Monday's going to be a pretty nice day here in central Minnesota. Weather's going to accommodate maybe a little rain late this evening into Tuesday morning when we'll get more rainfall. Maybe that 3/4 of an inch or so. The Night Owls had Mom and Dad, they had the Sauerkraut Polka, Nathan's Old Time Band with the Chicken Polka, and Send Me the Accordion and the Barnyard Polka. What do we got coming up next? The Northside Dutchman with the Schnapps Polka and the Night Owls, When I Sleep Polka.

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1: All right, we had a little Novotny Trio there with the Black Crow Polka. Prior to that, the Night Owls, When I Sleep Polka, and the Northside Dutchman, the Schnapps Polka. Novotny Trio coming up yet with Dance With Me, Darling, Peter and Paul Wendinger, the Mary Lou Polka, and the Penn, Ohio Polka Pats with the Arrowhead Polka.

Squirrely Shirley Polka here on KASM Radio. Yeah, Peter and Paul had Learning to Smile All Over Again, and the Arrowhead Polka with the Penn, Ohio Polka players. So there you go. A little old-time music for you this morning on KASM Radio. Alcala and the Merrymakers coming up next. Cactus and the Jolly Brewers as well.

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0: Lee Greenwood, God bless the USA and God bless you. 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We begin another broadcast day at our studios located in Albany, Minnesota, a Monday-type morning, Monday the 28th day of September 2026. It is the 271st day of 2026. I hope your morning has started out well. If you peeked outside, there is a lot of fog out there, a lot of fog, so it might make your commute to work or into shopping or to the local cafe a little bit longer this morning and a little bit more hairy. So, yeah, just know there is fog lurking out there this morning if you're going to travel. We'll get more in the weather department. That's all coming up next on KASM. First and foremost, let's check in with news this morning on KASM. NBC News from 24/7 News.
1: NBC News Radio, I'm Michael Kastner. Iran's foreign minister says his country is fully prepared for more war during an appearance on NBC's Meet the Press. Abbas Argachi says Iran stands firm in the face of any new aggression, but also stands ready for diplomacy. He was asked if he trusted President Trump.
2: Well, we trust ourselves. We are ready for diplomacy. We are ready for war at the same time. They have tested us in both cases. They tested us in their aggression twice, and they are welcome if they want to test us once again.
1: This comes after President Trump rejected Iran's proposal to reopen the Strait of Hormuz, telling reporters on Saturday that they want to make a deal to open the strait immediately because, in his words, they're losing so badly. The nor'easter that drenched the East Coast is hanging around a little longer. While the worst is over with heavy rain and strong winds leaving coastal flooding, downed trees and power outages from the Outer Banks to New England, the weakened storm is expected to loop back around between New Jersey and Long Island today. That means light rain and wind gusts of up to 20 to 30 miles per hour. The U.S. Ambassador to China, David Perdue, confirms President Trump raised the possibility of selling weapons to China during his recent meeting with President Xi Jinping. More from Mark Mayfield.
3: Perdue made the comments Sunday on Fox News, saying Trump asked Xi if China would like to buy U.S. arms. The remarks come as the two countries continue to compete over trade, technology, and Taiwan. Trump and Xi are expected to meet again in November at the Asia-Pacific Economic Cooperation Summit, followed by another meeting in December.
1: The first woman scheduled for execution in more than 200 years in Tennessee is scheduled to be put to death Wednesday morning. The Tennessee Supreme Court denied convicted murderer Krista Pike's request to stop the execution. Michael Kastner, NBC News Radio.
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0: 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Yep, they bring us our news this morning at 6 o'clock. 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
1: Why are big corporations and the ultra-wealthy working to elect Sue Eck? 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Sue Eck will look out for the rich and the big corporations. Zach Dorholt will fight for us. 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
0: 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Some statewide news for you this morning here on KASM Radio. Federal officials say a plane carrying two people crashed at the Buffalo Municipal Airport yesterday afternoon. Star Tribune reporting it happened during takeoff at about 4:20 Sunday afternoon. Buffalo police and firefighters responded to the airport. Officials haven't released information about the conditions of those on board. The National Transportation Safety Board will lead the investigation with the FAA. Police say two boys are in custody after a boy and a woman were assaulted near St. Cloud State University. The attacks happened last Tuesday afternoon near the Herb Brooks Hockey Center. Police say about 10 to 12 boys attacked the boy before a man allegedly struck a woman with a bat when she tried to intervene. Both victims suffered minor injuries. Police say the two suspects are being held in secure detention and are expected to face felony assault charges. An Otter Tail County officials say police shot and killed a man during a SWAT response last Friday. Authorities say the man allegedly struck someone with a shotgun before barricading himself inside a rural Battle Lake home. Sheriff's office says he later fired at an armored SWAT vehicle as officers tried to negotiate with him. Police say the man then pointed a gun at law enforcement, prompting an officer to shoot him. No officers were hurt. The authorities have not released the man's identity. That's a look at some statewide news for you this morning on KASM Radio. 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

0: We'll see mostly cloudy skies here for today with a high into the upper 60s. Winds out of the southeast around 5 to 10 miles per hour. Tonight, cloudy skies with a low around 58. Tuesday, we'll have a chance for showers and thunderstorms. Cloudy, high of 64 degrees. And by Wednesday, a slight chance for rain. Mostly cloudy with a high around 70. Thursday, sunshine, high of 61 degrees. From the Weatherology Weather Center, I'm meteorologist Jennifer Wojcicki on AM 1150 KASM.
1: Very good, Jennifer. Currently in Albany on our Arcos weather station, 56 degrees this morning. That humidity at 99%. Our dew point at 54, almost riding right with that temperature. That makes for very wet conditions, and we're seeing it with the fog this morning. Pressure is falling at 30.15. The winds are calm right now in Albany. I did see the winds 1 mile an hour just about 10 minutes ago, blowing out of the southeast this morning, but

0: not much wind out there at all. Our sunrise this morning will come at 7:13. We'll set tonight at 7:04. Average high this time of year is 67. The average low is 46. And again, Jennifer telling us that forecasted high today right around 68 degrees here in Chasmland. Record high for this date, 86 back in 2011. The record low, 18 degrees in 1942. Nothing in the way of precipitation the last 24 hours. Yesterday saw a high of 74. The morning low was 56. That's where we're hanging out right now. 56 degrees here in Chasm Country. Randy Rothstein in for Joe Gill. Joe prepping to head to the World Dairy Expo. So he'll be doing some live broadcasting. He's going to talk to some individuals already later on today. And we'll hear a lot of those reports Tuesday, Wednesday, Thursday, and Friday, and into next week as well, too, that World Dairy Expo in Madison, Wisconsin.
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4: Welcome once again to Inside Dairy. I am like a kid in a candy store. The reason why? It is World Dairy Expo. It got underway just this past Saturday here in Madison, Wisconsin. General Manager Laura Herschel joins us now to talk more about this event.
5: Yes, we are thrilled. I mean, it's amazing how quickly the year has gone by, but our team has been working feverishly to get all the details and everything squared away, and we're looking forward to a really, really great event. Saturday, we already get started with our youth competitions, and then Sunday starts with our first couple cattle shows, the Junior Holstein and Milking Shorthorn shows, and then we have a full week all the way until Friday. Our trade show opens on Tuesday, September 29th, and runs through 4 p.m. on Friday, October 2nd. So there is something for everybody, and we are just so thrilled that it's already that time of year. We work really closely with the Wisconsin Department of Agriculture, Trade, and Consumer Protection with their state veterinarian team. We're meeting with them and working with them quite honestly all year round to just stay up to date on what our various health regulations are going to be, and if there are changes, how does that impact our cattle exhibitors? And then we put those various regulations in place. We also then work really, really closely with the UW-Madison Veterinary School and their students and some of their professors, so that when a dairy cattle exhibitor comes to World Dairy Expo, all animals must be listed on a certificate of veterinary inspection, and that needs to be signed by their local vet within 30 days of coming to World Dairy Expo.
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1: Welcome back once again to Inside Dairy's World Dairy Expo is underway. I am in Madison until Friday, getting the opportunity to kind of check out the whole campus of where Dairy Expo is all about. We continue hearing from General Manager Laura Herschelb.
2: The Alliant Energy Center campus is 164 acres, and we use all of it. In fact, we, for the cattle show, back to that, we use the full two pavilions, as well as then build two more temporary structures to house our dairy cattle. In addition, our trade show occupies all of the large exhibition hall, much of the Coliseum. Our outdoor trade mall, which is larger pieces of equipment, are out there near the exhibition hall. And then we build another tent. And when I say tent, it's probably the fanciest tent that I've ever, ever seen. You know, it's more like a structure. It has a very nice floor. And so this year, we're going to be welcoming nearly 500 companies to World Dairy Expo. And I think in one of the things, you know, World Dairy Expo is very near and dear to my heart. But of course, I think one of the things that's really, really unique and special about it is not only is there the cattle show, but at that same place is our trade show and educational offerings and so much more. So the fact that it's kind of a one-stop shop for the dairy industry, you can walk through the trade show and, you know, see latest technologies, learn about latest research, you know, talk with some of your representatives for various companies, and then you can look at new equipment and just about everything in between. And of course, during that time, you must get a Badger Dairy Club grilled cheese sandwich and chocolate shake. So, you know, there really is something for everyone, no matter your role within the dairy industry at World Dairy Expo.
1: And of course, there's lots of exhibits, as she talked about, all the competitions, the beautiful dairy cattle, but it all brings the dairy community together. 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
3: Inside Dairy for you this morning here on KASM Radio. 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
3: Coming up on Party Line today, it's your Stearns County Commissioners. They'll be in studio with Kirby Himmish at 9:15 this morning. Alternative Senior Care comes in on Tuesday. On Wednesday, we'll have a discussion with Lois Wesper. Thursday, Stearns County Engineer Chris Bird. And on Friday, the Albany Area Foundation. Okay, it is market time from Brownfield.
6: I'm Mark Dorenkamp with Agribusiness News on Brownfield. 100 years ago, the founders of Pioneer revolutionized farming with the commercialization of hybrid seed corn. See how it all started at pioneer.com/100. The director of USDA's Midwest Climate Hub says farmers will need patience this fall as repeated rainfall continues to cause harvest delays. Dennis Toddy tells Brownfield,
7: what has happened now is going to affect us from a soils and harvest perspective for several weeks, if not a couple months at this point.
6: He says a stationary weather boundary has divided moisture conditions across the Corn Belt for much of the growing season.
7: From eastern Nebraska, southeast South Dakota, over to Ohio, had heavy rain recently. But outside that, Minnesota, Wisconsin, parts of Missouri, southern Illinois, and far southern Indiana have been dry.
6: Toddy says the forecast during the second week of October is expected to be the driest window for farmers. An Extension forage specialist is concerned about how silage will be impacted by a wet fall. Shelby Gruss is with Iowa State University.
8: This may seem backwards, but the longer we wait, by the time we're able to harvest, most likely it's going to be drier coming out of the field because that plant is still maturing.
6: Dry forage is much harder to pack and to exclude oxygen from, but she tells Brownfield there are several ways to ensure the corn in silos.
8: We can start to reduce the chop length, adding moisture back, but this can be very difficult because it takes a lot of water to do that. Big one, just really make sure you're packing it as best as you possibly can.
6: A new corn leaf disease has been identified in Michigan, and researchers say it's likely widespread in the Great Lakes region. Michigan State University plant pathologist Marty Chilvers tells Brownfield,
9: it resembles like white spots on the corn plant. They're about a quarter to a half inch in size. It looks like paraquat injury, like a herbicide injury.
6: He says it appears to be maize white spot, which was last reported in Florida in 1999, but prevalent as a cool season fungus in southern Brazil and other parts of the world. The president of Minnesota Farmers Union hopes farm bill negotiators can find middle ground on the federal nutrition program. Gary Werdish says the biggest hang-up is the cost shift on SNAP.
10: I know the Democrat side of the aisle is wanting a two-year delay on that. And really what that is, it would allow the states another year to get to do better with the error rate. And the way it is right now in Minnesota, all that past change in the administrative costs of running the SNAP program is all handled by the counties.
6: USDA's latest cold storage update shows red meat supplies at the end of August were up 8% on the year, including a 5% rise in beef and a 12% increase in pork. And the U.S. is expected to raise more turkeys in 2026 than in 2025. The USDA says 199 million turkeys will be raised in the U.S. this year, 3% above last year. I'm Mark Dorenkamp with Brownfield Ag News.
11: Army JAG officer, veteran, prosecutor, and lifelong Minnesotan, Ron Schutz has spent his life fighting for Minnesota. Now Ron Schutz is running for attorney general to restore integrity in government. As a prosecutor, he took on dangerous criminals and put them behind bars. As a trial attorney, he took on big corporations and won. As your next attorney general, Ron Schutz will stop the fraudsters taking advantage of Minnesota taxpayers, enforce the law, and retire Keith Ellison's pro-crime agenda. Keith Ellison has led a culture of corruption, allowing criminals to steal billions of dollars from Minnesota taxpayers, pardoning a child rapist, and turning a blind eye to fraud at every level of government. If you're tired of paying into the system and watching criminals take advantage of it, on November 3rd, vote Ron Schutz for Attorney General and put an end to Keith Ellison's pro-crime agenda. Paid advertisement paid for by Ron for MNAG.

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4: 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October live cattle down 20 cents at 218.87 and a half. 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And February live cattle up $1.42 and a half at 224.30. October feeder cattle up 317 and a half at 334.92 and a half. November feeder cattle up 390 at 331.97 and a half. And January feeder cattle up 370 at 324.35. Your October lean hogs down 97 and a half cents at 78.22 and a half. December lean hogs down 45 cents at 69.02 and a half. And February lean hogs down 52 and a half cents at 70.32 and a half. December corn right now down 5 3/4, 522 1/2. March corn down 6 1/4 at 535 3/4. May corn down 6 1/4 at 542 1/2. Your November soybeans down 21 1/4 at 1297 3/4. January soybeans down 21 at 1311 1/2. March soybeans down 19 3/4 at 1319 3/4. December wheat is down 6 at 697 1/4. March wheat down 5 3/4 at 712 1/2. And May wheat down 5 1/2 at 719 1/2. And December oats down 7 1/2 at 412 3/4. With March wheat down 1 1/2 at 429 1/2. So look at some morning markets here on KASM Radio.
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6: 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As a prosecutor, he took on dangerous criminals and put them behind bars. As a trial attorney, he took on big corporations and won. 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If you're tired of paying into the system and watching criminals take advantage of it, on November 3rd, vote Ron Schutz for Attorney General and put an end to Keith Ellison's pro-crime agenda. 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
10: Minnesota News Network, I'm Tasha Radel. Federal investigators are looking into a small plane crash at Buffalo Municipal Airport Sunday afternoon in Wright County. The FAA says a replica Piper PA-18 crashed while departing the airport around 4:20. Two people were on board, but authorities have not released information about their condition. Minnesota lawmakers have passed bonding bills in each of the last 2 years. This past session ended with an even larger bill of $1.2 billion. But money is still needed to cover all the projects statewide. Senator Grant Housechild of Hermantown.
11: We have a lot of priorities. We have, you know, higher education infrastructure. We have state assets that we need infrastructure for. And then we have local communities. What if we had maybe every other year kind of a state asset and higher ed and then a local communities one? Trying to just make it so that we're prioritizing all the needs of the state.
10: State and local officials will provide an update today on recovery efforts following severe flooding in New Richland. This is MNN.
6: Army JAG officer, veteran, prosecutor, and lifelong Minnesotan, Ron Schutz has spent his life fighting for Minnesota. Now Ron Schutz is running for Attorney General to restore integrity in government. As a prosecutor, he took on dangerous criminals and put them behind bars. As a trial attorney, he took on big corporations and won. As your next Attorney General, Ron Schutz will stop the fraudsters taking advantage of Minnesota taxpayers, enforce the law, and retire Keith Ellison's pro-crime agenda. Keith Ellison has led a culture of corruption, allowing criminals to steal billions of dollars from Minnesota taxpayers, pardoning a child rapist, and turning a blind eye to fraud at every level of government. If you're tired of paying into the system and watching criminals take advantage of it, on November 3rd, vote Ron Schutz for Attorney General and put an end to Keith Ellison's pro-crime agenda. Paid advertisement paid for by Ron for MNAG.
4: There you go. Your MNN News this morning here on KASM Radio. Randy Rothstein in for Joe Gill as Joe is making his way to World Dairy Expo. We'll hear more on that in the coming days. Right now, let's get our morning extension report here on KASM. 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Next is our extension report.
12: Hello, this is Mercedes Mills, local ag extension educator in Carlton County. What a challenging year it has been for forage production. The season began with well-timed rains, giving many producers hope for a strong and productive harvest. Unfortunately, as summer progressed, conditions shifted dramatically. Much of our region slipped into drought, and by late summer, several areas even reached the extreme drought category, according to the USDA Drought Monitor. These conditions created significant stress on forage crops and made it clear how essential consistent fertility management truly is. Producers who have put off fertility plans experienced noticeable impacts this year, though in reality, everyone felt the strain. Fields that have been neglected over time showed markedly lower yields compared to those managed with a stable and intentional fertility program. The difference in productivity was evident across the region, highlighting the importance of maintaining soil health year after year. Now that fall is here, it's the ideal time to start planning for the upcoming growing season. Our forage crops endured prolonged periods of heat and dryness, which impacted the biology that released nutrients and left many stands in need of recovery. Understanding those nutrient deficits and addressing them through thoughtful supplementation will give your forages the best opportunity to rebound next year. If fertility plans continue to be lax, producers should be prepared for reduced yields and increased weed pressure, as weeds quickly take advantage of weakened forage stands. One of the most cost-effective steps you can take right now is soil sampling. A soil test remains the cheapest and most reliable investment in your forage operation. Receiving your results now will allow you to make informed decisions about fertilizer needs and ensure you are neither over nor under applying nutrients. Forages require a balance of essential elements such as nitrogen, phosphorus, and potassium, and there are many options available to help meet these needs. There are soil sample kits available at no cost through your local extension office, and several businesses offer professional sampling services as well. Take the time now to sample this fall, and it will set your operation up for greater success in the season ahead. If you have more questions, please feel free to reach out to your local extension office or check out the University of Minnesota Extension website.
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13: 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The leaders did extend their trade truce, but issues remain. I'll have more after this. 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President Trump hosted Chinese President Xi Jinping at the White House late last week, and while the two leaders did extend their trade truce, the summit produced no new purchase commitments for American agriculture. Now, the truce, which was first reached in Busan, South Korea last October, had been set to expire on November 10th, and Treasury Secretary Scott Bessent says it will now run through January 10th to allow more time for additional negotiations. Agriculture only received a brief mention in the leader's public remarks. President Trump said his team had been working toward a more balanced trading relationship with China, including what he called, quote, new market access for American farmers and ranchers, end quote. President Xi said the two sides reached common understanding on many issues and that China, quote, keeps its door wide open to American business. Xi also asked that Chinese companies be treated fairly in the United States. Grain markets were disappointed by the lack of specifics, and futures slid on Friday as traders pulled some of that China premium out of commodity prices. On the status of existing commitments, USDA has confirmed close to 10 million metric tons of new crop soybean sales to China, and when market analysts factor in sales to unknown destinations, China appears to be about halfway to its 25 million ton annual soybean purchase. Secretary Bessent says China has been very good on soybeans, but is a little behind on its separate promise to buy another $17 billion worth of other U.S. farm products. The Chinese have yet to purchase any U.S. corn this marketing year. Farm groups welcomed the extension of negotiations, but had hoped for more concrete purchase agreements from the Chinese leadership. Iowa's senior senator, Republican Charles Grassley, told reporters that if the extension of the trade truce was the only result of this meeting, then President Trump had made a great big mistake. I'll have more after this.
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13: Well, the headlines following President Trump and President Xi Jinping's meeting last week haven't rallied the grain markets. Ongoing conversations between these two countries do keep the door open for more Chinese purchases of American ag goods. With two more negotiations scheduled for 2026, hopefully ag issues will get their day in the sun. 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I'm Mike Pearson. 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

0: We'll see mostly cloudy skies here for today with a high into the upper 60s. Winds out of the southeast around 5 to 10 miles per hour. Tonight, cloudy skies with a low around 58. Tuesday, we'll have a chance for showers and thunderstorms, cloudy, high of 64 degrees. And by Wednesday, a slight chance for rain, mostly cloudy with a high around 70. Thursday, sunshine, high of 61 degrees. From the Weatherology Weather Center, I'm meteorologist Jennifer Wojcicki on AM 1150 KASM.
1: Thank you, Jennifer. Our Monday morning weather brought to you by OPAT's Metals and Roll-Offs over in Holding Ford. We currently have 56 degrees on our Arcos Weather Center. Right now, the 56-degree temperature along with a dew point of 54. That pressure is steady at 30.16. Humidity 99% this morning. Yeah, it is a wet. Anywhere you go, walk through the grass, touch your car, you get moisture on your car or your truck this morning. Yeah, it's wet everywhere. The winds are calm right now in Albany. Sunrise will come at 7:13. Sunsets at 7:04 tonight. Your average high this time of year is 67. The average low is 46. Jennifer telling us about 68 for that high today here in Chasm Land. Record high for this day, 86 in 2011. The record low, 18 in 1942. Nothing in the way of precipitation the last 24 hours. Yesterday saw a high of 74 here in Albany. The morning low, we've at 56 and haven't moved. 56 degrees currently yet in Albany, headed for about 68 degrees today. So we'll add another 10, 12 degrees on to this forecast here today. Rest of the week, a little rainy on Tuesday the way it looks. By the end of the week, I like those temps though. Hovering right around 60. Friday, 60 degrees. Saturday, 59 degrees. Sunday, more fall-like, 56 degrees. Boy, you talk about yesterday and the warm weather we had. The sun came out. It was muggy. And the box elder bugs and Asian lady beetles were out in full force yesterday. Oh, my goodness. It bombarded our house, all over my machine shed, pumpkin shed. Yeah, there were Asian lady beetles and box elder bugs everywhere. Even the bees were crazy yesterday. But it's that time of the year when that stuff's going to happen, isn't it? Hey, that's a look at your weather this morning on KASM, all brought to you by OPAT's Metals and Roll-Offs and Holding Ford.
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1: And welcome back here in Albany right now, 13 minutes in front of 7 o'clock. Got some tickets to give away. St. Martin Fire Department, they're having their 46th annual barbecue ham supper this coming Saturday from 4 to 8 o'clock. That's over at the St. Martin Hall. Yeah, if you'd like a ticket to the Fire Department's 46th annual barbecue ham supper, you can make my phone ring this morning, 845-2184, 845-2184, and we'll put your name on our list. All you got to do then is tell them that you won the ticket on Chasm. They'll have a list of all the names over at the St. Martin Hall on Saturday. Good morning. You're on KASM. Would you like a ticket to St. Martin?
2: I would. Donnie Hemish of Albany.
1: Donnie Hemish of Albany. Donnie, they'll serve from 4 to 8 o'clock on Saturday over at the Parish Hall there in St. Martin, okay?
2: Yep, thanks.
1: Thank you. Donnie Hemish of Albany getting himself a ticket to St. Martin. Keep correcting myself. It's the St. Martin Hall. No, St. Martin Hall. The parish sold it to the city of St. Martin. So, St. Martin Hall, fire department having the barbecue ham supper. That's all going on this coming Saturday. We'll have a bunch more St. Martin tickets for you. The Church of All Saints Christian Mothers and Women Rosary Sodality, they're having the annual pancake breakfast, quilt, and cash raffle at the Church of All Saints, St. Mary's Church in Holdingford. That's this coming Sunday from 9 to 12:30. If you would like a ticket to this breakfast, give me a call, 845-2184, 845-2184, and I can set you up for a breakfast ticket to Holdingford and the Church of All Saints Christian Mothers and Women Rosary Sodality. Pancake breakfast, quilt, and cash raffle, 845-2184, 845-2184 if you want to go to Holdingford this coming Sunday. I'll put your name on that list. And I have St. Alexis Church over in West Union. They have their sausage supper this Sunday from noon to 6 o'clock, noon to 6. They're serving that smoked sausage, sauerkraut, and spare ribs. They have the glazed carrots, the head cheese, the real mashed potatoes, lots of other fixings, too. That's in West Union this Sunday, October 4th, from noon to 6, noon to 6. If you'd like a ticket for that sausage supper, you can make my phone ring-a-ding-ding this morning, 845-2184, 845-2184, and we'll put your name on that list. So, tickets to West Union, to Holdingford, and heck, I'll give another St. Martin ticket away, too, to the 46th annual barbecue ham supper if somebody wants my ticket there. 845-2184, 845-2184. Keep the phone lines open here for another minute or so if somebody wants some tickets. All right, let's go to the phone lines. Good morning. You're on KASM. Would you like a ticket?
3: Yes, I would, Randy.
1: And which venue would you like to go to?
3: St. Martin Fire.
1: St. Martin Fire. Your name, please?
3: Jacob Mayer.
1: Jacob Mayer. And Jacob calling from?
3: Richmond.
1: Richmond. All right, Jacob, we'll put your name on the list there, okay?
3: Sounds good. Thank you.
1: Thank you. You bet. Jacob Mayer by Richmond. Lucky winner of that ticket to St. Martin. We have 9 minutes in front of 7 o'clock.
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5: Top 25 reasons for not going to church. Reason number 15. I don't go to church because I'd be forced to listen to bad music and lousy preaching. Well, it sounds like you've attended a church that few people would enjoy going to. Music is intended to prepare people's hearts to worship God. I have to admit that the music isn't always to my personal taste, but music will never please everybody in any church. So what I look at

0: That is this. Does the music glorify God? And do most of the people enjoy it? If they do, then it serves its God-given purpose. And as for the preaching, the Word of God should always be inspiring and exciting, never boring. It should feed your spirit. And if it doesn't, you may need to look elsewhere for a church. But don't give up. God has a local church for you. And that's the truth.
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2: Bernice Kunstleben, the lucky winner of a ticket to West Union. So that will be a good time for Bernice. Yeah, she'll enjoy all that good sauerkraut, spare ribs, smoked sausage, all in West Union this coming Sunday. Take a peek at some local weather temps across the region. I think everything's going to be pretty much on board with other communities. With that fog this morning that we've had here in Chasm Land, keeping temps all about the same. Twin Cities, for instance, with 58 degrees. Chasm here, we have 57 degrees. South St. Paul with 58 this morning. Bemidji, a little cooler. 41 up in Bemidji, 52 in Halleck. Roseau with 52. Warroad, 54 this morning. 55 in Crookston. Baudette, 49, 44 in International Falls, 41 in Longville, 43 Walker, Duluth with 47, 53 Grand Marais this morning, Glenwood has 56, Ortonville 55, Wilmer 57, St. Cloud with 54 this morning, Brainerd with 45, Little Falls 50 degrees, Buffalo 54, Hutchinson has 54 degrees this morning. Princeton, 52. Cloquet with 45. Windham, you have 61. 63 in Jackson. Mankato with 58. 59 St. James. Faribault with 61 this morning. Rochester, 57. Dodge Center has 57. 61 in Winona. Yeah, your morning temps on KASM all brought to you by Lake Henry Implement.
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2: 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So if you hear your name called out this morning, you've got about a minute to give me a call. 845-2184, 845-2184. We'll put your name in our registration box, or actually we'll put your name on our list of winners here, drawing it out of the registration box. And, yeah, if you call me within a minute, I'll make it a gallon and a dozen. If you don't get in within a minute, you're going to still get the half a gallon and half a dozen. So, Carrier Joan Weber, Carrier Joan Weber of Richmond, if you are listening this morning, Carrie and Joan, you have 1 minute, 1 minute from right now to give me a call, 845-2184, 845-2184, and double up on your prize to a gallon of chocolate milk and a dozen donuts. Carrier Joan Weber of Richmond, let's double it up this morning. Give me a call, 845-2184, 845-2184. We'll make you a gallon richer and a dozen donuts richer here in Chasmland. Sounds good. Chocolate milk and donuts. Yeah, we do it Monday through Friday mornings between 6 and 8 o'clock, giving some lucky listener out there a chocolate milk and donut prize. Again, there's a number of ways you can get your chocolate milk and donut requests in. 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Otherwise, you can drop them off here at Chasm 2. We'll put them right into our registration box. So, Carrie and Joan Weber, got another 15, 20 seconds yet to try to double up your prize to a gallon of chocolate milk and a dozen donuts. 57 degrees currently in Albany. Okay, the time has runneth out. Carrie and Joan, you're going to get that half a gallon of chocolate milk, half a dozen donuts. Compliments again of Teals Market Cold Spring and the Cold Spring Bakery. We have a few markets for you this morning on KASM, our poultry market news from last Friday.
6: 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Offering prices on frozen commodity pack canned turkeys on a national basis are 176 to 192 shipping point, and frozen commodity pack Tom turkeys are offered at 178 to 192 shipping point. And finally, in the whole broiler fryer market, wogs are steady to fully steady. Floor stocks are adequate. If you have any questions or comments concerning this report, please call Market News at 514-284-4460. Thank you and have a good day.
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9: NBC News Radio, I'm Michael Kastner. British police arrested several men on suspicion of terrorism and explosives charges Sunday near an airbase the U.S. military has been using to facilitate strikes on Iran. More from Mark Mayfield.
10: President Trump was asked about the arrests on Sunday.
11: The arrest in the U.K. was fantastic. Working with Britain, it was an amazing job. We had them under investigation. They were looking to do big damage to our fort.
10: A Gloucestershire police spokesperson said officers responded early Sunday morning to reports of three suspicious vehicles moving towards the base and took five men into custody. A massive police response was seen around RAF Fairford, about 90 miles outside of London. An Army bomb disposal unit was examining the vehicles, and an evacuation order was issued for nearby residents. The British government said Prime Minister Andy Burnham was being updated on the incident.
9: British police say a phone tip from a citizen

0: led to the arrests. The deadly nor'easter that pummeled the East Coast isn't going anywhere just yet. While the worst is over, with heavy rain and strong winds leaving coastal flooding, downed trees, and power outages from the Outer Banks to New England, the weakened storm is expected to loop back around between New Jersey and Long Island today. On Long Island, Nassau County Executive Bruce Blakeman is warning residents it's not over.
1: There's still ponding on the road. There's still water on the road. There's fallen branches on the road. Take your time. Don't rush.
0: Anthropic CEO Dario Amodei met with President Trump for a private dinner at the White House Sunday night. The dinner was the first one-on-one meeting between the two. Amodei was absent from Trump's state dinner for Chinese President Xi Jinping on Thursday, which drew other big names in tech. The meeting, first reported by Axios, comes at a high-stakes moment for Anthropic, which is preparing for a blockbuster IPO. Michael Kastner, NBC News Radio.
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1: We'll see mostly cloudy skies here for today with a high into the upper 60s. Winds out of the southeast around 5 to 10 miles per hour. Tonight, cloudy skies with a low around 58. Tuesday, we'll have a chance for showers and thunderstorms, cloudy, high of 64 degrees. And by Wednesday, a slight chance for rain, mostly cloudy with a high around 70. Thursday, sunshine, high of 61 degrees. From the Weatherology Weather Center, I'm meteorologist Jennifer Wojcicki on AM 1150 KASM.
0: Thank you, Jennifer. Currently in Albany here on this Monday morning, our Arcos Technology Weather Center has 57 degrees. That humidity at 99% this morning. We have a dew point of 54. The pressure is steady at 30.17. That humidity at 99%. Winds are calm. Sunrise, 7:13. So a few more minutes, sun will come up. Sun sets tonight at 7:04. Your average high this time of year is 67. The average low is 46. And we're looking for that 68 degrees here in Chasm Land, according to Jennifer. Yeah, record high for this date, 86 in 2011. The record low, 18 in 1942. Nothing in the way of precipitation in the last 24 hours. Yesterday we saw a high of 74. Our morning low has been 56, and currently again in Albany, it is 56 degrees. That is your morning news and weather here in the 7 o'clock news hour. We'll get to our funeral announcements here in just a bit. I want to talk about the Boot Shack over on Roosevelt Road in St. Cloud. 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
2: 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Now Ron Schutz is running for Attorney General to restore integrity in government. As a prosecutor, he took on dangerous criminals and put them behind bars. As a trial attorney, he took on big corporations and won. As your next Attorney General, Ron Schutz will stop the fraudsters taking advantage of Minnesota taxpayers, enforce the law, and retire Keith Ellison's pro-crime agenda. Keith Ellison has led a culture of corruption, allowing criminals to steal billions of dollars from Minnesota taxpayers, pardoning a child rapist, and turning a blind eye to fraud at every level of government. If you're tired of paying into the system and watching criminals take advantage of it, on November 3rd, vote Ron Schutz for Attorney General and put an end to Keith Ellison's pro-crime agenda. Paid advertisement paid for by Ron for MNAG.
0: 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That was held on Sunday. We have funeral services, Mass of Christian Burial for Joanne Catherine Smonietz, 80 of Avon. That service will take place at 10:30 this morning at Immaculate Conception Catholic Church, St. Anna. Christian mothers will pray at 9:30 this morning, visitation 1 hour prior to that 10:30 service this morning at Immaculate Conception Church, St. Anna, for Joanne Catherine Simonietz, 80 of Avon. Funeral services for Julie Robinson, 68 of Little Falls. That service will be held at 11 o'clock today at the Bethel Lutheran Church, Little Falls. Friends may call from 10 to 11 o'clock this morning at Bethel Lutheran Church in Little Falls. This is for Julie Robinson, 68 of Little Falls. A Mass of Christian Burial for Marianne Pogacnik. 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Friends may call from 9 to 11 o'clock this morning at St. Benedict's Catholic Church in Avon. The Williams Dingman Family Funeral Home of Avon in charge of the arrangements for Marianne Pogacnik, age 93 of Albany and formerly of Avon. Memorial Mass, a Christian burial for Hildegard Hildy Winter, 96 of Melrose. That'll be held Tuesday morning at 11 o'clock, St. Mary's Catholic Church in Melrose. Friends may call from 9:30 to 10:45 on Tuesday morning at St. Mary's Catholic Church in Melrose. Pat and Shad Funeral and Cremation Services in charge of those arrangements for Hildegard Hildy Winter, 96 of Melrose. A Mass of Christian Burial for Dorothy Gerrits, 91 of Sauk Rapids. That service will be held at 10:30 Tuesday morning, Sacred Heart Catholic Church, Sauk Rapids. Friends may call today from 4 to 7 o'clock at the Williams Dingman Family Funeral Home in Sauk Rapids. There will be a prayer service at 6:30 this evening and a visitation 1 hour prior to the services on Tuesday morning at the church for Dorothy Gerrits, age 91, the Sauk Rapids area. Memorial gathering for James Ambiel, 80 of Little Falls. That'll take place on Tuesday from 4 to 8 o'clock. There'll be a prayer service at 7:45 on Tuesday evening at the Lemire Funeral Home in Little Falls for James Ambiel, 80 of Little Falls. Funeral services celebrating the life of Gregory Greg Canole, 58 of St. Cloud. That service will be held at 11 o'clock Wednesday morning, the Daniel Funeral Home in St. Cloud. Friends may call on Tuesday from 4 to 7 o'clock at the Daniel Funeral Home and Wednesday morning after 10 o'clock at the Daniel Funeral Home for Gregory Greg Canole, 58 of St. Cloud. Family and friends invited to the Celebration of Life service for Stuart Van Orsdale of Britt, 52 of Britt, Minnesota. That celebration of life will take place 2 o'clock Wednesday afternoon at the Lemire Funeral Home in Little Falls. Friends may call from 1 to 2 o'clock on Tuesday at the Lemire Funeral Home in Little Falls for Stuart Van Orsdale, 52 of Britt, Minnesota. Graveside service for John Schubert, 86. Graveside service will be held on Thursday at the Minnesota State Veterans Cemetery north of Little Falls for John Schubert, 86. Funeral services, Mass of Christian Burial for Renee Wensman, 67 of Bolas. That'll take place at 11 o'clock on Thursday at St. Edward's Catholic Church in Elmdale. Friends may call from 4 to 8 o'clock on Wednesday and from 10 to 10:45 Thursday, all at the church in Elmdale for Renee Wensman, 67 of Bolas. Pat and Shad Funeral and Cremation Services of Melrose in charge of those arrangements. We've got markets coming up here at 7:40 or 7:15. brought to you by Worms Lumber and Ready Mix in New Munich.
3: On Brownfield. The director of USDA's Midwest Climate Hub, Dennis Toddy, tells Brownfield farmers will need patience this fall as repeated rainfall continues to cause harvest delays.
4: What has happened now is going to affect us from a soils and harvest perspective for several weeks, if not a couple months at this point.
3: He says the forecast during the second week of October is expected to be the driest window for farmers. Iowa State Extension forage specialist Shelby Gruss says she's concerned about how silage will be impacted by a wet fall.
5: This may seem backwards, but the longer we wait, by the time we're able to harvest, most likely it's going to be drier coming out of the field because that plant is still maturing.
3: And USDA's latest cold storage update shows red meat supplies at the end of August were up 8% on the year, including a 5% rise in beef and a 12% increase in pork. I'm Mark Dorenkamp with Brownfield Ag News.
2: Army JAG officer, veteran, prosecutor, and lifelong Minnesotan, Ron Schutz has spent his life fighting for Minnesota. Now Ron Schutz is running for attorney general to restore integrity in government. As a prosecutor, he took on dangerous criminals and put them behind bars. As a trial attorney, he took on big corporations and won. As your next attorney general, Ron Schutz will stop the fraudsters taking advantage of Minnesota taxpayers, enforce the law, and retire Keith Ellison's pro-crime agenda. Keith Ellison has led a

0: culture of corruption, allowing criminals to steal billions of dollars from Minnesota taxpayers, pardoning a child rapist, and turning a blind eye to fraud at every level of government. If you're tired of paying into the system and watching criminals take advantage of it, on November 3rd, vote Ron Schutz for Attorney General and put an end to Keith Ellison's pro-crime agenda. Paid advertisement paid for by Ron for MNAG.
1: 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Got a few more funeral announcements for you this morning here on KASM Radio. Funeral services for Andre Andy Rivets, age 57 of Little Falls. That service will take place Friday at 11 o'clock at the Lemire Funeral Home, Little Falls. Friends may call from 9 to 11 o'clock on Friday at the Lemire Funeral Home in Little Falls. It's for Andrea Andy Rivets, age 57 of Little Falls. Funeral Mass celebrating the life of John Jack Sealhammer, 94 of St. Cloud. That service will be held at 11 o'clock Friday, St. Andrew's Catholic Church up in Brainerd. Friends may call beginning at 10 o'clock on Friday morning prior to the Mass, followed by a gathering in the church hall with food and photos and sharing memories. This is for John Robert Jack Sealhammer, 94 of St. Cloud. And a memorial service for Thomas Tom Stangler, 86 of Freeport. That'll take place on Saturday at 11 o'clock, the Patent Shot Funeral Home in Melrose. Friends may call from 9:30 to 11 o'clock on Saturday, Patent Shot Funeral Home in Melrose for Thomas Tom Stangler, 86 of Freeport. That is a look at your funeral announcements this morning on KASM. 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
1: St. Alexis Church, they're having their sausage supper, the 77th Annual Sausage Supper, this coming Sunday, October 4th, over at St. Alexis Church in West Union. 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The menu includes smoked sausage, sauerkraut, and spare ribs, head cheese, glazed carrots, real mashed potatoes, gravy, bread and butter, bars and cookies, coffee and milk. 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Donnie Brang from 1:30 to 4:30. Oh, they've got a lot of other things going on, too. 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St. Alexis Church Sausage Supper this coming Sunday, October 4th. 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
6: 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The USDA reported a couple of flash sales.
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7: Happy Monday. Your Melrose School News with Jonathan Ruoff is brought to you by Ron's Oil and Propane.
1: You bet. Ron's Oil and Propane bringing us our Monday School News from Melrose with Jonathan. Good morning to you, Mr. Ruoff.
8: Everybody out there.
1: Hey, a Monday morning, last Monday in September already. Crazy stuff, isn't it?
8: Wow, that's really fast.
1: Yeah.
8: And we're homecoming week, so it's exciting week for us.
1: Wow. I know you always have a boatload of activities, but homecoming week, there's a few more added to that plate, isn't there?
8: Yeah, for sure. And we've got one, two, three, four, about 4.5 pages full of activities this week. So
1: wow.
8: I probably should get right to it.
1: You huh? Do it.
8: All right, here we go. Today, Monday, September 28th, we've got 7th and 8th grade volleyball. They'll be traveling to West Central area today, and they will play at 4:30. We also have C-team football here in Melrose. We'll take on Minnewaska area. That'll start at 5 o'clock. Tuesday, the 29th. Junior high soccer will be at Minnewaska. That will start at 4:30. We've got varsity and JV girls soccer. JV will start at 3:30. Varsity following that here in Melrose against Albany. Again, that's on Tuesday. The Painesville Invitational for Cross Country, which was scheduled for Tuesday, I believe is being moved to Thursday. So that would be the JV, junior high, and varsity boys and girls. So that's a change. We haven't made it on the schedule yet, as Painesville will make that change. But we did get an email yesterday that said we're going to make that change to Thursday. Our girls' tennis team will be at Lacaparo Valley on Tuesday. That will start at 4 o'clock. 7th and 8th grade girls' volleyball will be at Belgrade Brutinel Rosa. That will be at Belgrade, it looks like. And that will be starting at 4:30. We got soccer for our boys. That will be in Long Prairie on Tuesday. Boys JV at 5 with varsity to follow. Our volleyball team, 9th grade and JV, will start at 5:30. That's up in Royalton with a varsity to follow. Again, that's on Tuesday. And then our swimming and diving team, our girls, will be in Wilmer on Tuesday. That will start at 6 o'clock. On nothing scheduled on Wednesday, we've got a couple, I think, Powder Puff and one other activity, and I don't have it in front of me, but I believe that's on Wednesday. I think it starts at 5:30 for the Powder Puff. Thursday, October 1st, we've got varsity and JV boys soccer. That's here in Melrose against St. Cloud Cathedral. That'll start JV at 3 with varsity to follow. Again, I believe the cross-country will be moved to Thursday. 7th grade football only in the Melrose against St. Cloud Cathedral at 4:15. 7th and 8th grade volleyball will be in Melrose against Morris area at 4:30 on Thursday. And then Morris will also be here for the varsity JV and 9th grade volleyball. That will start 5:45 for 9th and JV, followed by varsity. Our girls soccer team will be up in Walker. That's varsity only, starting at 6 o'clock. And swimming and diving will have their meet against Sauk Center this year here in Melrose. That'll start at 6 o'clock. Friday, October 2nd, junior high soccer here in Melrose against Kennedy Community Middle School. That'll start at 4:15. And then our varsity football game will take on Royalton this year here in Melrose starting at 7 o'clock. Lots of activities at halftime. We'll announce royalties and different things like that. Saturday, October 3rd, we've got junior varsity and varsity volleyball at Dassel-Cocato, their tournament. That starts at 9 o'clock. The boys soccer will be in Little Falls on Saturday. That's JV at 10, followed by the varsity. And then our girls are in Fergus Falls with, 11 o'clock for JV, followed by the varsity. And then we also are having our West Central Conference girls tennis tournament. That will be held in Alexandria at both the high school and Discovery Middle Schools. That's all 8 of the conference schools. That starts about 8:30 in the morning in Alexandria. Lots going on this week. If you ever have any questions, you can always call the high school here, 256-5160, or you can go to gobound.com and click on Minnesota, then click on Melrose, and you should be able to get all the schedules on there as well.
1: Wonderful. You weren't a kidding. That's a big list. A big list of activities. And so, again, thank you, Jonathan, for joining us this morning.
8: We appreciate you. Thank you.
1: All right. Take care. Jonathan Ruoff.
7: 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Go Dutchman!
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9: Federal investigators are looking into a small plane crash at Buffalo Municipal Airport Sunday afternoon in Wright County. The FAA says a replica Piper PA-18 crashed while departing the airport around 4:20 p.m. 2 people were on board, but authorities have not released information about their condition. Minnesota Farmers Union President Gary Werdish warns new federal SNAP cost-sharing requirements could eventually mean higher property taxes in rural Minnesota. He says there's hope farm bill negotiators can agree to a 2-year delay, giving states more time to prepare.
10: It's all going to reflect back on the counties. County commissioners are going to have to raise taxes to cover that. So that's the importance of trying to get this, you know, that extension.
9: Charges could come today against a 41-year-old Isanti man arrested in connection with the kidnapping and assault of a woman in Roseville. This is MNN.
0: Army JAG officer, veteran, prosecutor, and lifelong Minnesotan, Ron Schutz has spent his life fighting for Minnesota. Now Ron Schutz is running for attorney general to restore integrity in government. As a prosecutor, he took on dangerous criminals and put them behind bars. As a trial attorney, he took on big corporations and won. As your next attorney general, Ron Schutz will stop the fraudsters taking advantage of Minnesota taxpayers, enforce the law, and retire Keith Ellison's pro-crime agenda. Keith Ellison has led a culture of corruption.

0: allowing criminals to steal billions of dollars from Minnesota taxpayers, pardoning a child rapist, and turning a blind eye to fraud at every level of government. If you're tired of paying into the system and watching criminals take advantage of it, on November 3rd, vote Ron Schutz for Attorney General and put an end to Keith Ellison's pro-crime agenda. Paid advertisement paid for by Ron for MNAG.
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5: Gilk Services over in Richmond bringing us our news this morning here on KASM Radio. Yeah, currently 57 degrees. We're going to get to some weather. That's coming up next here on KASM, your morning weather. 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
6: KASM Weather.

0: see mostly cloudy skies here for today with a high into the upper 60s. Winds out of the southeast around 5 to 10 miles per hour. Tonight, cloudy skies with a low around 58. Tuesday, we'll have a chance for showers and thunderstorms. Cloudy, high of 64 degrees. And by Wednesday, a slight chance for rain. Mostly cloudy with a high around 70. Thursday, sunshine, high of 61 degrees. From the Weatherology Weather Center, I'm meteorologist Jennifer Wojcicki on AM 1150 KASM.
1: Thank you, Jennifer. Currently in Albany, 57 degrees. That humidity this morning at 99%. Yeah, they're giving us a visibility outside, too, when driving around, because there's a lot of fog out there. Visibility's maybe that quarter of a mile or so. So, not real good. I know coming in this morning, I was driving in by 4:30, and it was not nice. I needed that white line on the right side of the road. So, yeah, central Minnesota appears to be some of the tougher visibility areas right now with that morning fog. Pressure steady at 30.17. We have a dew point this morning. That dew point kind of hanging out with the temperature here in Chasm Land. Dew point currently at 53. 57 the temp. No wind. Calm winds right now in Albany. Sunrise came at 7:13. We'll set tonight at 7:04. Your average high this time of year is 67. The average low is 46. So, 68 today, Tuesday 64, maybe some rain, Jennifer was saying. 70 on Wednesday, rain wrapping up. And then more fall-like, with Thursday 61, Friday 60, Saturday 59. But they're also saying, too, that could have clear skies and get those northwest winds at 5 to 10 miles an hour. So might feel good for a change. A little cooler temp, get some northwest winds, dry things out again. There you go. 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
1: 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Albany FFA, the alumni, has their 10th annual, or actually has their annual tractor drive, our tractor raffle. Tractor raffle, the 8th annual tractor raffle. That's going to be coming up here shortly, too. Drawing will take place at Albany Area High School. Live on Chasm Radio, they're saying on October the 5th. So Monday, October the 5th, 9 a.m. Need not be present to win. You might find yourself a ticket yet for at Albany Area High School and some other businesses around town. But get your $10 raffle ticket for that tractor raffle. Sought out at Albany Pioneer Days. I heard it run. John Deere MT tractor. Good deal. Good deal. Other ag events going on. Looks like a reminder, MDA gathering input on the socioeconomic impact of large-scale dairies in Minnesota. Information is being collected via online through 5 p.m. October the 1st. That'd be Thursday. So just looking at the impacts of what large dairies have. Mission is to enhance all Minnesota's quality of life by equitably ensuring the integrity of our food supply, health of our environment, and the strength and resilience of the agriculture economy. Again, taking some feedback yet through October the 1st, through the MDA. Other egg events this morning. Next hay auction, that'll come up on Thursday, October 1st, over in Sauk Center. That hay auction begins at 12:30, located over at the Sauk Center Hay Auction Office and Auction Site right off of I-94 and U.S. Highway 71. Holding Ford, they have their local tractor raffle. That's going on. This year's grand prize tractor. They have been restoring it. Looks like their drawing is going to take place on October the 14th. October the 14th. $10 a ticket again. Grand prize, you get your choice of a 1940 Farmel H or a 1944 John Deere A tractor. So they got a couple options there. The Holding Ford FFA Alumni Tractor Raffle. There you go. That's a look at some ag events for you this morning on KASM, all brought to you by the Freeport State Bank and Elmdale Mutual Insurance.
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1: 56 degrees currently in Albany. We were up to 57 for a bit, but back down now to 56 degrees. Foggy conditions outside. Yeah, so I see freeway traffic moving along pretty good yet. Those foggy conditions, of course, could inhibit your travels. Yeah, just know, too, there are school buses out there. Please be aware that school buses are putting on their stop signs, out their stop signs, and their flashing lights. And in this fog, sometimes it might be tough to see. Tri-County Livestock Auction Market, we have a recap of last Wednesday's sale.
2: This is Devin Bartle at Tri-County Stockyards with your market report for Wednesday, September 23rd. Today we had black bulls weighing 305 at 545, char steers weighing 460 at 490, black steers weighing 507 at 450, red-white-faced steers weighing 599 at 396, black steers weighing 665 at 372. Black steers weighing 812 at 346.50. Black steers weighing 909 at 338. Red heifers weighing 275 at 595 a pound. Black heifers weighing 315 at 540. Red heifers weighing 440 at 430. Red heifers weighing 589 at 392.50. Black heifers weighing 612 at 349. Black heifers weighing 781 at 324.50. Black heifers weighing 833 at 321. Top slaughter cow today weighed 1695 at $1.44. 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
1: Thank you, Devin. Yeah, Tri-County Livestock Auction Market and their sale results from last week. Sports news had the Minnesota Vikings beating Tampa Bay yesterday, 23-16. The Twins, they ended their season with a 6-4 victory over the Texas Rangers, and that ended the Texas Rangers season, too. They were fighting for a playoff spot, and Twins put a kibosh on that. Minnesota Lynx, they lose their first-round game to the New York Liberty, that best-of-three series. They got blown out at home, 91-75 against the New York Liberty. Tough uphill battle for the Lynx from here on in. So Gophers football team winning over the weekend. Nice win for P.J. Fleck and his boys. So Gopher football team with the victory there. Otherwise, not seeing any other sports news really worthy to cover. We have girls volleyball tomorrow night here on KASM Radio. That's what's coming up next. I've got your bottom line report. Bottom line report here on KASM for a Monday morning in Chasm Land.
3: Bottom line analysts say a lot of dialogue without much structure makes it a tough road ahead for the grain trade as harvest ramps up. I'm Mark Oppold, your bottom line report to begin these last days of September. Producers had to wait in many areas for the fields to dry out, but progress was made in the south and southeast. Crop ratings tonight will be less impactful in our view as more focus on harvest progress and yield reports. By the way, that being said, bottom line grain analysts say it's worth repeating that historically, the lower quality fields are harvested first. Yield reports should improve as better yields are harvested as we move through October. Grain markets were focused on all the meetings last week, especially between the U.S. and China and other world leaders. Early dialogue certainly supported the trade early week, but follow-through certainly was missing. We look for December corn to hold 520 or better this week. November soybeans, though, battling at the $13 level. This is the bottom line report. Helena, makers of research, say an exclusive

0: 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That's our bottom line to start the week. I'm Mark Oppold, wishing you a profitable day and a profitable week ahead.
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2: 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Keith Ellison has led a culture of corruption, allowing criminals to steal billions of dollars from Minnesota taxpayers, pardoning a child rapist, and turning a blind eye to fraud at every level of government. If you're tired of paying into the system and watching criminals take advantage of it, on November 3rd, vote Ron Schutz for Attorney General and put an end to Keith Ellison's pro-crime agenda. Paid advertisement paid for by Ron for MNAG.
1: Now more than ever, international grain buyers have options. 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
3: 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Go talk to them today. All right, some morning markets for you here on KASM Radio. Peek at what did cheese and butter do last week. Cheese and butter. Randy's got to pull it up here. There we go. Our grade 2A butter. Finishing last Friday. Up 4.25 at 140. Cheddar blocks were down 2 at 130.75. And the cheddar barrels unchanged at 145.25. And last Friday, Class 3 milk finished at 16.12. Down 4 cents for the week as Monday was the high at 16.16. Finished on Friday at 16.12. So let's look at your cheese and butter. From this past week. Other markets for you here on KASM. Looking at ADM. ADM over in St. Cloud in Wade Park. And there. Quotes for today include soybeans at 12:20. Soybeans, that's September soybeans, 12:20. November soybeans, they're sitting at 12:20. September corn at 4:50. And at 8 a.m., it is October corn at 4:55. There you go. Peek at some morning markets for you here on KASM. 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
7: 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Nice, nice run, that's for sure. Yesterday in Long Prairie, we had a good run. We had some nice hay and straw. That hay and straw market's pretty good, guys. If you got extra hay and straw, bring it up to us. You'll like the check you get. We sold some 800-pound round bales of nice upland alfalfa mixed hay for right at $80 a bale. So figure that out by the time that stuff's bringing over 200 now. So that mediocre hay is bringing from 25 to 45 a bale. Straw bring up to $40 a bale, 4x5. So the market's pretty strong on that if you got some. Cattle market was good, guys. Them baby calves bring from 1050 to 1300. Extreme top, 1385 on the beef crosser. Them Holsteins bring from 750 to 950. Extreme top, 1075. Nice run of them, that's for sure. We had a good run of feeder cattle. We had some lightweight feeders weighing in the fours, bring like 460 a pound on the bull calves. Good kind of yearling cattle weighing in the sevens and eights, bring up into the 340 range, from 240 to 340, some dairy crosses from 180 to 240. In the same weight, Holstein feeders weighing 5 to 700 from $2 to 270 a pound. Fats yesterday, I'd call fats pretty good, dang good for the way this market was trending. We had them good fats. Beef crossers, 212 to 221. Most, 212 to 216, 17. So them Holstein fats, from $2 to $208.50 on the best. Some silage feds and heifers and stuff like that would be less, that's for sure. $190, either side of 190. Cows yesterday, good run of cows. Them fatter kind of cows bring from 128 to 148. Them shellier kind brings from 115 to 130. Poor yielders, $1 to $1.15. If they had blemishes, they'd bring less than $1. Pneumonias or legs or this or that. Kill bulls yesterday, we had 50 kill bulls in Long Prairie yesterday. Then good kill bulls bring from 180 to 197. Extreme top was like 202. So good market on them, that's for sure. This Friday we have a dairy sale. Thursday we'll be in Belgrade. Next Tuesday we got a lot of fat cattle consigned. I think we got 150 already. If you got fat cattle, hook them in there. You sure like the results, I'll promise you. You'll be as competitive as anybody in the area. And then a week from Friday we have that horse sale again. I think we got 86 horses listed already. Last sale we had 137. So then a week from Saturday will be the all animal sale. Want me on the farm, need to chat with me, give me a shout. If I don't answer, I sure call you back. Brad Thiel, Long Prairie Livestock, 320-266-0720.

0: Thank you, Brad. Long Prairie Livestock Auction Market, their sale held last week and the prior weekend.
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4: 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Your thin and shelly $1.08 and lower. Market bulls $1.83 to $1.90. Baby calf market Holsteins were $7.60 to $9.10. 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
5: NBC News Radio, I'm Michael Kastner. U.S. Ambassador to China David Perdue confirms President Trump raised the possibility of selling weapons to China during his recent meeting with President Xi Jinping. More from Mark Mayfield.
6: Perdue made the comments Sunday on Fox News, saying Trump asked Xi if China would like to buy U.S. arms. Remarks come as the two countries continue to compete over trade, technology, and Taiwan. Trump and Xi are expected to meet again in November at the Asia-Pacific Economic Cooperation Summit, followed by another meeting in December at the G20 summit in Miami. Their latest meeting ended Friday after Xi's three-day state visit to Washington.
5: British police are getting the credit for foiling a potential terror attack on a UK airbase being used by the U.S. military. British police said they arrested five men early Sunday acting on a tip about three suspicious vehicles heading toward RAF Fairford in western England. Ralph Sanchez with more on the citizen who called the cops when something didn't look right to her.
7: A farmer telling the BBC she saw a large group of hooded and masked men lingering near the tree line and raised the alarm, saying she believes, quote, someone dropped the ball, allowing the men so close to the base.
5: All five, now being identified as British men in their 20s, are being held on suspicion of terrorism and explosives charges. Attorney General Todd Blanche says President Trump has not denied access for major news outlets. Blanche defended the president's position on ABC's This Week, saying that being at the White House is a privilege and not a right.
8: Well, the president hasn't denied access. That's not the right way to describe it. This is what the president has said, is that he is sick and tired of certain media outlets just refusing to report accurate news.
5: The president has voiced displeasure with what he has described as negative coverage. Michael Kastner, NBC News Radio.
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0: Got a ticket to give away this morning to the St. Martin Fire Department. They are having their 46th annual barbecue ham supper at the St. Martin Hall this Saturday, 4 to 8 o'clock. Saturday, October 3rd, 4 to 8 o'clock. If you'd like a ticket for this barbecue ham supper, give me a call, 845-2184, 845-2184. I'll put your name on our list, and then we'll just call the list into those over at St. Martin Fire Department. So no need to come to the station, pick up a ticket. We'll have your name on a list of winners. 845-2184, 845-2184. If you'd like to go to the St. Martin Fire Department's 46th annual barbecue ham supper, make my phone ring-a-ding-ding this morning, 845-2184. Also have a ticket to the Church of All Saints, Christian Mothers and Women, Rosary Sodality over in Holdingford, their annual pancake breakfast this coming Sunday. That's October the 4th. They have the quilt and cash raffle along with the annual pancake breakfast. They do have some sausage there, too. 9 to 12:30, they're serving it as a free will offering, but we do have tickets for this event. If you'd like to attend at Church of All Saints, Christian Mothers and Women, Rosary Sodality, Pancake Breakfast, Quilt and Cash Raffle, give me a call, 845-2184, 845-2184, and we'll put your name on that list of lucky winners. So 845-2184, 845-2184. If you want to go to either St. Martin or to Holdingford, St. Martin is Saturday from 4 to 8 o'clock. Holdingford is Sunday, 9 to 12:30. 845-2184. I've got open phone lines this morning. You can make my phone ring, and we'll set you up with some tickets.
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0: Some other news this morning here on KASM Radio. A Big Lake project is combining farming with solar power on the same land. Three farmers are growing crops between and around a 1-megawatt solar array through a partnership with the U.S. Solar and the Food Group. Project began as a pilot in 2023 and became permanent this year with 10-year leases for the farmers. Now, one farmer has already harvested about 140 pounds of cucumbers from her plot. Researchers say crops grown between solar panels can produce yields similar to traditional farming. Police say two boys are in custody after a boy and a woman were assaulted near St. Cloud State University last week. The attacks happened on Tuesday afternoon near the Herb Brooks National Hockey Center. Police say about 10 to 12 boys attacked the boy before a man allegedly struck the woman with a bat when she tried to intervene. Both victims suffered minor injuries. Police say the two suspects are being held in secure detention and are expected to face felony assault charges. And Ottertail County officials say police shot and killed a man during a SWAT response last Friday. Authorities say the man allegedly struck someone with a shotgun before barricading himself inside a rural Battle Lake home. Sheriff's office says he later fired at an armored SWAT vehicle as officers tried to negotiate with him. Officials say the man then pointed a gun at law enforcement, prompting an officer to shoot him. No officers were hurt, and authorities have not released the man's identity. And federal officials say a plane carrying two people crashed at the Buffalo Municipal Airport yesterday. Star Tribune reporting that accident happened during takeoff at about 4:20 on Sunday afternoon. Buffalo police and firefighters responded to the airport. Officials haven't released information about the conditions of those on board. National Transportation Safety Board is going to lead the investigation with the FAA. Two city council members, St. Paul city council members, are calling for a full report on Mayor Coley Herr to be released. Molly Coleman and Sarah Jost say the city's two-page summary leaves questions unanswered. This comes after police say Axel Henry's lawsuit alleging sexual harassment and retaliation. The summary says investigators found inappropriate behavior but didn't substantiate sexual harassment. Coleman also wants her to explain how she can effectively oversee the police department. Let's look at some news

This morning here on KASM Radio. Sports is coming up next here. This morning, OnStar's Party Line has the Stearns County Commissioners in with Kirby Hemish this morning. That's at 9:15. An interesting week. Lots of good guests coming in and talking with Kirby and OnStar's Party Line. Tomorrow we have Alternative Senior Care. Lois Westburg will be in on Wednesday talking about some women's programs that are available for our listeners. Thursday, it's County Engineer Chris Bird. And then Friday, we have the Albany Area Education Foundation. They're going to talk about their upcoming fundraising event. So it's our Party Line this morning here on, or this week here on KASM Radio. Happy birthday, happy anniversary. You're celebrating that special day today. September the 28th. Who do you celebrate it with? Pro Football Hall of Fame wide receiver, former politician Steve Largent is 72. 72 years old, Steve Largent is ready. Hall of Fame goaltender Grant Fuhr is 64. Others celebrating a birthday today. Actress Susan Walters is 63. So happy birthday there. Actress and singer Hilary Duff is 39 today. 39, Hilary Duff is today. So happy birthday, happy anniversary to those celebrating September the 28th. Let's get to that sports.

Sports Scoreboard Show on KASM Radio. Randy Rothstein in on this Monday morning, 28th day of September, 2026. Time to take a look what has gone on in sports. What's going to happen in sports here in central Minnesota and beyond? Where do we start? How about the Minnesota Vikings? They're still perfect. They're taking down the Tampa Bay Buccaneers 23-16 at Raymond James Stadium. Kyle Murray threw for 168 yards, one touchdown, and an interception. Minnesota is now 3-0 on the season. They'll host the Miami Dolphins in week number four. Other NFL news from yesterday, the Green Bay Packers are still awaiting the status of running back Josh Jacobs. According to the NFL Network, the league has officially requested to view the video of his recent assault. There is no timetable for him to be removed from the commissioner exempt list. Sunday did not disappoint. In week three of the NFL season, the Denver Broncos fought back to beat the Rams 30-26 in Sunday Night Football. The early slate of games also featured thrilling finishes. Washington Commanders upset Super Bowl champion Seattle 33-31 following a late pick six from Landover, while Baltimore Ravens booted a last-second field goal to stun the Cowboys 34-31 from Rio de Janeiro. Week number three wraps up this evening with an NFC showdown between the Bears and the Eagles from Chicago. Make for some good watching tonight. See if the Bears can find that answer in replacing their quarterback. Other scores yesterday in the NFL. The Buffalo Bills over the Los Angeles Chargers, 24-16. Cleveland, they beat Carolina, 21-18. Detroit, the New York Jets, 31-24. Indianapolis, downing Houston, 19-17, and a close one there. Kansas City Chiefs over the Miami Dolphins, 24-10. The New York Giants beat the Tennessee Titans, 12-7. Pittsburgh over Cincinnati, 30-27. Jacksonville, they beat New England Patriots, 35-6. Wow. San Francisco 49ers all over the Arizona Cardinals, 36-30. Las Vegas Raiders, they beat New Orleans, 35-27 in the NFL yesterday. Minnesota Twins prevented the Texas Rangers from making the postseason after picking up a 6-4 victory in the season finale from Target Field. Dean Kramer credited with the win after striking out four batters over seven innings. Minnesota finished third in the American League Central Division. They were 77-85. Milwaukee Brewers wrapped up the regular season with a victory. And on a high after topping the St. Louis Cardinals 6-4 in their finale from American Family Field. Jacob Mizrowski earned the victory after striking out five over five and a third scoreless innings. Milwaukee won the National League Central after setting a franchise record 103 wins. Now they'll face the San Diego Padres or the Chicago Cubs in the National League Division Series, which begins on Saturday. Yeah, Milwaukee's been really good all season. Taking a peek at some other scores yesterday in the big leagues. Baltimore Orioles at the New York Yankees, they were canceled, so they're not going to make that up. Houston Astros over the Athletics, 9-0. That secured Houston's division victory. Kansas City Royals over the Guardians, 3-2. Seattle beat the Angels, 7-3. Los Angeles Dodgers over the San Francisco Giants, 5-1-10. Miami beat Atlanta, 5-3. Milwaukee over St. Louis again, 6-4. San Diego beat Arizona, 9-4.
In some interleague play, had the Washington Nationals over the Mets 6-4. The Cubs beat the Boston Red Sox 6-2. Cubbies in the playoffs. Philadelphia over Tampa Bay 7-3. Toronto Blue Jays beat the Cincinnati Reds 5-1. Pittsburgh Pirates over the Tigers 4-2, and the White Sox beat Colorado 4-2. The U.S. team captured its 11th consecutive victory in the President's Cup after taking down the international team 17-13 from Medina, Illinois. Medina Country Club. Cameron Young, Justin Thomas, Scotty Scheffler, Chris Gutterup, Colin Moriarty, Patrick Cantlay, Jackson Koivun, Jacob Bridgman, and Xander Schauffele all collected an individual win for the red, white, and blue on Sunday. The U.S. is now a 14-1-1, or has now a 14-1-1 record in this event, the President's Cup. Pretty good. Pretty good, those U.S. golfers. Kyle Larson remains hot in the NASCAR Cup Series postseason. The driver of the number 5 car took home the checkered flag in the Hollywood Casino 400 from Kansas Speedway. Larson has won 2 of the first 4 races in the chase as the field prepares for the South Point 400 at Las Vegas Motor Speedway next Sunday. There are 6 races left in the playoffs. Texas is still number 1 on top of the college football poll after week number 4. Longhorns are followed by Georgia, Notre Dame, Miami, and Indiana. Meanwhile, Florida jumped 14 spots to number 8 after defeating Ole Miss at home. Other schools like Ohio State, Alabama, and Iowa also moved up in the rankings over the week. And Louisville, Texas A&M, Washington, and Oklahoma all dropped out of the top 25. Our Minnesota Gophers, well, that football team, the Gophers, moved to 3-1.

the season with a 27-24 win at Washington on Saturday night and early Sunday morning. Now, Randy did stay up to watch the first half, fell asleep in the third quarter, woke up for the fourth quarter. It was about quarter after one when it was all said and done. Gophers 27-24 over Washington. Other teams winning over the weekend. Wisconsin improved to 3-1 after a 24-20 win at Penn State. Iowa dropped to 2-2 after falling to Utah. Iowa State did. Fell to Utah 31-17, and Iowa is now 4-0 after an unbelievable win at Michigan. I think Michigan's still shaking their heads going, what just happened here? They won 20-19 over the Wolverines on Saturday. Other news in sports this morning, our Minnesota Lynx, backs to the wall. Lynx, top team in this playoff format that the WNBA has established. They were blown out by the New York Liberty yesterday at Target Center, 91-75, the Lynx losing yesterday. Now, this is the best 2 out of 3 series. So, Lynx got to find a win. Got to find a win Tuesday. Yeah, Broody led the Lynx in scoring with 16 points coming off the bench. Minnesota's down 1-0. Game number 2, they head out to New York, taking on the Liberty Tuesday at Barclays Center. I think the Lynx got their hands full. This New York Liberty team is not bad, not bad at all. And we have high school sports. High school sports coming up this week. Busy sports schedule this week again. Tomorrow night, girls volleyball at Little Falls. Kirby will head up there for the girls volleyball tournament. Or the girls volleyball match. And coming up on KDDG tomorrow night, Sauk Center volleyball at West Central. Mark Knobloch will have the call on that. Brian Hines did send me some results of the girls volleyball tournament action over the weekend. Girls volleyball team playing in the Class 2A Showcase Tournament, the Midwest Volleyball Warehouse in Burnsville. In round 1, pool 3, Albany lost to Southwest Christian 25-23, 16-25, 15-17. That was on Friday. Friday, round number 2, pool 3, Albany beat East Grand Forks 2-1. 25-14, 23-25, and 15-8. So Albany was 1-1 after Friday. Saturday, round 3, pool 3, had Albany defeating Chatfield 2-1, 26-24, 21-25, 15-11. Albany ended pool play 2-1 and second place in pool 3. So they advanced to the silver bracket. And the silver bracket started on Saturday with Albany losing to Belle Plaine 2-0, 15-25, 16-25. And Albany beat Rush City 2-1, 23-25, 27-25, and 15-8. Albany finished the tournament in 7th place out of 16 teams. Lisa Breber was named to the all-tournament team. Albany's overall record is now 11-9 on the season and 3-4 in the Granite Ridge Conference. And again, they take on the Little Falls Flyers. That's coming up tomorrow night right here on KASM Radio. That's sports for a Monday morning here in Chasmland.

0: And welcome back. Randy Rothstein in with you this morning here on KASM Radio. We have some tickets to give away. St. Martin Fire Department, their 46th annual ham barbecue ham supper. That's at St. Martin Parish Hall, 4 to 8 o'clock Saturday. 4 to 8 o'clock on Saturday. Delicious barbecued ham, all the fixings go with that. They have music. Music later in the evening, too, after 8 o'clock. So just a good night spent at the St. Martin Hall for the St. Martin Fire Department. I've got a barbecue ham ticket here. If you'd like that ticket, 845-2184, 845-2184. Give me a call. We'll set you up with a ticket there. All right, let's go to the phone lines here. Good morning. You're on KASM. Would you like a ticket to St. Martin?
1: Yes, I would.
0: And what is your name?
1: John Zabrowski.
0: John Zabrowski. Where's John calling from?
1: Albany.
0: From Albany. John, I'll make sure they have your name at the door on Saturday. They serve from 4 to 8 o'clock, okay?
1: Sounds good.
0: All right, thank you. You bet. John Zabrowski, the lucky winner of that St. Martin Fire Department's barbecue ham supper. Church of All Saints, Christian Mothers and Women, the Rosary Sodality. They have their annual pancake breakfast going on over in Holdingford this coming Sunday. That is from 9 to 12:30. Yeah, the Rosary Sodality doing the quilt and cash raffle too. It's taking place over at the Church of All Saints, St. Mary's in Holdingford. 9 to 12:30 that event. If you'd like a ticket for that, you can give me a call this morning, 845-2184, and we'll set you up for a ticket to Holdingford this coming Sunday. It's starting to be that time of the year, the season, when you can go to breakfasts and dinners. A lot of them going on here in the month of October. I like it. I like it a lot. We'll have more ticket opportunities for you throughout the week here on KASM, so you just keep listening to us here, and we'll let you know when those tickets are available. All right, we have M&N News. That's coming up next on KASM. M&N News, 57 degrees here in Albany. Our news brought to you by Frederick's Tire and Oil, Berean Sock Center.
2: Minnesota News Network, I'm Tasha Radel. Federal investigators are looking into a small plane crash at Buffalo Municipal Airport Sunday afternoon in Wright County. The FAA says a replica Piper PA-18 crashed while departing the airport around 4:20. Two people were on board, but authorities have not released information about their condition. Minnesota lawmakers have passed bonding bills in each of the last 2 years. This past session ended with an even larger bill of $1.2 billion. But money is still needed to cover all the projects statewide. Senator Grant Housechild of Hermantown.
3: We have a lot of priorities. We have, you know, higher education infrastructure. We have state assets that we need infrastructure for. And then we have local communities. What if we had maybe every other year kind of a state asset and higher ed and then a local communities one? Trying to just make it so that we're prioritizing all the needs of the state.
2: State and local officials will provide an update today on recovery efforts following severe flooding in New Richland. This is M&N.
4: Army JAG officer, veteran, prosecutor, and lifelong Minnesotan, Ron Schutz has spent his life fighting for Minnesota. Now Ron Schutz is running for Attorney General to restore integrity in government. As a prosecutor, he took on dangerous criminals and put them behind bars. As a trial attorney, he took on big corporations and won. 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If you're tired of paying into the system and watching criminals take advantage of it, on November 3rd, vote Ron Schutz for Attorney General and put an end to Keith Ellison's pro-crime agenda. 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
0: Frederick's Tire and Oil bringing us our news this morning here on KASM. Very foggy conditions here in Chasm Land. Yeah, make sure you got the lights on this morning. Watch out for any slow-moving vehicles. Could come up on you very quickly. All right, we have our Around the Home and Garden this morning on KASM. We're going to replay our dirt tape that we had on Saturday mornings here on KASM with Gary Borsch.
6: 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This is Gary Borsch from the Stearns County Natural Resources Conservation Service with your weekly conservation update. Happy fall. It's my favorite time of year to be outside, so I've been enjoying the cool weather and crisp air lately. Just as a reminder, another fall harvesting season is upon us, so please use extra caution when you're navigating roads through rural areas. Watch out for slow-moving equipment, ATVs, and any traffic in and out of field approaches, so we can all keep each other safe. After crops are harvested, many farmers are taking steps to improve the health of their soil by leaving residue in their fields or protecting the soil, and by planting cover crops to feed and boost the activity of their soil life. The staff at the Stearns Conservation District and we at the NRCS are ready and willing to help answer questions you may have about improving soil health and function with those practices and others. Please stop in or give us a call. Our number is 320-251-7800. This time of year also brings big changes to wildlife and hunting activities. Many animal species are migrating or preparing to migrate, as well as preparing for winter rest. Some hunting seasons are now open and more will be starting soon. Be sure to keep that in mind when you're working or recreating outdoors this fall. And be safe while you enjoy outdoor pursuits. For great information on common wildlife species and on hunting seasons and regulations, check out the Minnesota Department of Natural Resources website, which is www.dnr.state.mn.us. And don't forget to check out DNR's fall color map. It'll help you plan to take in some breathtaking scenery in the forested parts of the state this fall. Some families like to schedule special activities like visits to an orchard or a pumpkin patch during the fall. There are farms in central Minnesota that offer all kinds of unique experiences, including farm stores, apple picking, pumpkin picking, wagon rides, petting zoos, farm meals, overnight stays, and more. These are great ways to enjoy quality time with family, and they also help to support the local agriculture economy. A resource you can use to help you plan your next farm experience is the Minnesota Grown Directory. That can be found at www.minnesotagrown.com. Although I could only mention a few items in this message, I may or may not have touched upon something relevant to you. Whatever your natural resource concerns or goals on the land you operate or manage, I hope you reach out to us in person, by phone, or online so we can get to know you and provide assistance. Our office is in Marketplace Mall in Waite Park. Our phone number is still 320-251-7800. This has been your weekly conservation report. I am Gary Borsch with the NRCS in the Stearns County Conservation Office. Thank you for listening.
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0: Hey, Randy Rothstein in with you this morning here on KASM Radio. Dog owners may live a longer life. Research published by American Heart Association says dog ownership is tied to a 24% drop in all causes of death for general population. Individuals who have suffered a major cardiac event, such as a heart attack or stroke, had their risk of death drop by 33% by living with a dog. Studies published in the BMC Public Health say dog owners walk an average of 22 more minutes per day, making them significantly more likely to meet standard weekly physical activity guidelines. Pet interaction also lowers levels of cortisol, the body's main stress hormone, and boosts serotonin, and others. So, get that dog. Tonight's Powerball drawing, worth an estimated $389 million. There was no grand prize winner on Saturday night, so a lucky winner or winners stand to walk away with just shy of $162 million if they take the lump sum payout. Odds of winning all that money are roughly 1 in 292 million. And if things don't work out for you Monday, there's also the $300 million up for grabs the next day in the Mega Millions drawing. So, yeah, lots of opportunity for you to win millions.
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0: All righty, weatherology time for you this morning on KASM at 20 minutes in front of 9 o'clock. 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Jennifer joins us at our Weatherology Center. Good morning, Jennifer.
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0: We have extremely foggy conditions here on this Monday morning, don't we?
13: We certainly do, yeah. We have that dense fog advisory still in effect until about 10 a.m., so definitely something to keep in mind as you start out the day today. Beyond that, looking at cloudy skies today, highs getting us right around about the upper 60s. We normally should be around about the upper 60s, so temperature-wise, it's actually right where we should be for this time of the year. Cloudy skies tonight, overnight lows around about 58. We'll get around 64 here for high on Tuesday with cloudy skies, a pretty decent chance for showers and thunderstorms rolling through the region. High of around about 70 here for your Wednesday, another slight chance for some rain with cloudy skies. Nearly a 10-degree drop in temperatures here on Thursday as a cold front pushes through. Mostly sunny, high of 61 degrees, and a high pressure system settles in for your Friday. So we'll see a similar day to round out the work week, sunshine and a high around about 61. I'm meteorologist Jennifer Wojcicki.
0: Very good, Jennifer. Thank you so much. So we'll talk to your colleagues a little later on today. Have a good morning.
13: Thanks, you too.
0: There she goes, Jennifer from Weatherology, her report here on KASM. 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

0: 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That's your weather update for you this morning here on KASM Radio. Stearns County Commissioner's in studio this morning, so yeah, they'll be with Kirby at about 9:15 today.
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3: Interesting Engineering reports that Base Power's new home battery is designed to keep houses running during outages while also supporting the wider electric grid. Called Core, the system comes in two sizes, including one that stores nearly 79 kilowatt hours of electricity. The company says installation takes less than an hour and includes automatic backup power and protection against extreme weather. When the grid needs help, thousands of connected home batteries can supply stored electricity as a distributed power resource. Base says its Austin factory is already producing thousands of systems each month. I'm Ken Chester.
4: Army JAG officer, veteran, prosecutor, and lifelong Minnesotan, Ron Schutz has spent his life fighting for Minnesota. Now Ron Schutz is running for attorney general to restore integrity in government. As a prosecutor, he took on dangerous criminals and put them behind bars. As a trial attorney, he took on big corporations and won. As your next attorney general, Ron Schutz will stop the fraudsters taking advantage of Minnesota taxpayers, enforce the law, and retire Keith Ellison's pro-crime agenda. Keith Ellison has led a culture of corruption, allowing criminals to steal billions of dollars from Minnesota taxpayers, pardoning a child rapist, and turning a blind eye to fraud at every level of government. If you're tired of paying into the system and watching criminals take advantage of it, on November 3rd, vote Ron Schutz for Attorney General and put an end to Keith Ellison's pro-crime agenda. Paid advertisement paid for by Ron for MNAG.

Jeff Brooks, Minnesota Morning, here on KASM. Yeah, good morning to you. Does this want to make you drive to Wisconsin? Maybe to Columbia County, Wisconsin? Authorities are searching for a kangaroo. We're not down under, are we? No. Searching for a kangaroo spotted along Wisconsin Highway. Video showed the animal crossing Highway 78 in Columbia County. Sighting happened about 16 miles from where four kangaroos escaped from a trailer near Portage last month. Two of those kangaroos were killed, one was recovered, and another was unaccounted for. Officials have not confirmed whether the spotted kangaroo is the missing animal. Well, gosh golly, I wouldn't doubt if it is, though, right? I think I'd have to do a double take, too, if I'd see a kangaroo trying to cross the road on me. You wonder, how is that kangaroo going to survive the winter? Yeah, I don't think they're made for the cold weather, are they? Probably not. Although its survival skills are pretty good thus far. Yep, if they escaped a month ago. It's escaped being hit on the road. It's escaped predators. So maybe Mr. Kangaroo has a shot. More to come on that story. Here's Dottie West.

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3: Greetings from Our Savior's Lutheran Church in Albany, where we connect with God and each other. A reading from the Word in Season. God is our refuge. Psalm 28, verse 8. The Lord is the strength of his people. He is the saving refuge of his anointed. Our church youth group loves to play hide and seek in the dark church building on Sunday nights. Whoever is it, though, does not go into the dark rooms unequipped. They are given a flashlight to help them search the dark corners. As the people of God, we are God's anointed, and as such, are sent out into the world that can be difficult. We are called to seek out those who hide behind their pain and anger. We are asked to bring a light into places that can be scary and unknown. And that's a big ask. It can be overwhelming and exhausting to be God's people in this world. The need for God's love is great, and we are only human. But we also do not go out unequipped. God is our strength. God is a refuge for us when we are tired. God is our home base and our rock. The need around us is great, but God's love for us and for this world is so much greater. Ever-searching God, renew my spirit and give me strength to show your love to others. Amen.

0: Don Williams, Lord, I hope this day is good. Boy, don't we all. Our Joyful Inspirations brought to you by Our Savior's Lutheran Church in Albany. It is already 1 minute after 9 o'clock.
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2: NBC News Radio, I'm Michael Kastner. British police are being praised for stopping a potential terror attack on a Western England airbase being used by the U.S. military. Ollie Barrett reports that early yesterday, police received a call that three suspicious vehicles were seen moving toward RAF Fairford.
3: Five men were arrested initially on suspicion of explosives offences, but they were later rearrested on suspicion of the preparation of a terrorist act of some sort.
2: Authorities are now saying those men are all British and in their 20s. Prime Minister Andy Burnham said counter-terrorism police are leading the investigation and working to establish the full facts of the case. A massive starship built by SpaceX is making its first orbital flight. More from Rory O'Neill.
4: There's a lot on the line for the Starship mission that started off in spectacular fashion from Starbase, Texas.
5: 3, 2, 1.
4: This 14th test flight of Starship includes the deployment of more Starlink internet satellites, 6 trips around the Earth, then a splashdown off the coast of Chile. Starship rockets are critical for NASA's plans to put human boots back on the moon's surface by the end of 2028.
2: Another U.S. military mobilization could be on the horizon. More from Natalie Rodriguez.
6: The U.S. Army Reserve has issued an urgent directive to commanders asking if local medical logistics and engineering units can achieve deployment readiness by late December. Anonymous officials confirm the 90 to 120-day timeline is part of an active contingency plan focused on Cuba. Backed by Secretary of State Marco Rubio, the Trump administration is increasing pressure on Havana following a tense showdown at the United Nations General Assembly last week.
2: Michael Kastner, NBC News Radio.
0: Thank you, Michael. Your news this morning here on KASM Radio. We have an auction that is going on right now. 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
1: A dense fog advisory continues until 10 a.m. today. High temperatures reach up to 68 and foggy early today under overcast skies, southerly winds 8 to 15 miles per hour. Cloudy skies expected again tonight, lows level off around 58. Storms likely tomorrow, daytime highs approaching 64, cloudy skies expected. From the Weatherology Weather Center, I'm meteorologist Jennifer Wojcicki on AM 1150 KASM.
0: Thank you, Jennifer. Currently in Albany, we have 58 degrees right now on our Arcos Technology Weather Center. That humidity at 100%. It is thick. It is foggy. Yeah, 100% the humidity right now. Pressure steady at 30.15. The wind's really light. I'm getting 1 mile an hour out of the southeast this morning, so extremely light winds here in Chasm Land to go along with that 58-degree temperature. So 100% humidity. The dew point at 55 with the 58-degree temperature. Sunrise this morning, that came at 7:13. Sun will set tonight at 7:04. Your average high this time of year, 67. The average low, 46. Record high. Let's go back to the year of 2011. 2011, we had 86 in 2011. The record low, 18 in 1942. Nothing in the way of precipitation the last 24 hours. Yesterday saw a high of 74. The morning low, 56. And now 58 degrees in Albany. That is your morning weather here on KASM, our weather brought to you by Albany and Richmond A&W.
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0: 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The sale begins at 10:30 in the morning. 10:30 in the morning. 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Three parcels are part of this property. 120-acre hobby farm. Parcel number one, 40-acre homestead, offers an older farmhouse with four bedrooms. Parcel two, a 40 acres that consists of some pasture land that's fenced. Tall 8-foot fencing and lower ground. And parcel three is 40 acres, hunter's paradise, with a good mix of woods, open grounds, pasture, and low ground too. Now, they're going to have open houses yet. Open house on September the 29th. That's tomorrow from 4 to 5:30. And October 1st from 4:30 to 6 o'clock yet. So some open house dates for the Dale and Donna Whippler auction. 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I see a diesel tractor, a Kubota diesel tractor. 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Scott Twardarski, Kevin Winter going to do this sale. 10:30 it begins on Saturday over in the Randall area, 7189 185th Street, Randall. 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
0: Funeral announcements here on KASM. 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Massive Christian burial for Joanne Catherine Smonyets, 80 of Avon. That service will be held at 10:30 this morning, Immaculate Conception Catholic Church in St. Anna. Friends may call. An hour prior to the services this morning at the church in St. Anna, the Christian mothers are going to pray at 9:30 this morning at the church in St. Anna for Joanne Catherine Smonyets, 80 of Avon. You know, services for Julie Robinson, 68 of Little Falls. That service will take place Monday at 11 o'clock, the Bethel Lutheran Church, Little Falls. Friends may call from 10 to 11 o'clock this morning at the church in Little Falls for Julie Robinson, 68 of Little Falls. A massive Christian burial for Marianne Pogacnik, age 93 of Albany and formerly of Avon. That service will be held at 11 o'clock today at St. Benedict's Catholic Church in Avon. Friends may call 2 hours prior to that 11 o'clock service this morning at St. Benedict's Catholic Church, Avon, for Marianne Pogacnik, age 93 of Albany and formerly of Avon. A massive Christian burial for Dorothy Gerrits, age 91 of Sauk Rapids. That service will be held at 10:30 Tuesday morning, Sacred Heart Catholic Church, Sauk Rapids. Friends may call today from 4 to 7 o'clock at the Williams Dingman Family Funeral Home in Sauk Rapids. There will be a prayer service this evening at 6:30, and friends may call an hour prior to the services at the church on Tuesday morning for Dorothy Gerrits, age 91 of Sauk Rapids. Memorial Mass, a Christian burial for Hildegard Hildy Winter, 96 of Melrose. Service will be held at 11 o'clock Tuesday, St. Mary's Catholic Church, Melrose. Friends may call from 9:30 to 10:45 at the church on Tuesday. Pat and Shad Funeral and Cremation Services in charge of the arrangements for Hildegard Hildy Winter, 96 of Melrose. A gathering, a memorial gathering, will be held for James Embriel, 80 of Little Falls, on Tuesday from 4 to 8 o'clock at the Lemire Funeral Home in Little Falls. There will be a prayer service at 7:45 on Tuesday at the Lemire Funeral Home in Little Falls for James Embiel, 80 of Little Falls. Funeral services celebrating the life of Gregory Greg Knoll, 58 of St. Cloud. That'll be held at 11 o'clock Wednesday at the Daniel Funeral Home in St. Cloud. Friends may call from 4 to 7 o'clock on Tuesday and after 10 o'clock on Wednesday, all at the Daniel Funeral Home in St. Cloud. 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Family and friends invited to a celebration of life for Stuart Van Orsdell, 52, a Brit. 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Friends may call from 1 to 2 o'clock on Wednesday at the Lemire Funeral Home, Little Falls, for Stuart Van Orsdell, 52, a Brit. Graveside service for John Schubert, 86. That service will be held Thursday at 3 o'clock at the Minnesota State Veterans Cemetery, north of Little Falls, for John Schubert, 86. A massive Christian burial for Renee Wensman, 67, a Bolus. Service will be held at 11 o'clock Thursday at St. Edward's Catholic Church in Elmdale. Friends may call from 4 to 8 o'clock on Wednesday and from 10 to 10:45 Thursday, all at St. Edward's Catholic Church in Elmdale. Pat and Chad Funeral and Cremation Services of Melrose in charge of the arrangements for Renee Wensman, 67 of Bullis. Funeral services for Andrea Andy Rivets, 57 of Little Falls. That service will be held at 11 o'clock Friday, the Lemire Funeral Home, Little Falls. Friends may call from 9 to 11 o'clock on Friday at the Lemire Funeral Home, Little Falls, for Andrea Andy Rivets, 57 of Little Falls. A funeral mass celebrating the life of John Jack Sealhammer, 94 of St. Cloud. That'll be held Friday at 11 o'clock, St. Andrew's Catholic Church in Brainerd. Friends may call beginning at 10 o'clock prior to the mass on Friday morning, followed by a gathering in the church hall with food, photos, and memories to share after the funeral mass for John Jack Sealhammer, 94 of St. Cloud. Daniel Funeral Home in charge of those arrangements. And the memorial service for Thomas Tom Stangler, 86 of Freeport. That'll be held at 11 o'clock Saturday. The Pat and Shad Funeral Home in Melrose. Friends may call from 9:30 to 11 o'clock Saturday at the Pat and Shad Funeral Home in Melrose for Thomas Tom Stangler, 86 of Freeport.

0: That is a look at your funeral announcements this morning here on KESM. Those funeral announcements brought to you by the Daniel Funeral Home and Cremation of St. Cloud Clearwater, St. Joe Sartell, Daniel Benson Funeral Home of St. Cloud, Daniel Anderson Funeral Home of 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Coming up next, it's On Sarah's Party Line with our Stearns County Commissioners in studio. We'll get to Kirby and our commissioners right after these messages.
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3: 59 degrees in central Minnesota, 20 minutes after the hour of 9 o'clock. It is your fourth Monday of the month, and it is County Commissioner Monday right here on KASM as we welcome in. This is on Sarah's Party Line, by the way, brought to you by Wimmer Opticians and Chiropractic Connection. Two of the three stooges have made their way in studio today. Joe Persky, you found the place through the fog.
4: I did. The Monday morning foggy brain. In fact, I phased. I forgot that Pinecone South was closed. and so I had to wander through St. Wendell Township and Collegeville Township. And for the first time, I realized how very important those yellow warning signs are, because I would see those yellow warning signs before I would see what's coming
3: up. Stop or curve, yeah. Exactly.
4: I knew the intersection was coming because it gave me a warning. Otherwise, yeah, I was pretty much of a fog brain, and I certainly hope people are driving slow out there.
3: Commissioner Bertram, your truck knew its way here, though.
5: I'm glad I'm coming from a different direction than Persky. He's on those side roads. I wouldn't want to. Yes, I said, luckily, I didn't have to look for the tower to know where Chasm is, because I wouldn't have seen it.
3: Yeah. Well, the light's not working up there anyway.
5: Okay.
4: But who changes that bulb?
3: Randy, he puts the bulb in his mouth and climbs up there, but he doesn't have the right boots for a day like today, so he'll get up there. He actually, they pay people. If you're ever looking for some disposable income, the tower climbers get a pretty nice little paycheck. Your life insurance policy is probably a little more expensive, but those guys climbing that tower, not a bad gig if you can get it. You guys got a big day tomorrow, Jeff?
5: Yes. Yep. County board meeting. Bunch of stuff on the agenda.
3: Budget.
5: Budget is number one. We'll do the preliminary approval of the budget. Right now, we're still at 6.81, which is still high, but realities have kicked in. It started out at, I can't remember, Joe, was it 12 or 14%? And Joe and I made it very clear very early, we're not supporting anything over, well, I said 7. The realities of the budgets, are kicking in. And, the staff oftentimes will, well, not oftentimes, always will say, and a couple of commissioners, well, we don't have a choice. The federal government, state government, all that stuff. And that's true. We've gotten mandates from the state and federal government, which is absolutely not right, that said, do this, and then you got to pay for it. And what we're pushing for, we'll continue to push for as a state association of Minnesota counties, don't do the funding, but don't mandate the program. Let us decide if we're going to do the program or not. But on the same token, we make decisions that aren't mandated by the federal and state government that affect our budget, that we haven't been as fiscally responsible as we should have been. And on those votes, I voted no. And so I've done what I can do, but I'm one of five commissioners.
3: Joe, when he talks about the fact that the budget was broken down a little bit for us here on Party Line a few weeks ago, I remember he mentions the mandates. It's very daunting when they show the budget to you on the whole, but a good chunk of that is basically already spent up on what's been mandated to you, and you guys have to react from there and then try to pick and choose to the best of your ability.
4: Right, and that's where it comes, is trying to understand the budget. The total budget is over $200 million, but so much of that money also is just pass-through money. That's money that's coming for human services and grant money that's coming through for all the human services needs that we have with the elderly, the sick, the disadvantaged and handicapped. And so those monies are being passed through, as well as a lot of funding, for our sheriff's department, $1 million. And what is alarming to me is that we're just over $100 million. We're at $101 million right right now at the levy, but we're projecting that in the next 5 years we're going to be close to 140, 139 million on the levy. And that's a one-third increase in just over 5 years. So somehow we've got to address that. We've got to say, wait a minute, it's not just to control the spending. Where can we, where can we actually find that we can make a difference? Because it's not sustainable to me in my mind to be able to afford to have these increases coming to the levy.
3: Well, Commissioner Bertram, you've made your point or your stance pretty clear on that the just automatic increase of budget, that's not something you really stand for.
5: Well, absolutely not. I mean, that's what a budget is. In a personal budget, in a business budget, or in a government budget, you need to look at it every year because things do change. Necessities come in, things different vary. I've said this several times when I was on the Painesville Council. Me and another councillor led the charge for 3-4 years to cut 10% out of our budget. It was a $2.2 million budget. We cut $200,000 out of a $2.2 million budget, and nobody said a word. Nobody complained at all. So it can be done. Mm-hmm. When people say it can't be done, it can be done. Our budget is $212 million. We got 1,000 employees. And, again, even that, we've got to control the last union negotiation with no input from the county board. They agreed to a contract of 5%, 5%, 5%. That's high. And again, it's not sustainable. We can't keep doing that. And then when you get their increase, they do they call it the step and lanes, which would drive you nuts. And I don't want to bore anybody, but you know, then not only do you get your increase, depending upon how long you're there and what position you have, you move up and you move over. And so some of the employees probably get 8-12% increases.
3: Yeah.
5: And again, God bless them. They're doing great work and everything. We need them. But no organization, no business, no family can have an unlimited increase in anything. And, you know, a couple of things that are in play that we could have addressed is, one, giving an employee $36,000 more than what we should have. Again, the board didn't have nothing to do with that. Forcing us to have to give another employee $30,000, well, that's $66,000 right there. Plus, we're giving the Great River Regional Library $600,000 more than what we're obligated to. Every county is obligated to belong to a library district, and they're obligated to a financial amount within the counties. There are 6 counties in our Great River Regional Library system. Again, nothing wrong with the library. I support library. But who the hell can give a $600,000-plus tip on top of what our requirements

0: are. And again, those are the things when times get tough, that's what happens. When you lose your job, you know, when they blame the federal and state government mandates on us, I agree with that. But if you lose your job, you can sit there and blame your employer for firing you or for laying you off or whatever. The reality is immediately you and your spouse have to sit down and say, okay, what are we going to cut? We're not going to go on vacation this year. We're not going to go out to eat as much. You know, so you can blame whoever you want to blame on. We've got to take control of what we can take control of, in my opinion, and start backing off on some of this stuff. And again, the tough decisions have to be made because at the end of the day, when somebody says, well, we didn't have a choice, we had to raise the tax to 6.81, I don't buy that. That's not true.
1: You got a minute.
2: Likewise, we have a new administrator coming on board, and he's coming on board in October. Well, we've talked about bringing a new assistant administrator on board, a new position. So adding a new position, and that position is going to be well over $200,000. And the new administrator has not even come on board. I think we should maybe take a look. Let's put that on hold. Let's have that new administrator come in, see what he would like to do as far as administration within his office, and see work from there with that position. So there's a $200,000 cut we can make right away from the budget, and I'm going to bring that up tomorrow.
1: Sure.
2: Likewise, unfortunately, fortunately, we've got a good cash reserve. We've got a lot of money that's been collected that was anticipated for the budget that hasn't been used, and that's built up. And it's always good to have a strong reserve. However, over the next 5 years, we're going to be using that reserve to buy down the budget. Well, that can only take you so far.
1: Right.
2: Once that money runs out, then it comes back onto the levy. So
1: we got to take a break. We'll hear about Joe's trip to Washington. Persky does D.C. Part 50. And then I saw Mr. Bertram has a bunch of stuff scribbled on his envelope over there, too.
0: This is my grocery list. <I'm>
1: More to come with the commissioners right here on Party Line.
3: Federal investigators are looking into a small plane crash at Buffalo Municipal Airport Sunday afternoon in Wright County. The FAA says a replica Piper PA-18 crashed while departing the airport around 4:20 p.m. Two people were on board, but authorities have not released information about their condition. Minnesota Farmers Union President Gary Werdish warns new federal SNAP cost-sharing requirements could eventually mean higher property taxes in rural Minnesota. He says there's hope farm bill negotiators can agree to a two-year delay, giving states more time to prepare.
4: It's all going to reflect back on the counties. County commissioners are going to have to raise taxes to cover that. So that's the importance of trying to get this, you know, that extension.
3: Charges could come today against a 41-year-old Isanti man arrested in connection with the kidnapping and assault of a woman in Roseville. This is MNN.
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15: A dense fog advisory continues until 10 a.m. today. High temperatures reach up to 68 and foggy early today under overcast skies, southerly winds 8 to 15 miles per hour. Cloudy skies expected again tonight, lows level off around 58. Storms likely tomorrow, daytime highs approaching 64, cloudy skies expected. From the Weatherology Weather Center, I'm meteorologist Jennifer Wojcicki on AM 1150 KASM.
1: Thank you, Jennifer. 60 degrees right now, central Minnesota. Your daytime high on your Monday, on our way towards 68. Cloudy skies expected throughout the day. Randy had our morning low of 56. Yesterday, 74 the high. Normal high coming in at 67, a low of 46. Record high, 86, 15 years ago, 2011. Record low, 18, 1942. The winds coming from the east at a mile an hour. Pressure 30.15, dew point at 55. Visibility says 10 miles. I smell fish on that one. I'm not buying 10 miles of visibility right now. 7:13, the sun rose. 7:04, it will set. You look at your weather here this morning. We have your Brownfield Morning Market update from the Chicago Board of Trade, brought to you by Minnesota Farm Bureau. Then we're back with Jeff and Joe on Party Line right here on KASM.
16: 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I'm John Perkins with a Brownfield Market Update. 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Stein has yield. Soybeans are sharply lower this morning. China and the U.S. will lower tariffs on some goods, but that does not appear to include soybeans. Parts of the Midwest and Plains will see more harvest delay and rain this week. November beans are down 39 at 1280. January's 38 lower at 1294.5. October bean meal's down 1090 at 363. And October bean oil's 102 lower at 6624. Corn's lower, monitoring harvest activity and those near-term delays in some key growing areas. There's still talk about China buying U.S. corn, and overall demand is solid. December's 10 and 3 quarters lower at 517.5. March is down 10.5 at 531.5. Wheat also sharply lower. Winter wheat planting will see delays, but that soil moisture recharge is beneficial. Ongoing war between Russia and Ukraine continues to limit movement out of the Black Sea. December Chicago's 19 and a quarter lower at 684. Cotton and rice also reacting to the China news, really the lack of details. December's down 7 for the cotton at 82.64. November rice is down 25.5 at 1633. Live and feeder cattle are mixed as they watch the distribution of this week's show list. October live steady at 218.87. December's down 47 at 221.67. October feeders are 65 lower at 334.25. November's down 60 cents at 331.47. And hogs are mixed, mostly lower, adjusting spreads. October is up 55 at 78.77. December leans down 37 at 68.65. And over in the broader market, crude oil is trading at $94 a barrel. The Dow Jones Industrial Average, though, is sharply lower. John Perkins, Brownfield.
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1: 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We have Joe Persky and Jeff Bertram, two-fifths of the county commissioners, in studio with us here today on Party Line. We do have an email to get to, but first I want to hear about your Fitbit counter and how many steps you put in at our nation's capital.
2: Well, yeah, I was above ground and below ground. If you know, when I'm out there, I usually use the metro. In fact, I left the capital and went back to the hotel. And with my senior card, it was $1.40, opposed to what an Uber would cost.
1: Pays to be as old as you are.
2: It does. But also, I was able to beat both groups back to the hotel at least by 10 minutes. So.
1: And Jeff and I are not surprised.
0: It counts the steps. It doesn't count the speed of the step. He doesn't walk.
1: No.
0: He runs. Everything's a 50-yard
1: half,
0: jog.
1: Half jog, basically.
2: Yep. Yeah. And anyway, I was out this past week to Washington, D.C., and they have the annual Transportation Alliance meeting out there, which is a group of over 100 folks, and that group has existed for, I guess, well over a century as well. But they call it the fly-in, and I guess since planes have been flying out there, they've been flying out there. But it was a very good meeting. We got a chance to visit with both senators, and then the House is in session at this time, and some folks question, is it worth being out there at that time with the House being closed? But actually being with staff, and oftentimes it's more effective to be with staff because you get a chance to have a little bit more time because of the in and out revolving door with the legislators themselves is always short, and obviously social oftentimes more than business. But with staff, we can get to the bare bones of what we need and what we have to do as far as transportation is coming around. First of all, we wanted to thank them for 322nd, the money we got there, and also Town Line Road, and those projects are going to be happening this next year. But also we had a group from the APO with Brian Gibson and some of the folks from Benton County, and they have two big projects that have been on the cusp of getting done but just haven't pushed over the goal line, and that's Mayhew Lake Road and County Road 29. And that's a big part of the Beltway, and also major road that the St. Cloud area has been looking forward to get accomplished. And we talked in depth about getting that done, and hopefully they'll be able to realize that.
1: So, sure.
2: As far as other projects, the Beltway, that whole big loop coming around the St. Cloud area, we talked once again about the river crossing, and we've had that bridge south of town on the radar for a couple of decades. Again, always talking about it, and hopefully see the ability to get that done. I made a special visit to Stauber's office, area up in the northeast. That's where Highway 23 extends up, from folks coming from the central Minnesota, and that whole stretch of road has been nothing but a death trap if you've been on that side up by Mora. So we're looking to get some improvements in there as well. And then the I-94 corridor, long-range plan, getting the three-lane, as we've seen Albertville to Monticello getting completed, that will get three lanes up here to St. Cloud as well. So those are some of the big projects that we're looking at replacing. One other thing that myself and Jody Tyke had been promoting is the one-to-one replacement on wetlands, and we see that moving forward, whereas when we do road projects, we come in and we have to replace 2 acres of wetland for every acre of wetland that we take. And
1: you're going back to
2: oh boy.
1: Even
2: We're hoping to get it even, and we've got NACO, which is the national board. They're on board to take it, and in the meeting with Fishbach's office, they were quite excited maybe even about taking that on and trying to slay the dragon coming out of that office, which would be great. Because we've got the national support on that, and we've got the state support on that. Locally, we're actually working with Bowser, Board of Soil and Water, and they're going to hopefully promote that, which maybe takes a little pressure off us because they're more maybe environmentally in tuned, and the legislature might positively respond to that. And, again, it'll be a money savings for all municipalities. But also, the way we do the wetland replacement, oftentimes,

0: they had a replacement of over $2 million in wetland replacement costs. And again, those are dollars that would just otherwise come away from the project. And when it comes to municipalities that are small or townships that are small, they just don't have those dollars.
1: Right.
0: Yeah.
1: And at the end of the day, getting that back to even, it was a great idea when it was 2-1.
0: Absolutely.
1: As far as conservation goes.
0: There's no question. We back in the 1990s when that was developed, you know, we were looking at all the wetlands that were being taken away, and we didn't necessarily look at how valuable those wetlands are as far as promoting and maintaining clean water, and obviously we need those. And so, you know, the reaction was next time we take one, we're going to replace it with two. Well, the bureaucracy that comes around that and getting it done, the red tape, and then the cost. When we did the Justice Center, the bids for the wetland replacement, I think were $94,000, $97,000 up to well over $100,000 per acre. And that's just crazy.
1: That's a big number.
0: Yeah, it is.
1: Mr. Bertram?
2: So, well, the roads.
1: Joe's got to catch his breath.
0: Yeah.
2: take a breath there, Joe. The roads, obviously, the counties, we do a 5-year road plan. There's going to be a public open house on that on Tuesday night at 6:30 at the Stearns County Highway Building. Chris Bird, who I understand is going to be on the air this week sometime.
1: Yep, Thursday.
2: They head that up so he can report on that. Typically, that's not real well attended. You know, it certainly should be so that people, but more importantly, go to the website, look at what the 5-year road plan is and start asking questions now already. So, yep, transportation's a big deal. I think we've got close to 1,000 miles of county road in Stearns County, and a lot of work was done this year in a lot of different places, and a lot of that's wrapping up right now, but that's all very, very important. I almost called you Marlene.
1: Oh, boy.
2: I think Joe touched on Andrew coming in a month, our new administrator. So I've asked a couple times now to have kind of a mutual message from the board to him because he is being talked to, as he should be, about what's going on here, that he can kind of adapt him coming here. We quite haven't done that yet for some reason. I'm not sure. But he certainly will be coming in a month. And can't imagine the overwhelmingness of going from Meeker County to Stearns County with 1,000 employees, a $240 million budget next year. Certainly is a heavy lift for anybody, but we are very, we're looking forward to it and have high expectations that he will do well.
1: He's got big shoes to fill.
2: The leader, and of course, everybody looks at things differently. You know, when you come into a position, Mike maybe liked blue walls, and Andrew might say, well, I'd prefer to have yellow walls. So, and I'm kidding on that, but there will be a different approach, and it's
1: sure
2: going to be great to have fresh eyes and someone that hasn't been there for 13 years that can take a fresh approach.
1: It is now his job, so he gets to make it his own.
2: It is.
1: Go from there.
2: So while Joe was in Washington, I was in Bemidji. Association of Minnesota Counties has a fall conference about 300 commissioners and staff from across the state. We have a fall conference meeting and kind of start developing our legislative requests in different committees. I'm on public safety. Joe's on transportation, and each commissioner's on a different policy committee. And so we start developing that. We heard from Senator Klobuchar and Lisa Damuth. Speaker Damuth came and spoke to the group, so that was nice to see that. The early voting has started.
1: Mm-hmm.
2: So, of course, I'm an old-fashioned guy. My family and I, I'll go to the polls and vote. But for people that are looking for an excuse that they didn't have time to vote,
1: there's
2: no excuse.
1: Not possible anymore.
2: But certainly encourage people to vote. How you vote, that's up to you. But certainly vote, and that's started already. So pay attention to that. We are going to get a veteran service office in Melrose, in Melrose again.
1: All right.
2: I kind of tried to help connect the dots between the city and the county. Corey Vasky, our veteran service officer, does a great job, and he felt strongly that we needed some outreach out there. They do go to legions like in Painesville and sometimes Belgrade.
1: It's Melrose and Painesville once a month.
2: Right, and then they also go to Belgrade by appointment or something. The point is there's access there, and a lot of the veterans come from Western Stearns County. So I was able to get the city and the county together, and they're going to lease an office in the city of Melrose. Very decent agreement, and it's more importantly going to serve those veterans out in

0: Western Stearns County. We're going to approve that tomorrow on our consent agenda. I attended the Planning Commission meeting on behalf of Commissioner Persky. I'm the alternate. He's the delegate because he was in Washington. I attended that meeting, and it's good to get back once in a while because I served on that for 12 years. So we had two interesting proposals come up. One, XL Energy is cutting across from Munson Township through the city of Richmond and then into Wakefield Township. And, of course, typically when they come in, they just say, this is what we're going to do. And, I mean, like, you got nothing to say about it. Well, the Planning Commission continued it because they said, this is not doesn't make sense. You're going in between churches, schools, assisted, you know. And, of course, a couple of members said, well, why did you buy that land? Why are you going this route? And after about three of those kinds of questions, I said, guys, it's a very simple concept. It's money.
1: Mm-hmm.
0: You know, God bless Excel, but Excel doesn't do anything for anybody. They do it for themselves.
1: Right.
0: And so we're going to, and there were some people there from Richmond that were concerned with the route and everything. So I said, I'd encourage you to continue it. I said, Excel did not have any community meetings or anything with the people. And
1: they just came in and said, this is how it's going to go?
0: This is how it's going to go. Okay. They talked to the city staff, you know, but, you know, they didn't. So those meetings are going to happen. And then the other thing was a grower in Wakefield Township got denied unanimously. And so, again, some of these people that make applications, and especially with cannabis, they just think, well, you have to do this. And it is kind of weird. The state law, and again, this is talk about a mandate, state law required all counties to license a certain amount of cannabis growers, people that are going to grow pot. You have to allow them. Counties don't have to allow alcohol. You know, but it's interesting that you force the county, and based on our population, we're going to have 13 retailers, and then I don't know how many manufacturer growers. But that doesn't mean it's a free-for-all. I didn't know this, Joe, and I don't know if you know this. The one that we already approved, it's over almost a year ago, they never did anything. So some of these guys, this industry is still new, and some of these guys are
1: all
0: playing
1: together.
0: Fast and loose, and they just quick want to get the license before somebody else did. But they didn't even do anything.
1: Grow, yeah.
0: And I didn't know that until Thursday night. So, but anyway, God bless boards like the Planning Commission. They definitely did their job. They asked questions, and they do good work. So,
1: with the circling back a little bit towards when you were talking about the grower, so like who denied this grower his access? So he has boxes to check, and one of those is being approved by the planning. It was the Planning Commission.
0: Planning Commission.
1: Okay.
0: Considers it, takes in the public input and everything, and then they make a recommendation to the county board.
1: Okay.
0: That recommendation of denial will be on our board agenda October 13th.
1: Okay.
2: And then when it comes to the board can scrutinize, depending upon the ruling by the Planning Commission, the notes of the Planning Commission, whether or not they would want to engage having their own separate public hearing.
1: Sure.
2: And so there's a checks and balances of whether or not, you know, that's the way it's going to go.
1: And you knew this guy from the Willie Nelson concert?
2: He could have been in the back row, perhaps. I don't know.
0: And typically when it's unanimous and the recommendation is unanimous from the Planning Commission, it's on the consent agenda. We don't even talk about it.
1: It's a slam dunk.
0: And we don't pull it.
1: Yeah.
0: I mean, that's what typically happens. So, but again, the Planning Commission did do their job in going through this, and I think they rightfully denied it.
2: And sure. Actually, since I sit on that Planning Commission, I actually made the site visits for those seven or eight items that were on there. That was a five-hour ordeal and 130 miles of the day I did that. And that gives me a chance to at least to look at the properties, see what it looks like, and is it a good fit. And,
1: sure.
2: And I would agree with this one on the cannabis. It's not a good fit for the county.
1: Gotcha. Joe, what did you miss?
2: Well, I'll tell you what. Jeff touched on elections. We're also going to have a briefing on the elections and, you know, how important that is. Obviously, we get a lot of news from St. Paul and obviously what's coming out of Washington, you know, a lot of skepticism about perhaps the process. But I'll tell you what, we have a lot of faith and respect for Randy Schreifels and his staff, the way they actually do that. And we're going to have that briefing tomorrow. And, if anybody has questions, you know, they can go ahead and text those or email those to Jeff and I, and, you know, we'll bring those issues up because, again, it's you know, a duty that, you know, as Americans we all feel we should, you know, or at least they should be, you know, be involved. And the process we have, I think, is pretty good as making it fair.
1: Randy said the primary turnout was almost as big as they've ever had it.
2: It was.

0: 6%. Yeah.
1: Yeah, that was
0: 4 years ago it was 20.
2: Yeah.
0: So it definitely was 6% above last year, and no surprise with the high
2: some
0: state
2: big stuff,
0: the Senate races on both sides and the governor stuff and everything. So 26%.
1: Yeah. And then
2: is it kind of pathetic that we're proud of 26%?
0: Yes.
2: Like, hey, we got
0: 100%.
1: Well, yeah, but again, that's a primary. I mean,
2: it is a primary.
1: But
2: primaries are big. If you want to complain about who's on the ballot in November, vote in August.
1: Yeah, but you got those people that watch preseason football too, and that's kind of like what the primary is, those that are really interested. However, we had some tough decisions, I think, in this primary as far as both parties is concerned about selecting candidates, and that,
2: sure,
1: of course, those party people were the ones that turned out. I think a lot of the general folks maybe dismissed it because they're just looking at the general, but the party people came out in force on that. So,
0: and people say that they're too busy. I always say, I no matter how busy Dad, Mom were, typically we're harvesting corn at that time of the year. Dad would come in for lunch,
2: clean up,
0: eat lunch, 15 minutes. Well, sometimes he didn't like to go to town in his farm clothes, but sometimes if he was busy enough, they went to vote. So they ate, went to vote, and then he went back in the field. Well, that took 20, 30 minutes. So, mm-hmm. I mean, again, who's too busy? And last 4 years ago, 200,000 registered, I only know this from a friend that told me this, 200,000 registered Republicans did not vote. Now, these are registered, so they're on the radar. These aren't people that are floating someplace. That just is mind-boggling to me. I can't believe it.
2: And if you had that much party affiliation, but yet you didn't go vote.
0: Yep.
2: In a world in which it's never been easier to vote.
0: Right. And personally, I say that's part of our problem, maybe, is we've made it so easy to vote. You know, your early voting, different places to vote, all this other stuff. Where, again, most of my entire life, you literally had a goal.
2: To the poll,
0: we still do.
2: Well, Randy and Roxanne sat where you two were sitting last week, and they were saying that, like, so in Painesville, you could go to Painesville City Hall the week before the election and get a ballot from any, like, if, say, I live in Richmond. Yep. If I was just driving through Painesville, I could go there and, like, oh, Kirby, yeah, here's the Richmond ballot. You could vote right here and now.
0: Yep.
2: Like, you don't have to go to Richmond on election day. You could in-person vote in Painesville for Richmond. I mean, again, it's never been easier.
0: Nope, never. And, of course, a lot of townships. I know Luxembourg, Lake Henry. Get mail-in ballots. So that's the only way you're going to vote. So they get the mail-in. Well, that's really easy. Again, you can debate whether or not mail-in ballots are appropriate or not. But that certainly gives those, and those smaller townships make sense because they have to pay somebody to be at the polls
2: 13
0: all
2: hours.
0: Day long for X number of voters.
2: Or 40 people to come
0: they've
2: out.
0: Made that decision. And again, that's a local decision. They can do what they want to do.
2: Every one of those six was of them. Chosen by that township.
0: Correct. And I think there's six of them that do, and communities can do that too.
1: And that's changed kind of strategy too when it comes down to the end of elections. The last two times I did my door knocking, I was oftentimes, in those last couple of weeks, coming on doors and people says, oh,
2: already voted.
1: Yeah, already voted, right? Sometimes they'd say, well, Persky, I already voted for you, or else they'd say, I already voted, which means, sorry, Joe. Yeah. But again, a tremendous process where, it's your own fault if you don't vote.
2: Sure.
1: And I can understand being at the polls when you, especially, 6 o'clock, people coming home from work, around dinner time and all that, how oftentimes the polls were congested. Well, again, you can just walk in right now and take the ballot
2: right
1: and color in the dots and walk right back out. So it's so easy to early vote right now. And then again, if you're going to be gone, do the mail-in vote, and that's safe and secure. And you're not participating in our democracy if you don't vote.
0: It's on November 3rd. It's Jacob's birthday.
2: Oh.
0: And for him, it's like Christmas.
2: Birthday present.
0: He's so involved. And he had election night parties when he was 16. He would have election. So he's so excited that this year it's on his birthday.
2: What a birthday gift for him right there. Jeff, did you have anything on the Jail Justice Center before we go?
0: I was going to say, if anybody has driven by lately, the towers are up for the elevators. What the towers that you see are for the elevators. And so that progress continues to be, certainly moving forward. And then the interesting part is on the flip side of that, the old jail, we just came up with a bust water pipe and everything at the tune of $75,000. Well, I mean, again, the age of that facility, and it just kind of reminds us that we did do the right thing. I mean,
2: sure.
0: You can't keep putting Band-Aids on something, but yet we do have to obviously keep the old jail going until the new jail is in place.
2: And that thing's going down swinging.
0: Are we going to wrap it up? No?
2: You got a little more?
0: Only one more thing, probably the most meaningful one. I was honored this morning. Marlene and the family and I could go to church. Tomorrow's mom's 14th anniversary of going to heaven. So I know she listens. I think she turns me off once in a while, but I know she listens up in heaven. So tomorrow morning, I'll
1: That's
0: say good morning.
1: That's a heck of a signal we got.
0: I'll say good morning to on this morning because I won't be on tomorrow morning.
2: There we go. Joe, do you have anything before we split?
1: This weekend, Wacosta is having their annual bash at the Moose Club, and that's open to the public to come on in. There is a meal if you want to pay for that. It's a chance to see a lot of the folks that are involved with Wacosta. Obviously, a great organization helping those adults with disabilities. So
2: sure,
1: come on out if you'd like to do that.
2: How's soccer going?
1: Soccer's doing okay.
2: Kicked?
1: I still got a little bit of a limp. I twisted my knee the other day. I got a game tonight, two games up in Little Falls tomorrow, and I'm in Melrose next week. So if folks in Stearns County want to see me, I'll be in Melrose next week.
2: And Jeff still goes and boos you from the opening kickoff?
0: I haven't done it lately, but I should.
1: Oh, yeah. No, I've got corrected vision now, so it's a little better. So
2: look at you.
1: Yeah.
2: Enhanced referee. I like it. Okay, well, best of luck with the budget tomorrow, guys. It sounds like it's been a bit of a boxing match a little bit, but, hey, if anyone could do it, it's you five, right?
0: Yep. Well, we don't have a choice.
2: At least you have to. At least you get five votes now instead of four to approve it. So
1: there you go.
2: Makes it a lot easier.
0: That's right.
2: So, Mr. Bertram, Mr. Persky, we appreciate your time as always. We will catch you in October, okay?
1: We'll see you then. Hopefully I might have a deer by then.
2: Oh, hopefully.
0: Be careful with the fall harvest and the school buses, especially on mornings like this morning.
2: Take some time. Give those guys some extra room. Have a good day, guys.
0: See ya.
2: There we go. Jeff and Joe with me on Party Line, brought to you by Chiropractic Connection.
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6: Chasm's top of the hour update. 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
7: NBC News Radio, I'm Michael Kastner. President Trump says he expects further discussions with Iran this week after rejecting a ceasefire proposal over the weekend. In a phone interview with Axios, Trump said Iran wants to make a deal, but it's not a deal he wants to make. The president added it's a deal they would have maybe agreed to a year ago, but Iran overplayed their hand. The Iranian foreign minister says his country is fully prepared for the war to be resumed. Abbas Araghchi made the comment during an appearance on NBC's Meet the Press, but added that they remain open for diplomacy.
8: We stand firm in the face of any new aggression, even if it comes to a doomsday war. But at the same time, we are ready, we stand ready for diplomacy.
7: British police are being celebrated for stopping a potential terror attack on a UK airbase being used by the US military. British police say they arrested five men early Sunday acting on a tip from a citizen about three suspicious vehicles headed towards RAF Fairford in western England. Raf Sanchez is near the base this morning.
9: A farmer telling the BBC she saw a large group of hooded and masked men lingering near the tree line and raised the alarm. saying she believes, quote, someone dropped the ball, allowing the men so close to the base.
7: All five are being held on suspicion of terrorism and explosive charges. President Trump called the arrest fantastic news. The men are described as being British and in their 20s. Microsoft co-founder Bill Gates says Congress needs to regulate the development of artificial intelligence.
10: AI is certainly powerful enough to drive events that, you know, cause a billion deaths.
7: In a Meet the Press interview on Sunday, Gates said that no one thinks self-regulation is enough. Michael Kastner, NBC News Radio.
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14: Chasm weather.
15: A dense fog advisory continues until 10 a.m. today. High temperatures reach up to 68 and foggy early today under overcast skies, southerly winds 8 to 15 miles per hour. Cloudy skies expected again tonight, lows level off around 58. Storms likely tomorrow, daytime highs approaching 64, cloudy skies expected. From the Weatherology Weather Center, I'm meteorologist Jennifer Wojcicki on AM 1150 KASM.
2: All right, Jennifer, we sit at 61 degrees right now on KASM, and it is time for AgriTalk. 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Gophers won and Vikings won. Machine Repeat's going to be in a good mood.
16: The results of the September summit between U.S. President Trump and Chinese President Xi, and beans are leading the way to the downside. Beans are roughly 35 cents lower. Bean meal is 10 bucks lower. And bean oil, it's less than 100 points lower. Corn, solidly lower. Hard red winter wheat futures are working on 20 cent losses. Cattle complex is mostly higher. Lean hog market is mostly lower. And the cotton market is mixed. We've got Greg Peterson on this morning with the latest trend tracking from Machine Repeat. And then we will talk the diesel market, biodiesel blending, and how the industry is changing to keep pace with growing demand for bio-based diesel. We've got Donnell Rehagen from Clean Fuels Alliance for that conversation. We'll also get to the outlook for this week's Midwest weather with Brett Waltz from BAMWX.com. As soon as we get a news update from Haley Bickelhoff. Good morning, Haley.
17: Good morning, Chip. Happy Monday. Did you have a good weekend?
16: Yeah, sorta, kinda. Yeah, it was a good weekend. It was a little rainy. It was a little cloudy, and that was kind of uninspiring. My Cyclones lost.
17: Oh, that's a tough one.
16: Yeah, the Cubs dropped 2-3 to the Sox, and now we got to go to San Diego to play the wild card. So,
17: Maybe it wasn't a good weekend for you, Chip.
16: Yeah, things could have gone better, Haley.
17: Sounds like it.
16: I'll just say that.
17: Yeah. Well,
16: how about
17: it was
16: you?
17: A little, I mean, I had a great weekend. It was a little dreary, a little rainy here, but nothing too crazy. So I can't complain about that. But yeah, Chip, it's been a busy start to the week already.

0: because as of Sunday, yesterday, I guess, the Atlanta Zoo has two new giant pandas from China. And I don't know about you, I've never received a gift of a panda, but sounds like a pretty good gift to me. They'll be on loan for 10 years as part of this agreement. But Chip, really the big news for us, soybeans were absent from the U.S. and China's plan to cut tariffs on about $30 billion of imports from each country. Bloomberg is reporting that the 25 million metric ton commitment is on a separate track that's outside of the Board of Trade. This gives Beijing trading leverage, especially as we head into the midterm elections. So the tariff relief applies for other U.S. agricultural products, Chinese toys, kitchenware, other household goods, coal, and medical equipment.
1: Yeah, the list. And I'll go through some of the things that are on the list at the end of the show today. But the list does include corn and sorghum and pork and ethanol. Doesn't have DDGs on it. But there are some important commodities that are on that list that will see some more favorable trade in the weeks, months ahead. I'm not exactly sure when this is all supposed to start, but the market right now is obviously not happy with the way that the Trump Xi summit went.
0: Exactly. Well, Chip, President Donald Trump said on Sunday also that the administration is still weighing a possible ban on diesel exports. The president tells a Fox News reporter that we're thinking about it very seriously. Bloomberg's reporting that Senator Ted Cruz told refining industry leaders on Friday that the White House had offered assurances that it won't ban U.S. diesel exports. AAA is reporting that diesel is averaging $6.45 per gallon nationally today.
1: Yeah, we will talk about that potential ban with Donnell Rehagen from Clean Fuels Alliance here coming up in just a bit.
0: Well, Chip, today, Corteva settled the Federal Trade Commission's antitrust lawsuit, accusing it of using distributor loyalty programs to keep lower-priced generic pesticides out of the market. So the settlement runs for 10 years, and it includes $35 million payments to the 12 states that joined the case. And Chip, if we take a step back here, back in September of 2022, the FTC and 10 states sued Corteva and Syngenta. They accused the two companies of running what the agency called an illegal pay-to-block scheme. So according to the complaint, both companies ran loyalty programs that paid distributors only if the distributors kept their purchases of competing generic pesticides below a very low threshold. The FTC's case against Syngenta is still in litigation, and so is the farmer class action against Syngenta and other defendants. Margie Eckelkamp has this full story up at thedailyscoop.com. I'm sure you might have her on later this week, too, Chip, but definitely a story she's been following for quite a while.
1: Yeah. Oh, yeah, absolutely. And she's got great coverage at thedailyscoop.com. Yeah, I get it. I understand what the complaint is, but it's called a loyalty program for a reason. So I'm kind of scratching my head over exactly what this all means.
0: Well, Chip, we just talked about the weather a little bit in your area and my area, but the National Weather Service says that today a wave of low pressure over parts of the northern plains will produce showers and thunderstorms with heavy rain over parts of the upper Midwest. There is a slight risk of excessive rainfall over parts of the upper Midwest today into Tuesday morning. Tropical moisture associated with Hurricane Polo may cause flash flooding across parts of eastern Nebraska into western Iowa Tuesday and then into Wednesday. And flooding impacts may also be possible starting midweek across central Texas and southern Oklahoma. Chip, in the meantime, this powerful nor'easter that we've been hearing about is currently drifting near the New Jersey coastline, and it continues to bring coastal impacts and unsettled weather from the mid-Atlantic to New England through today. And speaking of weather, World Weather Inc. says in a special report that there is nervousness building up in the commodity marketplace about El Nino and its influence on world agricultural production. Obviously, we've been talking about El Nino for a long time now, Chip, but the impact on Brazil's production specifically could be greater than past strong El Nino events because a greater portion of the nation's crop is now produced in the center west. So northeastern Brazil is normally most negatively impacted by El Nino. The region does produce a larger percentage of the crop than the most recent very strong to super El Ninos, Chip.
1: All right. Haley, hey, thank you so much. Appreciate it. Let's take a closer look at the weather. Brett Waltz, BAMWX.com. Brett, welcome back. How you doing, buddy?
2: I'm doing well. Thank you for having me.
1: Good. Okay. We had some moisture over the weekend across the Midwest. I would like to think that maybe the next couple of days there's going to be a little bit of harvest that'll take place. But, boy, it's not a very wide window this first round, is it?
2: No, it's a short window. I really think that by the time we work into late tomorrow, we've got rains working back across Iowa and southern Minnesota and into Wisconsin. So the further east you go, the better off you are this week. You've got more dry time. You have a little bit more of a window. The further west you go, the more of a challenge that it's going to be. And I know, as you all were talking about earlier, heavy rain in some cases, especially across Nebraska and western Iowa as we head into the middle part of this week.
1: Yeah. Well, it's already raining up in North Dakota this morning, down into
2: Yes.
1: central South Dakota. There's moisture available, isn't there?
2: There is a lot of moisture
1: Yeah.
2: available. The Hurricane Polo and the remnants of that working up into the United States. Then we have some Gulf moisture that will pull in later this week. I think moisture values are 200 to 300% of the normal in the atmosphere as a whole this week, which can produce a lot of rain.
1: A lot of rain. Okay, let's get past the next 72 hours or so. What does it look like?
2: Well, eventually this rain will start to work to the east. And so areas that have better conditions to start out this week will start to get more active as we head into Thursday, Friday, Saturday, Illinois, Indiana, Ohio. And then we should open up a window where it's a bit quieter across the western Corn Belt. I think that there's an opportunity, especially let's call it between the 4th and the 11th or so of October, for the western belt to dry out and have more windows of opportunity to get out into the fields.
1: Yeah. Okay. We didn't get a chance to talk about the Southwest down in Oklahoma and the Texas Panhandle, but boy, oh boy, look out down there. There's going to be some
2: Yeah,
1: heavy rains, is what
2: absolutely.
1: it looks like. Brett, thank you. As always, on Monday mornings, we sure appreciate you.
2: Thank you.
1: All right, Brett Waltz, BAMWX.com. Stay with us. We got Machine Repeat up next here on AgriTalk.
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1: 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I'm Chip. 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Hey, good morning, Greg. How are you, buddy?
10: Hey, doing well, Chip. How are you doing today?
1: Doing just fine. You had a good football weekend. The Gophers won. The Vikings won. It was a good weekend for you up there.
10: It was a good weekend. Folks had to stay up late for our Gophers. They were out in playing University of Washington, so I think the game ended about 1:30 a.m. and kind of a cliffhanger at the end. But, yeah, it was worth the staying up late. And then the Vikings, yeah, hey, we're 3-0 up here. We don't quite know what to do with ourselves. So far, so good.
1: Top the NFC North, that's a good spot to be. Tough division, always a tough division, but recently it's been a really tough division.
10: So. Yeah. We just got to get our quarterback play going a little bit, and then we'll be all set. But everyone's got issues. It's just like any of us or any farms or any business. Nothing's ever quite perfect, is it?
1: That's right. All right, let's go ahead and jump into this. Let's hear about the pick of the week. What do you got?
10: Well, the pick of the week quite often of late here has been a tractor I kind of grew up around, the 4440. And there was a sale Friday out in Western Iowa we need to focus on. It was sold by my good friends with Zomer Company Realty and Auction. It was a retirement sale. I think it was Dennis and Myrna Johnson, I believe, out of Akron, Iowa. And they had a one-owner 79 model 4440 quad range, 3,651 original hours on it. Zomer always does a great job in their detailed descriptions. They mentioned that the Johnsons, I believe, bought it the spring of 1980 brand new at the John Deere dealer in Onawa, Iowa. And sold for $53,000, which is tied for the 12th highest auction price I've ever seen on a 4440. Now, like I was saying, Chip, we've had a couple 4440s really ring the bell recently. Of course, people remember the one August 29th, Kyle Kelso in Adair, Illinois sold. That was a super kind of a barn find deal, the 1980 model, 1,071 hours.
1: Yeah,
10: that went for $155,000. And then, so that's the all-time high. And then 2 days later, in Orleans, Indiana, Beckert Auction sold a 1982 model with 2,837 hours for $91,300. So, I mean, I looked this morning right before we hopped on air, Chip, and I think I've seen over 3,500 4440 sold at auction in my 37 years. And the seven highest ever have all been since November of 22. And I believe the 15 highest auction prices have all come since October of 20. So, you know, take that for what you will. There's a lot of ways that you could chew on that. But bottom line is the nice ones are just, going up in value.
1: Yeah. Yeah, there's no doubt about it. I mean, every time that there's a 4440 up for sale, that's, you know, got the eye appeal as we talk about. The conversation around it on social media is always very interesting, and people get excited about it, Greg.
10: They do. You know, there's the old saw machine repeat rule of 12. We've talked about it over the years, Chip, but just doing this so long, it's one of the things, for me, that's condensed down just from talking to people and looking at the auction prices. But basically, your favorite tractor when you're 12 years old, and I was 12 years old in 1978 when the 4440 came out. So pretty good chance your favorite tractor when you're 12 years old will kind of sort of always be your favorite tractor. And so now guys like me, if you're 60 and here along comes like the one Friday there in Akron, Ohio, one with 3,651 hours, look like you can eat your dinner off the hood. one owner, it's like, yeah. And then, there, you know, people say 53,000, well, a couple of things, actually. Some people were like, wow, that was cheap. And it was like, wow, I never thought I'd hear anyone say 53K for a 4440 was cheap. It wasn't. And, you know, like you say, it's the 12th highest ever. Other people say that's crazy to spend that much. But again, same thing. You know, if you're going to go buy that, whatever, 140 horse tractor new, it will be a lot more than $53,000.
1: Right. Exactly. Yep. So that is, that price of new and availability is something right. that

0: that is becoming a bigger and bigger issue. What other highlights have you got there from Akron, Iowa, there on that sale?
1: Yeah, some other great John Deere tractors in Akron Friday chip. They had a 74 model 4030, one owner, 6,375 hours for $18,000. And then some older Deere, they had a pair of John Deere 630s, one with a mounted 237 picker, one for $8,100. The other 630 went for $7,500. They had a 530 go for $5,900, an older John Deere 70 for $4,300, and then a 6620 Sidehill Combine for $15,500. So they had a nice lineup of slightly vintage John Deere stuff there in Akron on Friday.
0: Yeah, interesting. Very cool. Very cool. Okay, take us down to Missouri, Carthage, Missouri. What did you find there?
1: Yeah, a couple loader tractors I wanted to highlight. Nice auction Saturday by Circle E Auction. I think it was a farm estate auction for Cooley Farms. Blue and red, so they had a 2019 New Holland T5120 with a loader, only 558 hours on it, so it looked very sharp. You'd expect it to sell well, and it did, $75,000 hard cash at the auction. That's tied for the second highest auction price ever on a New Holland T5120. And right on down the line, they had a 20 model John Deere 6120M with a loader and 454 hours, one owner. And again, you'd expect it to do well, and it did. It brought $119,000. Now, that's the fifth highest auction price I've ever seen on a 6120M with a loader, but very tight grouping there because the highest ever was $122,500 just back a little over a year ago, July 12th of 25 in Rogers, Ohio. But that was a 23 model with only 65 hours in a loader. So here you have one Saturday, 454 hours at a 20 model, bringing 119. So very strong price, I thought.
0: Yeah, yeah. The influence of the livestock trade is still very evident in those loader tractors, isn't it?
1: Yeah, it is. And, you know, just that horsepower range, too. Even when we see these type tractors sold without a loader, they're just, you know, they nothing against the big, huge monsters, the 700-plus horse ones or whatever, but these, you know, the 120, 150 horse, they're just more versatile. And yeah. We'll get another good test of the market this Saturday, Chip. I'll actually be out in Southington, Ohio, covering and filming a sale for Chalkers Auction and Equipment, a big consignment sale. I've been following those guys for years, so it'll be fun to get out there and watch them do their thing. If you're in the area, come on out. Be there Saturday all day. But they've got a John Deere 6430 Premium, no loader, but the thing only's got 1,413 hours on it, coming off a local farm retirement auction. So, again, even these type tractors with the loader or without, yeah, they've been very, very, very strong now for, gosh, you know, I'd say 3 years and show no signs of slowing down.
0: Right. Right. Okay. Okay. Hey, you had Moving Iron Summit in Louisville last week. How was it? What was the vibe down there in Louisville?
1: Yeah, it was really, really fun to be down there. This event our friend Casey Seymour started 13 years ago to kind of get used equipment managers from dealerships together to talk about, back then, initially the problems of the excess inventory back in the last downturn, 2013, 14, 15. The event has continued, so it was fun to go down and talk to dealers and auctioneers last week, Chip. And I think the key thing, you mentioned it earlier when we were talking here this morning, the supply issue of used equipment has definitely come to the fore. It's not like every dealer is pinched for level of used, but I talked to a number again that told me, Pete, I can't believe I'm saying this, but I wish we had more good used equipment to sell. So that's the number one thing. One thing some stats I shared with the folks on Friday when I was able to speak to them. Some of the back-end data we see with MachineryPete.com is interesting. So we've seen a 28.8% jump in the number of machinery auctions through mid-September here in 26. And you know, that makes sense. Farmers were under a lot of pressure, more older farmers retiring, more downsizing auctions to keep your banker happy. But despite the big jump in the number of auctions, the number of 1 to 2 year old equipment units is down just huge versus 2 years ago. So down 84% total versus 2 years ago. And if you talk combines, they're down 75%. So when we see a 1 or 2 year old nice tractor, combine, whatever, hit the auction market now, that's why I think they've been selling a little stronger than people thought, because, again, like you said, it's kind of a supply issue.
0: Yeah, it has definitely gotten to it. And with the production schedule that the equipment manufacturers are running right now, it's going to be tight for a few years on that late model equipment out on the used market. No doubt about it. Greg, travel safe, and we will talk to you again soon. Thanks, buddy.
1: Sounds great, Chip. Have a good week.
0: All right. That is Greg Peterson, Machinery Pete. Stay with us. We're talking the biodiesel market with Donnell Rehagen from Clean Fuels next.
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0: Joining us now, ProFarmer economist Lane Acree. Lane, the grain markets were unimpressed with the results of the meeting between Trump and Xi, weren't they?
5: Yeah, there's no doubt about that. We didn't get that 10% tariff reduction. I think traders were looking forward to hopefully seeing private buyers in China being able to buy U.S. soybeans unhindered. Didn't get it. State-owned entities still able to buy them tariff-free, but not a lot of rhetoric around ag in general. We did see a drop in some tariffs on grain, corn, sorghum, meats, but no real details about any of those additional purchases outside of soybeans either. So we're seeing selling across the complex today. December corn down 9.25 at 519. Breaking down technically, we talked on Friday about needing a key reversal off those intraday lows. We got it, but today we're kind of negating that bullish rebound that we saw on Friday. Novi beans down 33.5, 1285.5. Meal and soy oil both sharply lower. December SRW wheat down 16 in the order, 686.5. So heavy selling across the complex, technically looking very bearish at this point.
0: Yeah, okay. Well, the cattle complex turned early slight losses into some extended losses here at mid-morning. What's going on?
5: Yeah, we're continuing to slide a lot of concerns about more ice raids in the southern packing plants and weighing on slaughter last week. Sounds like it could be more of the same, but right now we're down 70 points. October bats, 218, 175. Feeders favoring the downside as well. We're down 130 in that November contract, 330, 675. Hogs, we're pretty mixed here at mid-morning. The nearby contracts are up, but the December's down just a quarter at 69. Cash market continues to slide there.
0: Thanks, Lane. That is ProFarmer.
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0: Welcome back to AgriTalk. I'm Chip. Glad you're with us. Boy, I tell you what, we have been talking a lot about the fuel markets and the diesel market in particular for the past couple of weeks with everything that is happening there. And we are going to continue the conversation right now with Donnell Rehagen. Donnell, of course, is the CEO of the Clean Fuels Alliance America, joins us right now. Donnell, it is good to talk to you again. How are you?
9: I'm doing well, Chip. It's good to be with you this morning.
0: Good. I'm going to start just a little bit, you know, maybe a little bit off target from where what we will be talking about. But with the market is trying to figure out whether or not the administration is going to go through with this ban on diesel exports, what a ban might look like. Are you hearing anything, Donnell?
9: Well, probably, Chip, nothing more than you guys are hearing. Lots of conversation about that, lots of speculation about that as well. You know, the administration certainly wants to do something to help farmers, particularly here at harvest time with the high diesel prices, and we in the clean fuels industry feel like we're doing our part, pumping 10% of the whole entire diesel pool into the marketplace, so hopefully helping to keep those prices down as much as possible.
0: Yeah. Okay, let's talk about that capacity, because the capacity, boy, you go all the way back to when we got the RVOs announced on for 26, 27. The capacity has been expanding, hasn't it, Donnell?
9: It sure has in our industry, for sure, and I think we've even seen it in the feedstock industry, you know, with this recent announcement of soybean crush expansion from CHS, going to bring more soybean oil, more meal into the domestic industry. And, Chip, that's exactly what the RFS, you know, was intended to do, to create opportunities for investment in rural economies, in agriculture, and producing more fuel here in the United States of America. And so we're happy to be doing that. And this RFS, as you mentioned, really was a springboard to increase production of fuels, increase demand of feedstocks, and now we're seeing increased investment in additional soybean crush.
0: Yeah. That crush plant up there, that's a big one, Donnell. I mean, they're talking about using more than half of the Wisconsin bean crop at that place, aren't they?
9: I think well more than half, if I understand things right. And isn't that a wonderful story for the farmers and the growers in that region?
0: Well, it'll change their life.
9: Change absolutely. And so, Chip, is kind of one of the full circle of what an industry like ours in the clean fuel can do. By simply creating and sending signals to increase demand and production of those fuels, look what it's doing for agriculture, for growers, for processors on the feedstock side.
0: Yeah. There's been a couple of attempts to kind of rattle the confidence of the industry, you know, some of the SREs and so on. But confidence seems good right now, Donnell, that support for biomass-based diesel is going to be strong going forward, and the investment is rolling along.
9: Well, I think some of the reason for that is that, you know, the signals from this administration have been very consistent in support of growth for the domestic biofuels industry and what that means for our nation's farmers. And so even with these small refinery exemptions that you talk about, this administration has supported the RFS by insisting that they will reallocate those small refinery exemptions that they grant to the oil and gas refiners. They'll put those volumes straight back into the RFS. And so that's where that confidence I think the market has, that this RFS, this RVO that we're working under is real and is going to be defended by the administration, and we can count on those numbers. And when you have that kind of consistency and message and that commitment, I think that's exactly when investment really happens, and that's exactly what we're seeing today.
0: Yeah. I found it interesting. In the editorial that you penned here this last week to the Washington Post, is that what it was to?
9: Washington Times,
0: okay.
9: Yeah.
0: I found it interesting that you focused on, at least a little bit, on expansion in Hawaii. If we're developing production capacity in Hawaii, Donnell, we've gone – that's true nationwide right there.
9: Well, it just goes to show you how important energy is.

0: In an economy like ours here in the United States, and Chip, you and I have had this conversation before about, at least my belief that dependable and reasonable energy prices are so important to the economy here in the United States. And Hawaii, obviously kind of sits out there by itself, and so have always had these challenges of accessing dependable energy. And so having renewable diesel, and they've had biodiesel produced in Hawaii for a long time, but having those complements the oil and gas refining that is needed to keep a state like Hawaii churning along.
1: Cool. Very cool. And then talk to me about what Montana Renewables is doing, because when they – I mean, they've been a leader in sustainable aviation fuel production for quite some time, but man, oh, man, they're going to complete a 200 million gallon per year SAF facility. That'll make them a clear leader, won't it?
0: Well, Montana Renewables is among the leaders. They may not be the largest in the United States, but this expansion that they've talked about here will definitely move them well up the ladder. And so the United States is still the global leader in the production of sustainable aviation fuel. And Montana Renewables, Diamond Green Diesel, in Port Arthur, Texas, are among those leaders. And so this, again, from Montana Renewables is a response to a signal that the government has sent that says we want more SAF production. And so I applaud them at Montana Renewables being a bit of a pioneer. We've progressed through producing biodiesel. Now we're producing renewable diesel as an industry, and SAF is sort of that third piece. And so Montana Renewables and, as I said, Diamond Green Diesel are the 1-2 punch here in the United States for sustainable aviation fuel production. And so we applaud their investment and their expansion.
1: Very cool. Very cool. In June, biodiesel and renewable diesel producers used 1.55 billion pounds of domestic soybean oil. Put some perspective on that for us, Donnell. How much is that?
0: Well, if you'd annualize that volume, you're talking about 19-plus billion pounds of soybean oil in a year. And so, keep in mind, currently soybean crush production, my understanding, produces about 31, 32 billion pounds. So the biofuels industry has now surpassed the food industry as the number one consumer of soybean oil here in the United States. And we were talking earlier about CHS's expansion to add more crush, which means more oil. So these signals are so important to the grower, the soybean growers, and the soybean crushers out there that are being fed from this RFS and from this administration that's very clearly supporting more and more production.
1: Okay, it's supporting more and more production, but give me a peek into the future for me. And does demand continue to rise at the pace that we've seen over the past 2-3 years, or does it start to kind of cap off a little bit and slow down?
0: Well, I think it's all dependent on where policy goes. You know, we've seen some ups and downs over this decade of the 2020s. So we started out with a very shallow, small RFS that kind of capped us a little bit in the early years, 2021, 2022, 2023. Now we're seeing this RFS in 26, 27 be one that really stretches the industry and sends almost a contradictory signal to the lower volumes that we saw before. So if you were asking me to predict, will we see this kind of growth over the next 3 to 5 years, I think this is one of those questions that we have to wait and see where the administration is going to land on this next RVO, which will be for 28 and 29 and beyond.
1: Yeah. And Donnell, I mean, we've got to at least mention this. There's another major user of fuel that is coming into the renewables, and that's the maritime industry, is going to be looking for more and more marine fuel coming from biofuels, correct?
0: You got it. And I think they find themselves in a lot of the same spot where the airlines are. And so we were talking about sustainable aviation fuel earlier, and there's really not easy ways to decarbonize those forms of transportation when you think about big marine vessels and airplanes. And so we are increasingly seeing interest growing from the maritime industry to look at the existing liquid renewable fuels that are simply drop-ins to those large engines that they have moving vessels across the water. And so it's very simple. It's just a matter of finding an access to those fuels, and that's where a growing industry like ours is so important to the efforts of the maritime

0: States. But as we all know, those export markets are very important to viability of production, and that's true of agriculture, and it's certainly true of our industry as well.
1: And with the amount of uncertainty that is out there with the war between Russia and Ukraine and the war between the U.S. and Iran, the foreign countries' demand for U.S. biofuels, whether we're talking about bio-based diesel or ethanol, it's never been stronger, Donnell. It's pretty remarkable.
0: Yeah, that's exactly right. I mean, I certainly wish some of the conflicts around the globe would get settled and we could all return to a little bit more normalcy, but it's certainly true in times like these that an industry like ours plays an increasing role, not just here domestically, but all around the globe.
1: Donnell, great conversation. It's a fun time. I mean, this is an exciting time for the bio-based diesel industry, and I'm glad that you're here to help us gain some clarity. Thank you, Donnell.
0: Great to be here, Chip. Thanks.
1: Donnell Rehagen, Clean Fuels Alliance America.
2: 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This is a role that perfectly...
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1: Joining us again is Scott Sloan. 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Scott, the low sidewall super single tires from Titan, what do you look at to measure the financial return on those tires?
8: You know, there's a lot of things. Yield loss is obviously, that's what everybody asks is, what can you get for an increase in your yield? And studies have shown our farmer in Illinois, Greg Farms, they saw basically a 15 bushel per acre increase in the pinch rows, the affected rows between the tractor and the planter, just by putting RLSWs on the tractor versus the conventional 4-8 duals. And, you start adding that up, 15 bushels per acre over 80 acres versus 2,000 acres, that adds up pretty fast. I think that's what people really see, the big side of it. The interesting one that everybody just gives up because of it's a price of doing business is on the end rows. So you've got to make the turn on the end rows. That's just, again, part of doing business. And, again, with Greg Farms, he noticed in his end rows that he had previous year picked up almost 13 bushels per acre just in the end rows in a field. There's about 9 acres of end rows in an 80-acre field. So that additional revenue really starts adding up. We're trying to look in the places where you don't normally look. And again, end rows is one that everybody knows the yield map's going to be red in the end rows. But with the LSW technology, we're able to kind of green those up a little bit and pick up the crumbs on the end rows and actually, make an impact on your bottom line.
1: Perfect. Scott, where can listeners go for more information on this?
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1: Thank you, Scott. That is Scott Sloan, Global Ag.

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0: Welcome back to AgriTalk. Let's talk a little bit more about what is going on with these markets. Corn, Dease down 7 3/4, 520.5. November down 32.5, 1286.5. That fall below 13 bucks in the November soybean contract is more than a little bit concerning. I mean, we've only been below 13 bucks on a closing basis. On a closing basis, once since September 1. Look at that. Well, that's easy. Since September 1, we have closed below 13 bucks once. We are below the low that was posted that day, and we are at risk of doing some technical damage here. Well, we've done some technical damage to the bean market here today. Opened steady near the high of the day, and we are trading lower. We're actually trading off the low of the day right now. We've got a low of 1279.25, trading it at 1286, so about 7 cents off the lows here in November soybeans. It's one of those days that will be trend setting for us for a while. The next level of support that we need to watch goes back to that July 24 high. That was at 1256.5. If this week we get a close below 1256.5, we're going to have to watch out there for that as well. Now, we talk about bean basis, and there's been a tremendous basis push, and I kind of made a halfway joke about it on Friday, but it's absolutely true. The easiest time for the cash market to rally is when farmers don't have any product to sell, and that's the reason that the bean basis has been doing what it's doing. So for everybody out there that thinks, geez, look at that, guys are making a buck over the November contract or the January contract. No, there's very, very, very little beans being sold because there's just very few beans that are still available to be sold. Guys that had great plans to plant, you know, some shorter season varieties, plant them early, get them mature early, maybe give up a little bit on yield, get out there and get it harvested to grab some of that early, early, early harvest basis strength that seems to develop every year. Yeah, the weather kind of derailed those plans, and now first one in muddy conditions, if they can get beans out that are in decent condition, hey, got to keep them in good condition as they're going through the combine and into the truck and trailer and everything. But if you can deliver higher quality beans, you're going to be able to take advantage of some of the basis push that is out there. But, boy, I'd hate to be a co-op that thought, all right, well, you know, for October 1, let's line up a unit train and get beans moving. That's going to be tough to fill. That's going to be very, very difficult to fill. We've got some rains that are coming in and going to create some problems for us. Now, why so much pressure on the bean market? Why so much pressure on corn, on wheat? Trade just generally wants to be disappointed about the meeting between President Trump and President Xi.

0: And now I'm going to pull some from Wiesmeyer's coverage, Jim Wiesmeyer from Wiesmeyer's Perspectives podcast. Pull a little bit from his coverage here over the weekend. China's newly released list of U.S. products eligible for consideration for lower tariffs includes corn, soy, sorghum, wheat, rice, cotton, beef, pork, poultry, dairy products, and ethanol. But the documents contain a significant distinction for agricultural markets. Soybeans for planting are included, so soybean seed, while non-seed soybeans, the beans that are crushed for food and fuel use, are absent from that list. Soybean oil and soybean meal are listed. So this is an interesting reaction, and we are going to continue to get more information about exactly what it means will be flowing out. And I've seen some comments about, you know, show me a world where corn exports into China work right now. You got to add the political factor in here. I'm not saying that China is going to just blindly buy U.S. corn. I'm not saying that. I'm not saying that it's going to happen in a big, you know, on a huge scale, because there are other export, there are other quotas in place on U.S. corn moving into China that we need to continue to monitor as well, that will limit the potential impact there. But there's going to be some purchases, and we will have to. It's going to be a prove it attitude from the market, which I think it should be going forward. But boy, once we see that first daily export sales announcement of corn to China, or first daily export sale of wheat to China, we're going to be trying to. You know, there's going to be a lot of head scratching. How does this work out financially? And it may not. It may not. But when we're dealing with political issues like we are dealing with, something that we need to watch very closely. President Trump is going to be making an announcement this afternoon. I think it's 1 o'clock Central Time. And everybody earlier today was wondering what the heck this is going to be. Well, it's kind of been slipped out there now. I think it was the Des Moines Register that had it first. Reading from the Des Moines Register, Republican President Donald Trump is set to announce Monday, September 28th, that Mesabi Metallics will build a $15 billion steel mill in eastern Iowa. The White House has confirmed that. And according to the White House, it will be the largest steel plant in American history, and will create 1,750 permanent jobs in Iowa. I did speak with a lawmaker, text with a lawmaker very briefly from Iowa, and he said it looks like there is going to be a special session on Friday for Iowa lawmakers to take up a potential tax package to provide some additional incentives to get that that plant into the state. All right, thank you so much for listening today. Come back this afternoon. Ted Seifert and Mike Steenhoek will have a conversation with Michelle Rook. Tomorrow morning, Senate Ag Committee Chairman Senator John Bozeman on AgriTalk.
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8: 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I'm Chris Caraccio.
9: President Trump says he expects further discussions with Iran after rejecting a ceasefire proposal over the weekend. NBC's Garrett Hake has more.
10: President Trump telling Axios on Sunday that he expects both sides to continue talks this week. All while the president, who said just last week he was still considering whether to, quote, annihilate Iran, refusing to rule out more strikes before the midterms.
9: Trump told Axios Iran wants to make a deal, but it's not a deal that he wants to make. He added that it's a deal they would have maybe agreed to a year ago, but that Iran overplayed its hand. U.S. Ambassador to China David Perdue says President Trump raised the possibility of selling weapons to China during his recent meeting with President Xi Jinping. Perdue made the comments yesterday on Fox News, saying Trump asked Xi if China would like to buy U.S. arms. The remarks come as the two countries continue to compete over trade, technology, and Taiwan. Hurricane Polo remains a powerful Category 3 storm as it moves through the Pacific. At last check, the storm was about 85 miles southwest of Cabo San Lazaro, Mexico. It's expected to make landfall along Baja California Sur later today and will have an impact on Southern California. The region will see increased surf and dangerous rip currents. UK counterterrorism police say the five men arrested near an Air Force base in western England early yesterday are continuing to be held for questioning. Ali Barrett reports investigators are warning against public speculation as they pursue multiple lines of inquiry.
11: But obviously an Iran link is going to be one of those lines of inquiry, given the fact that RAF Fairford here is used by the United States for some of its operations against Iran during that particular conflict.
9: Police say all five men are British nationals in their 20s. The arrests were made after police got a tip about three suspicious vehicles heading toward RAF Fairford. President Trump called the arrests fantastic news. I'm Chris Caraccio, NBC News Radio. Hurricane Polo may cause strong waves, rip currents, flooding, and more beach erosion along the Southern California coast this week. The region won't get a direct hit from Polo, which is moving towards Mexico, but south-facing beaches could still see waves as high as 7 feet over the next few days. A warning for dangerous beach conditions will be in effect until Wednesday. Coming up in the business week ahead, jobs data. Tammy Trujillo reports.
12: We'll get the job openings and labor turnover survey on Tuesday, followed by ADP's monthly hiring survey on Wednesday. Weekly jobless claims are due Thursday, and the big headline story of the week, the monthly jobs report, will be released by the Labor Department on Friday. Most analysts estimate the economy added about 83,000 new non-farm payroll jobs in September. That's down from the 162,000 seen the month before. The unemployment rate is forecast to stay the same at 4.1%.
9: Proposition 40, a plan to tax California billionaires, is facing challenges. The campaign against the tax has much more funding and public support is dropping. According to a recent UC Berkeley poll, only 45% of likely voters now support it. That's down from 52% in March. Microsoft co-founder Bill Gates says Congress needs to regulate the development of AI. In a Meet the Press interview Sunday, he said that no one thinks self-regulation is enough. Several big names in the AI industry have made similar claims, warning that the current pace could have dangerous consequences. Gates says safeguards and monitoring could be put in place without dramatically slowing development. Dog owners may live a longer life.

0: Life research published by the American Heart Association says dog ownership is tied to a 24% drop in all causes of death for the general population. Individuals who have suffered a major cardiac event had their risk of death drop by 33% by living with a dog. Studies published in BMC Public Health say that dog owners walk an average of 22 more minutes a day, making them significantly more likely to meet standard weekly physical activity guidelines. I'm Chris Caraggio, NBC News Radio.
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2: Statewide news time right here on KASM. Some Minnesota Republican candidates are publicly disagreeing with President Trump ahead of November. Republican Governor candidate Lisa Daymuth says she wants the Iran war to end after previously declining to name a Trump policy she opposed. Attorney General candidate Ron Schutz, says he would not take orders from Trump and would sue the federal government when appropriate. U.S. Senate candidate Michelle Tafoya says she wants the administration to clarify its objective in Iran. However, Republican congressional candidates Brad Finstead and Eric Pratt continue to support Trump's approach. A 9-year-old Minnesota Cub Scout is being honored for saving a drowning girl. Cameron Karfobolik received Scouting America's honor medal during a ceremony in Sartell 2 years ago. 7-year-old Cameron saw the young girl at the bottom of a pool and swam through 6 feet of water to reach her. He brought the girl to the surface, and a Scouting America committee says she may have died seconds later without his help. This honor medal is given out for unusual heroism for saving or attempting to save the life at a considerable risk to self. A Big Lake project is combining farming with solar power on the same land. Three farmers are growing crops between and around 1 megawatt solar array through a partnership between U.S. Solar and the food group. The project began as a pilot in 2023 and became permanent this year with a 10-year lease for the farm. One farmer has already harvested about 140 pounds of cucumbers from her plot. Researchers say crops grown between solar panels can produce yields similar to traditional farming. Police say two boys are in custody after a boy and a woman were assaulted near St. Cloud State University. The attacks happened Tuesday afternoon near the Herb Brooks National Hockey Center. Police say about 10 to 12 boys attacked the boy before a man allegedly struck a woman with a bat when she tried to intervene. Both victims suffered minor injuries. Police say the two suspects are being held in secure detention and are expected to face felony assault charges. Otter Tail County officials say police shot and killed a man during a SWAT response on Friday. Authorities say the man allegedly struck someone with a shotgun before barricading himself inside a rural Battle Lake home. The sheriff's office says he later fired at an armored SWAT vehicle as officers tried to negotiate with him. Officials say the man then pointed a gun at law enforcement, prompting an officer to shoot him. No officers were hurt, and authorities have not released the man's identity. Vikings hold a perfect 3-0 record after beating Tampa Bay on Sunday. Vikes won 23-16. Quarterback Kyler Murray's return from a concussion. He threw for 160 yards and a touchdown, while the Viking defense recorded 6 sacks, 2 interceptions.

0: interceptions. Wide receiver Justin Jefferson left the game with an ankle injury. The team plans to evaluate Jefferson today. Statewide news right here on KESM, along with nationwide news. 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
1: Chasm weather.
2: A dense fog advisory continues until 10 a.m. today. High temperatures reach up to 68 and foggy early today under overcast skies, southerly winds 8 to 15 miles per hour. Cloudy skies expected again tonight, lows level off around 58. Storms likely tomorrow, daytime highs approaching 64, cloudy skies expected. From the Weatherology Weather Center, I'm meteorologist Jennifer Wojcicki on AM 1150 KASM.
0: All right, Jennifer Wojcicki with a weather check right here on KASM. 62 degrees right now in central Minnesota. Daytime high into the 11 o'clock hour. Your morning low was 56. Yesterday, a high of 74, normal high 67. A low of 46, record high 86, 2011, record low 18 in 1942. Arcus Weather Center has our humidity still at 100%, pressure 30.15, winds from the east at 2 miles an hour. The dew point at 56. Sun rose today 7:13, allegedly. It'll set at 7:04. We're at 62 right now. A daytime high expected of 68 degrees. Look at your weather. We have your funeral announcements coming up on the way.
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4: 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Now Ron Schutz is running for attorney general to restore integrity in government. As a prosecutor, he took on dangerous criminals and put them behind bars. As a trial attorney, he took on big corporations and won. As your next attorney general, Ron Schutz will stop the fraudsters taking advantage of Minnesota taxpayers, enforce the law, and retire Keith Ellison's pro-crime agenda. Keith Ellison has led a culture of corruption, allowing criminals to steal billions of dollars from Minnesota taxpayers, pardoning a child rapist, and turning a blind eye to fraud at every level of government. If you're tired of paying into the system and watching criminals take advantage of it, on November 3rd, vote Ron Schutz for Attorney General and put an end to Keith Ellison's pro-crime agenda. 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
0: 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Massive Christian burial for Dorothy C. Gairds, age 91. Be at 10:30 tomorrow morning at Sacred Heart Catholic Church in Sauk Rapids. Visitation this evening 4 until 7 at Williams Dingman Family Funeral Home in Sauk Rapids, with a prayer service at 6:30. Visitation's also an hour prior to the service at the church for the late Dorothy C. Gairds, age 91. Memorial service for Hildegard Hildy Winter, age 96, of Melrose. 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Visitation 9:30 to 10:45 tomorrow for Hildy Winter, age 96, of Melrose.

A memorial gathering for James D. Ambule, age 80 of Little Falls, be held tomorrow at Lemire Funeral Home in Little Falls from 4 until 8. There'll be a prayer service at 7:45 tomorrow for James D. Ambule, age 80 of Little Falls. Funeral services for Gregory Greg A. Knoll, age 58 of St. Cloud, take place at 11 o'clock Wednesday at the Daniel Funeral Home in St. Cloud. 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For Gregory Greg A. Knoll, age 58 of St. Cloud. Family and friends are invited to a celebration for Stuart Van Orsdell, age 52 of Britt. That'll be at 2 o'clock Wednesday at Lemire Funeral Home in Little Falls. Visitation 1 until 2 for Stuart Van Orsdell, age 52 of Britt. Graveside service for John L. Schubert, age 86, be held on Thursday at Minnesota State Veterans Cemetery, north of Little Falls. Once again for John L. Schubert, age 86. Massive Christian burial for Renee Wensman, age 67 of Bolas, be held at 11 Thursday at St. Edward's Catholic Church in Elmdale. A visitation 4 until 8 on Wednesday, 10 until 10:45 Thursday at the church for Renee Wensman, age 67 of Bolas. A funeral service is for Andrea Andy R. Rivets, age 57 of Little Falls, be at 11 on Friday at the Lemire Funeral Home in Little Falls. Visitation 9 until 11 Friday for Andrea Andy R. Rivets, age 57 of Little Falls. Funeral service for John Jack R. Sealhammer, age 94 of St. Cloud, be at 11 on Friday at St. Andrew's Catholic Church in Brainerd. Visitation 10 o'clock prior to the Mass for John Jack R. Sealhammer, age 94 of St. Cloud. Funeral announcements right here on KASM, brought to you through the courtesy of Daniel Funeral Home and Cremation, St. Cloud, Clearwater, St. Joe Sartell, Daniel Benson Funeral Home of St. Cloud, 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

0: Dairy Quiz time right here on KASM. $35 up for grabs on the Dairy Quiz. If you can answer my five trivia questions correctly, you will receive a $35 cash prize. Get one wrong, it is a cheese certificate from Stearns County American Dairy or a certificate to Shady's for a Wednesday buffet. Oh, the Vikings traded J.J. McCarthy. J.J. McCarthy traded for a fifth-round pick. What a terrible selection that was at 10th overall in the 2024 draft. Good job, Quesado Fomenza. Thanks for that. Anyway, yeah, Dairy Quiz back up and cooking as we play for $35 here on your Monday. If you'd like to win $35, give me a call, 320-845-2184, 845-2184, the number to call to get on the air and play the Dairy Quiz right here on KASM. Your opportunity to win some money just by answering some trivia questions right here on KASM. 845-2184, the number to call to play the Dairy Quiz here today. Nobody wants to play. Everyone's all just tearing themselves apart over the fact that the quarterback who couldn't beat out Carson Wentz and Kyler Murray got traded for a fifth-round pick. Just besides themselves, wiping away tears. 845-2184, the number to call to play the Dairy Quiz here on your Monday. Nobody wants to play. We will give it another 30 seconds. Otherwise, we'll just toss a five in the kitty and move about our morning. 845-2184, the number to call. Not looking good. Down to our final. Whoa. You're on the air on KASM. Would you like to play the Dairy Quiz?
1: Yeah, I'll play.
0: Your name?
1: This is Dean Schellinger.
0: Dean, how are we doing today?
1: I'm doing good. How about you?
0: I'm good. What's going on in Sartell today?
1: I'm not in Sartell, so I'm not sure, but probably just a regular Monday.
0: Okay, sure. Dean, you've played the Dairy Quiz before, correct?
1: I have.
0: I will ask the questions twice. You have 15 seconds to answer. Get them all right, Dean. You will receive a $35 prize from us here on KASM. Get one wrong, it's a cheese certificate or a certificate to Shady's for a Wednesday buffet. Dean, you ready to play?
1: I'm ready.
0: Let's do it. Your D question. What two Stearns County commissioners were on air with me today during Aunt Sarah's Party Line? Again, what two Stearns County commissioners were on air with me today during Aunt Sarah's Party Line?
1: Oh, boy. Wild guess. Persky and Terrell Clark.
0: Persky and Clark, you say? You got the Sartell guy right, shocking, but it was Persky and Bertram. Jeff Bertram, Joe Persky were on air with me here today for Party Line. So shoot, no $35 for you, Dean, but fear not. You're not going away empty-handed. Would you like the cheese certificate or the certificate to Shady's for that Wednesday buffet?
1: The cheese will be fine.
0: Works for me, Dean. Hang out on the phone line. I'll get your address off the air, and we will mail that out to you, okay?
1: Okay, thanks, Kirby.
0: Yeah, you got it. Dean Schellinger unable to identify that it was Joe Persky as well as Jeff Bertram on Party Line today. We toss a five in the kitty. Dean gets that cheese certificate. Tomorrow we play for $40 on the Dairy Quiz right here on KASM.

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0: 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Your daily extension report right now, catching up with Mercedes Mills, Carlton County Extension Educator of Agriculture and Natural Resources. Here's Mercedes talking about set forages up for 2027.
2: Hello, this is Mercedes Mills, local Ag Extension Educator in Carlton County. What a challenging year it has been for forage production. The season began with well-timed rains, giving many producers hope for a strong and productive harvest. Unfortunately, as summer progressed, conditions shifted dramatically. Much of our region slipped into drought, and by late summer, several areas even reached the extreme drought category, according to the USDA Drought Monitor. These conditions created significant stress on forage crops and made it clear how essential consistent fertility management truly is. Producers who have put off fertility plans experienced noticeable impacts this year, though in reality, everyone felt the strain. Fields that have been neglected over time showed markedly lower yields compared to those managed with a stable and intentional fertility program. The difference in productivity was evident across the region, highlighting the importance of maintaining soil health year after year. Now that fall is here, it's the ideal time to start planning for the upcoming growing season. Our forage crops endured prolonged periods of heat and dryness, which impacted the biology that released nutrients and left many stands in need of recovery. Understanding those nutrient deficits and addressing them through thoughtful supplementation will give your forages the best opportunity to rebound next year. If fertility plans continue to be lax, producers should be prepared for reduced yields and increased weed pressure, as weeds quickly take advantage of weakened forage stands. One of the most cost-effective steps you can take right now is soil sampling. A soil test remains the cheapest and most reliable investment in your forage operation. Receiving your results now will allow you to make informed decisions about fertilizer needs and ensure you are neither over nor under applying nutrients. Forages require a balance of essential elements such as nitrogen, phosphorus, and potassium, and there are many options available to help meet these needs. There are soil sample kits available at no cost through your local extension office, and several businesses offer professional sampling services as well. Take the time now to sample this fall, and it will set your operation up for greater success in the season ahead. If you have more questions, please feel free to reach out to your local extension office or check out the University of Minnesota Extension website.
3: Daily Extension Report right here on KASM. We thank the radio recording right there from Mercedes Mills. Mercedes Mills keeping us in the know with Set Forge up for 2027. 62 degrees right now in central Minnesota. That is your daytime high. Morning low came in at 56. We'll give you a complete look at weather coming up on the way as bottom of the hour news. Look at your weather. Do the unbearable program. All coming up right here on KASM. 11:30 on your Monday morning, final Monday of September, the 28th here today. 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
4: Minnesota News Network, I'm Tasha Radolf. Federal investigators are looking into a small plane crash at Buffalo Municipal Airport Sunday afternoon in Wright County. The FAA says a replica Piper PA-18 crashed while departing the airport around 4:20 p.m. Two people were on board, but authorities have not released information about their condition. Minnesota Farmers Union President Gary Werdisch warns new federal SNAP cost-sharing requirements could eventually mean higher property taxes in rural Minnesota. He says there's hope Farm Bill negotiators can agree to a two-year delay, giving states more time to prepare.
5: It's all going to reflect back on the counties. County commissioners are going to have to raise taxes to cover that, so that's the importance of trying to get this, you know, that extension.
4: Charges could come today against a 41-year-old Isanti man arrested in connection with the kidnapping and assault of a woman in Roseville. This is MNN.
6: Army JAG officer, veteran, prosecutor, and lifelong Minnesotan, Ron Schutz has spent his life fighting for Minnesota. Now Ron Schutz is running for attorney general to restore integrity in government. As a prosecutor, he took on dangerous criminals and put them behind bars. As a trial attorney, he took on big corporations and won. As your next attorney general, Ron Schutz will stop the fraudsters taking advantage of Minnesota taxpayers, enforce the law, and retire Keith Ellison's pro-crime agenda. Keith Ellison has led a culture of corruption, allowing criminals to steal billions of dollars from Minnesota taxpayers, pardoning a child rapist, and turning a blind eye to fraud at every level of government. If you're tired of paying into the system and watching criminals take advantage of it, on November 3rd, vote Ron Schutz for Attorney General and put an end to Keith Ellison's pro-crime agenda. Paid advertisement paid for by Ron for MNAG.
3: 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Forecast glance right here on KASM. Cloudy skies today. A high of 68. Winds out of the south, 8 to 15 miles an hour. Tonight, overcast. Overnight lows around 58. South winds, 8 to 15 miles an hour. Tuesday, daytime high of 64 and cloudy. Scattered thunderstorms likely. Tomorrow night, overcast. Chance of scattered rain showers, low of 56. Wednesday, cloudy with a chance of scattered rain showers, high of 70. Tomorrow night, low of 51 and overcast. Thursday, sunshine mixed with clouds at times. A high of 61. Thursday night, mainly clear. A low of 41. Friday goes 61 for homecoming for Albany football. Sunny skies. Friday night, low around 44 and clear. Saturday, 60. Sunday, 58. Look at your weather right here on KASM Radio. 62 degrees into the 12 o'clock hour. No, that is not accurate. It's not noon yet, Kirk. It's only 11:30. 62 degrees. Daytime high. Morning low is 56. Yesterday, a high of 74. Very nice Sunday yesterday. Normal high 67, a low of 46. Record high 86, 2011. Record low 18, 1942. Arcus Weather Center, humidity still 100% on the humidity reading. Winds from the east at 5 miles an hour. Pressure at 30.14. Visibility comes in at, says, 8 miles now. So we're climbing in the visibility tracker. Dew point at 60. Sunrow 7:13. It'll set at 7:04. 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

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How was your weekend? Quick one for me. Had a we did football Friday in Piers. I had a car appointment. Shocking that my 10-plus-year-old vehicle, it wasn't just a tire rotation. I needed a cabin air filter. I feel like if I go there three times, two of them I need to put a cabin air filter in. Seems like that's where we're at. That was Friday. Picked up some supper with the kids and my wife, and then went up to Piers. Great atmosphere at Piers. Football game wasn't as very good, especially if you were cheering on the Albany Huskies, but Albany hoping to bounce back. Saturday, on a very rainy day, the amateur baseball team that I used to play for had their annual golf tournament, and it said right on it, rain or shine, and boy, we didn't see a lot of shine, but plenty of rain. But, yeah, that was on Saturday morning. The team I was on, we may have set a land speed record for holes golf. The first six holes, we just cruised right through, got through there. And then we got to a hole in which there was like a game. Like you could take a baseball bat and throw the golf ball in the air and hit it. Well, they had a tent, and so we got out of the rain. And then next thing you know, we were under that tent for a while because it was raining pretty good at points of our golf on Saturday. And then someone said, hey, if we're this keen on being dry and warm, why don't we just go to the clubhouse? So we did that. Paid for 18 holes, only golfed six of them. But, hey, it was a fundraiser. Tip of the cap to some other people who golfed. I think there was a few teams that played all 18 that day through the rain. Some people were coming in just dripping wet. And they're like, yeah, it's pretty wet out there. It's like, yeah, I know, because it's raining. Pretty good. At one point, I think it was the 11th tee box at River Oaks. It's one of the only holes I know because I watched someone hit a hole in one on that hole one time. It was pouring when I was teeing off. It's like, oh, this is fun. Nice downpour in the while we're golfing. But, yeah, that was Saturday. Then yesterday, we were busy yesterday without even really leaving the house. People kept coming over. Three-fifths of my kids' grandparents stopped by to say hi, which is always nice. Conveniently during the Vikings game for two of his grandpas to watch a little football. Had a buddy stop by who was buying a hockey helmet in town. We had a... We had a nice day yesterday, but weekend come and go. Goes quickly. Just like that, the weekend comes to an end. Hope your weekend was good. Hope you got a chance to get outside yesterday. Enjoy some of that nice weather on Sunday, because Saturday was nothing too much to write home about weather-wise. Metro Transit Green Line Extension. Be hauling passengers on June 12, 2027. Metropolitan Council made the announcement Saturday that what will be a Louisiana Avenue stop in St. Louis Park, the extension also known as the Southwest Light Rail Project, will run through 16 stations from Target Field, downtown Minneapolis, through Eden Prairie, with stops that include Beltline Boulevard in St. Louis Park, downtown Hopkins, and Minnetonka. Make it possible to travel in a single seat from Eden Prairie to downtown St. Paul, with connections to the Blue Line, North Star Community Rail, and many bus routes. 14.5-mile Green Line project broke ground in 2019 amid multiple delays and raising prices. NPR reports that the final cost is $3 billion, up from the $2 billion budgeted in 2019. Just a billion over, you know. No big deal. But there you go. If you live in the metro, a more efficient way to get downtown. You could travel from Eden Prairie to downtown St. Paul. Connections to the Blue Line, North Star Community Rail. The reason I bring the story up is those public transportation things, I'm normally not the biggest public transportation guy, but having been to Chicago with some buddies on a football trip

0: years ago, we managed to take the L from the airport to our hotel, only having to walk like 4 blocks or something like that. Pretty easy to navigate. Got it all mapped out right there. I think it was like $1 or $2. Something very, very cost effective. So you could take advantage of that yourself if you wanted to travel about the cities in a more cost-effective and energy-efficient manner. Look at the Unbearable program right here on KASM. We sit at 62 degrees. That fog has lifted. I was talking with the commissioners on the before party line today. I take the 100-mile-an-hour road between Farming and St. Martin on my way to drop the kids off at daycare, and I know the stop sign's coming, like that feeling inside of you, like the stop sign's got to be pretty close, but I couldn't see it, and I couldn't see it, and I couldn't see it, and then there it was. So I slowed down a tad early, but hey, safety first, especially when you got the kids in the car with you. Unbearable program brought to you by Deals on Radio. 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
1: Market Moot. Hello, everyone. I'm Mark Dorenkamp with Agribusiness News on Brownfield. Celebrating a century of innovation with Pioneer. Thanks 100, farmers, Pioneer reps, and employees. This 100-year milestone wouldn't be possible without you. A commodities economist says the grain markets are disappointed with the lack of immediate purchases from China as more details are unveiled from last week's meeting.
2: I think it had unrealistic expectation that we were going to immediately see orders on the books.
1: Arlen Suderman with Stone X Group says he's expecting China to buy more U.S. soybeans this fall, but they might hold off on more purchases for a few weeks.
2: Allow prices to come to them, let the market think, oh, China's not back, and buy them at a cheaper price. As for the other products, I think the market was disappointed that we didn't have any major announcements of immediate purchases, but I do expect those purchases to happen. It's a matter of being patient.
1: The two countries have recommended about $30 billion in goods on each side that could receive more favorable tariff treatment, including several ag products. An extension agronomist warns of long-term consequences if farmers don't wait until conditions are fit to harvest. Angie Reek-Hintz with Iowa State University says activity is stalled in many areas because of wet weather.
3: Even the people that have been in the field, there are already some tracks and ruts out there from those people that were combining a week or so ago. So it was still a little moist from our August rains even at that point in time.
1: She tells Brownfield soil compaction can be problematic for several years.
3: That's not a short-term fix, right? That's not a this fall we'll fix it with tillage. That's not a next spring we'll fix it with tillage. That's something that sticks with us for years. So we just want to bide our time and be able to get back in the field when those conditions are fit.
1: Reek Hintz says that's easier said than done because it will probably be a condensed harvest season with crop quality issues across the Corn Belt. American Farm Bureau economist Faith Parham says there's a common misconception that cattle producers are benefiting from record high beef prices.
4: I think the biggest thing, and this is not just beef, but all of agriculture, is, you know, when you see your grocery bill going up, you think, oh, the farmers and ranchers out there must be doing great. But in reality, most of that money isn't going back to the farm.
1: She tells Brownfield a large portion of the extra pricing comes from other parts of the supply chain.
4: A really good example now is diesel prices. We're a very trucking heavy country, so diesel prices are going up and that gets translated into higher food prices as well.
1: And poultry production was up last month. The USDA says 4.65 billion pounds of poultry were certified wholesome during August, rising 4% on the year. Chicken accounted for most of that total at 4.2 billion pounds, 3% more than a year ago, and turkey made up 440 million pounds, 8% higher. I'm Mark Dorenkamp with Brownfield Ag News.
5: 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As a prosecutor, he took on dangerous criminals and put them behind bars. As a trial attorney, he took on big corporations and won. 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Keith Ellison has led a culture of corruption, allowing criminals to steal billions of dollars from Minnesota taxpayers, pardoning a child rapist,

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0: 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We ask that you don't phone in your Airmark items. Mail it in, email it in, drop it off. We'll get it on the air for free right here on KASM. The Airmart heard Monday through Saturday, 11:45 until 12:15. 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
5: Chasm's top of the hour update. 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
6: 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I'm Chris Caraggio.
7: President Trump says Iran wants to make a deal, but it's not a deal that he wants. He made the comment in a phone interview with Axios. The president added, it's a deal they might have agreed to a year ago, but Iran overplayed their hand. The nor'easter that pummeled the East Coast isn't going away just yet, but NBC's Stephen Romo reports from the Jersey Shore that it appears that the worst is over.
8: Residents are focusing on cleanup. There's lots of downed tree limbs that have happened due to that high wind, and this nor'easter has stuck around for quite a while. People are really looking forward for it to finally make its way out.
7: With heavy rain and strong winds already causing coastal flooding, downed trees, and power outages from the Outer Banks to New England, the weakened storm is expected to loop back around between New Jersey and Long Island today. That means light rain and wind gusts of up to 20 or 30 miles an hour. The first SpaceX Starship to reach orbit is returning to Earth earlier than expected, Rory O'Neill reports.
9: The Starliner mission was supposed to last nearly 10 hours. It would have included 6 trips around the Earth, ending in a splashdown off the coast of Chile. Instead, it's a 3-hour mission with splashdown in the northern Pacific.
10: Essentially, all that means is we're not going to spend as many orbits around Earth, but I mean, it's been a wildly successful day so far.
9: SpaceX mission control. Not completing the mission timeline is still a setback for SpaceX and Starliner, which is a critical vessel for NASA's future moon missions.
7: Title IX protections for trans students are being rolled back. Today, Education Secretary Linda McMahon rescinded the Biden administration's interpretation of the law, eliminating gender identity as a protected class, saying it will protect women's sports. Nearly every NBA team will open training camps today with their respective media days. LeBron James will be photographed in a Philadelphia 76er uniform for the first time, with Giannis Antetokounmpo debuting in a Miami Heat jersey. And 5 of the league's 6 new head coaches will conduct their first practices tomorrow. I'm Chris Caraggio, NBC News Radio.
6: U.S. Ambassador to China David Perdue confirms President Trump raised the possibility of selling weapons to China during his recent meeting with President Xi. Mark Mayfield has more.
11: Perdue made the comment Sunday on Fox News, saying Trump asked Xi if China would like to buy U.S. arms. The remarks come as the two countries continue to compete over trade, technology, and Taiwan. Trump and Xi are expected to meet again in November at the Asia-Pacific Economic Cooperation Summit, followed by another meeting in December at the G20 Summit in Miami. Their latest meeting ended Friday after Xi's 3-day state visit to Washington.
6: Millions of Americans are receiving SNAP benefits. We'll see a small increase beginning October 1st, but bigger changes could be ahead. The maximum monthly benefit for a family of 3 in most states will rise by $23, while states will also take on a larger share of SNAP administrative costs. Starting October 1st, states will be responsible for 75% of those costs, up from 50%. And next year, most states are scheduled to begin paying a share of SNAP benefits themselves, based in part on their error rates. Analysts warn the higher costs could put pressure on state budgets and potentially lead to fewer services or SNAP participants. The Vatican says Pope Leo reiterated his commitment to ending the abuse of children by Catholic priests in a meeting with French abuse survivors yesterday. The Pope met privately with each victim and heard proposals on how to improve the church's safeguarding measures. The Vatican said he thanked them for their painful testimony and reaffirmed his commitment to ensuring the harm they experienced is not repeated. The 2 giant pandas promised by Chinese President Xi have arrived in the U.S. NBC's Aaron Gilchrist reports they were welcomed to Zoo Atlanta yesterday.
12: The zoo, now one of 3 in the U.S. currently hosting pairs of giant pandas, but it's no stranger to the unique animals. The zoo ended its original panda partnership with China in 2024 after a successful 25-year agreement. The original pair, Lun Lun and Yang Yang, giving birth to 7 cubs.
6: Ping Ping and Fu Shuang will remain in quarantine for about a month before visitors can see them. I'm Chris Caraggio, NBC News Radio.
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13: Cloudy skies expected this afternoon with daytime highs approaching 66. Southeasterly winds 8 to 15 miles per hour. Cloudy skies expected tonight, lows dip down to about 58. Storms likely tomorrow, high temperatures reach up to 66. Chance for showers. Wednesday, highs around 70. 61, a mix of clouds and sun. Thursday. From the Weatherology Weather Center, I'm meteorologist Jennifer Wojcicki on AM 1150 KASM.
0: Thank you, Jennifer. We start your Monday afternoon at 62. I wrote 62 for the 12 o'clock weather slot at 1130, and I was like, well, way to go, dummy. Yeah, it turned out it would have been fine. 62 degrees right now, daytime high, morning low 56. Yesterday we saw 74 on a very nice final Sunday, September. Normal high is 67 with a low of 46. Record high, 86, 2011. Record low, 18, 1942. Arcus Weather Center, pressure 30.13. Winds from the east at 4 miles an hour. That humidity is still coming in at 100%. Visibility at 10 miles now, it says. Dew point at 60. Sunrose 713. It'll set at 704. 66 on your Monday. And overcast. More Airmart coming up.
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0: 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We ask that you don't phone in your AirMart items. 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We'll get them on the air for free right here on KASM.

look at the Airmart right here on Chasm Radio, brought to you by Apex Mechanical. Noontime news coming up on the way right here on Chasm.

Noontime News on KASM Radio. Randy Rothstein in for Farm Director Joe Gill as Joe makes his way down to Madison, Wisconsin, or out to Madison, Wisconsin. Whatever way you look at it, he's headed to World Dairy Expo. We'll be broadcasting periodically throughout the next 4 days. So, yeah, we look forward to some of those World Dairy Expo reports. Noontime News today brought to you by Arnold's of Kimball, Wilmer, Glencoe, St. Martin, Mankato, Alden, and St. Cloud. 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Here on Noontime News, we'll get your markets. They are brought to you, our midday national ag headline news, brought to you by Pine Country Bank. That's coming up next. We'll also have your M&N news at the bottom of the hour. Get the agriculture, law, and tax report. Other techs are going to bring us our weather. We have funeral announcements coming up here on Noontime News. We'll get your central livestock report, which is brought to you by Bondgaard's Creamery. So lots going on here in the next 40 minutes or so of Noontime News. Let's take a look and a peek at some of these markets this afternoon and where are those markets sitting right now. Currently, we have the Dow Jones Industrials down 169 points at 51,659. Standard & Poor's 500 down 35 points at 77.08. So, yeah, some down times currently in the market this afternoon. Where's cheese and butter at right now? Our grade 2A butter down 3 this afternoon at 137. Cheddar blocks unchanged at 130 and 3 quarters, and the cheddar barrels currently unchanged, and they're at 145 and a quarter.

0: we will get the Class 3 milk price. That'll be coming up here a little bit later on today. Class 3 milk finished on Friday at $16.12 a hundredweight, $16.12 a hundredweight. So we look for that price to hopefully be up in the Class 3 milk. It's noontime news here on KASM Radio. Currently 63 degrees in Albany, that humidity at 99%. We have a dew point this afternoon. Dew points kind of stayed about the same, 60 right now. 60 the dew point here in Chasm Land. 1230 or 1220 and market time.
1: I'm Brent Barnett with Ag Headline News on Brownfield. A commodities economist says the grain markets are disappointed with the lack of immediate purchases from China, as more details are unveiled from last week's meeting.
2: I think it had unrealistic expectations that we were going to immediately see orders on the books.
1: Arlen Suderman with StoneX Group says he's expecting China to buy more U.S. soybeans this fall, but they might hold off on more purchases for a few weeks.
2: Allow prices come to them, let the market think, oh, China's not back, and buy them at a cheaper price. As for the other products, I think the market was disappointed that we didn't have any major announcements of immediate purchases, but I do expect those purchases to happen. It's a matter of being patient.
1: As harvest picks up across the Midwest, many farmers remain concerned about input prices for next year's crops. Casey Kelleher in southeastern Wisconsin says record high diesel prices and uncertainty about where they might go in the future are weighing on his budget.
3: You could have booked a bunch or prepaid for some, but you never thought this was coming. So kind of done what we've done in the past, and this year it wasn't the right decision.
1: An eastern Iowa farmer says he's not expecting to get started on corn harvest anytime soon due to wet conditions. Lance Lillibridge says prolonged moisture raises the likelihood of crop quality issues and field losses.
4: Seeing reports of corn starting to germinate at the bottom of the husk. The ear is still standing up and that husk is catching water and trapping it there, and the corn's mature. That moisture and, you know, having some 70-degree days, it's actually germinating it.
1: Poultry production was up last month. The USDA says 4.65 billion pounds of poultry were certified wholesome during August, rising 4% on the year. More news online at brownfieldagnews.com. I'm Brent Barnett.
5: Wyffels recognizes this week's Corn Belt Award winner, Simon Brand, from Lincoln High School for his outstanding leadership qualities in school and in the community.
6: Simon has grown up at a cattle farm and likes to compete in the show ring. Just like athletics, it takes a lot of practice.
7: Every day, twice a day, most days in the summer. 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But yeah, no, I'm rinsing in the morning, rinsing at night, and just working. It's a lot of work, but I enjoy it.
6: Through FFA, he became involved in livestock judging and even started his own cattle herd at the age of 11.
7: My grandpa, actually, he bought me my first heifer then, show heifer, and she did well for me. 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And now I'm up to about 15 or so of my own stuff. And yeah, I'm just starting to sell my own show cattle and stuff like that.
5: Wyffels Hybrids, not a seed company, the corn company.
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9: With Kelly Schmidt, CEO of Minnesota Beef, to talk about the importance of export demand, even with strong demand.

0: domestic demand for beef?
1: Demand, we are very fortunate that demand has remained very strong here in the U.S. For beef, and that's a great thing, and that's part of what we're doing at the Beef Council all the time, every week, is trying to keep that demand strong. But something I wanted to mention and remind folks is that we can't forget about that export demand. Demand for our product overseas is a really, really important part of adding value to every single beef carcass that gets processed. It adds close to $400 per carcass in what we're able to export. And it's important to remember that it's those underutilized cuts is what we find is a lot of value. Exporting those cuts that we just don't utilize as much here domestically, cuts from the chuck area, round, unique cuts from the short plate, like rib fingers, lots of different things that sell very, very well overseas. And then, of course, other things like exporting the tongue, oxtail, tripe, and things add a tremendous amount of value. And it's just really a reminder to folks that checkoff dollars at the Beef Council are used to promote that export opportunity. We do that with the U.S. Meat Export Federation. They do an outstanding job as our partner in really promoting our beef. And we have high-quality beef, lots of choice and prime product, and it's really, really being enjoyed overseas, and we continue to invest in those efforts.
0: The Beef Update brought to you by the Minnesota Beef Council and Minnesota State Cattlemen's Association.
2: There you go. Your Beef Update for a Monday here in Chasm Land. Take a look at some of these markets for you this afternoon here on KASM Radio. Live cattle right now, that's October live cattle down 35 cents at 218.52 and a half. December live cattle down 60 cents at 221.55. February live cattle down 50 cents at 223.80. Your October feeder cattle are down $1.77 and a half, 333.15. November feeder cattle down $1.37 and a half at 330.60. And January feeder cattle down 87 and a half cents at 323.47 and a half. October lean hogs up 42 and a half cents at 78.65. December lean hogs down 12 and a half cents at 68.90. And February lean hogs down 25 cents at 70.07 and a half. December corn down 6 currently at 522 and a quarter. March corn down 6 and a quarter at 535 and 3 quarters. May corn down 6 and a quarter at 542 and a half. Your November soybeans down 30 and 3 quarters at 1288 and a quarter. January soybeans down 30 at 1302 and a half. March soybeans down 27 and 3 quarters, 1311 and 3 quarters. December wheat down 14 and 3 quarters at 688 and a half. March wheat down 14 and 3 quarters at 703 and a half. And May wheat down 14 and a half at 710 and a half. Your oats this afternoon, December oats up 1 and 3 quarters at 422. And March oats down 2 at 429. That's a peek at your markets this afternoon here on KASM and Noontime News. Randy Rothstein in for Joe Gill today. Here on Noontime News, we're brought to you by Arnold's.
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2: Noontime News here on KASM Radio. Take a peek at our weather right now. That fog is trying to lift here in central Minnesota. It has been foggy most of the morning here in Chasm Land. And, yeah, what a day so far. What a day. That thermometer has not moved a whole lot. We started out at 56 this morning, and we have slowly climbed to 63 degrees currently in Albany here. So we're trying to make our way to 68 by this afternoon. I don't know if we'll get there. Just, the skies are still cloudy. maybe some sunshine will bring that temperature up a little.

0: wind's still very light. They're blowing out of the east-southeast with some rain maybe moving in late tonight, early morning hours, and throughout the day tomorrow. We'll get more in weather. That's all coming up here in about 5 minutes. Right now it's news time at 12:30.
1: Minnesota News Network, I'm Sean Maloney. A literacy expert says students who fall behind in reading often face challenges across the classroom. UW-Madison, Dr. Mark Seidenberg says reading skills become increasingly important as children move through school.
2: Falling behind in reading obviously affects the child's ability to benefit from the rest of school. They're expected to be able to learn from reading, and that becomes a bigger and bigger part of the school day.
1: He says strong reading skills help students access nearly every other subject they encounter in school. Residents of Lake City are under a boil water advisory after E. coli bacteria were detected in a drinking water sample collected September 24th. Officials say tap water should not be consumed unless it's boiled for at least 1 minute or replaced with bottled water. Boiled or bottled water should be used for drinking, brushing teeth, making ice, and preparing food. And despite approving a $1.2 billion bonding bill this year, Minnesota lawmakers say major infrastructure needs remain. DFL Senator Grant Hauschild says future discussions should focus on prioritizing state assets, higher education, and local projects, while also addressing greater Minnesota needs like child care and health care. This is MNN.
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5: A Texas case serves as an important reminder about the Packers and Stockyards Act. The USDA recently settled a matter involving a local livestock market exchange. The USDA alleged that the livestock auction failed to remit about $85,000 in livestock sale proceeds. At the time the complaint was filed, about $72,000 was still owed to livestock sellers. But that wasn't the only problem. USDA also claimed that the auction house issued checks without sufficient funds, used a non-custodial account, failed to maintain required records, and failed to properly deposit payments into the required custodial account. The matter was resolved with a 5-year suspension of their registrations to operate under the PSA. The important point is that the PSA isn't just a law aimed at large meat packers. It also applies to livestock markets and other regulated entities. For livestock auctions, this case is a good reminder that custodial accounts, prompt payment of livestock proceeds, adequate funds, and proper record keeping aren't merely bookkeeping matters. They're legal requirements, and violations can put an entire livestock marketing operation at risk. This has been the Agricultural Law and Tax Report. I'm Roger McCohen.
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8: Cloudy skies expected this afternoon with daytime highs approaching 66. Southeasterly winds 8 to 15 miles per hour. Cloudy skies expected tonight, lows dip down to about 58. Storms likely tomorrow. High temperatures reach up to 66. Chance for showers Wednesday. Highs around 70. 61. A mix of clouds and sun Thursday. From the Weatherology Weather Center, I'm meteorologist Jennifer Wojcicki on AM 1150 KASM.
0: Thank you, Jennifer. Currently in Albany, 63 degrees. 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With that 63-degree temp on our Arcos Technology Weather Center, we have a humidity still at 99%. The dew point is 60 this afternoon. We have a pressure of 30.12. The wind's blowing out of the southeast, getting those winds at about, 4 to 5 miles an hour now. I'm seeing that. There's a 6, 4 to 6 miles an hour. The winds currently in Albany out of the southeast. Sunrise came at 7:13. We'll set at 7:04 tonight. Your average high this time of year is 67. The average low is 46. Record high for September the 28th. We go back to 2011 when it was 86 degrees in 2011. The record low, 18 in 1942. Nothing in the way of precipitation the last 24 hours. Yesterday saw a high of 74, a morning low of 56. And it's currently 63 degrees in Albany. 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
10: Well, Dean, I sure appreciate your time. We have a chance to check in with you or some of your colleagues here. We try to do it every month here, and just talk about, you know, Pine Country Bank and what you guys do. Obviously, it doesn't change every 30 days what you do, but it's important to remind folks, Dean, that you're there for those looking for lending needs, especially those in agriculture.
11: Yeah, thanks, Joe. It's good to talk to my old farm neighbor again. We haven't changed our philosophy in nearly 100 years. Pine Country Bank originated as Royalton State Bank, out of Royalton in 1927. And for just nearly 100 years, we have been, for our local communities. We have branches in Little Falls, Royalton, Rice, and then I work in Sauk Center. And I've had the pleasure of working for Pine Country Bank on and off for 25 years. I started in 99 there, and then it took some time and went and worked in a different occupation, and I came back here a little over a year ago. And my time away, nothing had changed as far as our philosophy. We stick with the people that are in our communities, and we help those folks out. And we have a strong agricultural lending philosophy. We believe in our ag partners, our farmers, our agribusinesses, and the businesses that support ag. And that's one of the things that I'm really, really fortunate to work with is, we get to work with our community members through thick and thin. And we very much are for our ag borrowers and our ag friends.
10: You know, Dean, I think it's refreshing to hear that there's a constant in today's world because, you know, on the farm, things do change, whether you like it or not, whether it's a technology or whether it's the markets. And, you know, to have that certainty, it's great to have in a financial lender.
11: Yeah, it helps to know that the person that you're sitting across the kitchen table from has been through it, has been through the ups and downs of agricultural lending, not only as a lender, but most of our guys, our faculty or our staff, have worked on farms either prior to their current career or still have continued to do that. So we've got

0: longevity in the lending area, both in the credit department and our lenders. We have some lenders that have lent over 30 years, and that you can find in the branch in Little Falls, the one in Royalton, the one in Rice, and the one in Sauk Center. We've got people that have been there a long time and have earned the trust of the people that we work with, and I think that makes a big difference to those that we serve.
1: Dean, when it comes to lending, what are you seeing right now? Is it a lot of equipment people are trying to purchase, or are you seeing people restructuring, or maybe looking for a little operating dollars here so we inch closer to the end of the year? I'm sure it's a variety like always.
0: Yeah, it is. And, you know, towards the end of the year, a lot of our farmers are tax planning, and they're talking to their accountant and seeing where they're going to end up as far as depreciation and expenses. And we'll have more probably equipment financing towards the end of this year. And it's picked up already. Some of the folks have got a good idea what their crops are going to be coming in and want a tax plan. I want to make sure that they don't have a huge tax liability, and maybe looking at some equipment purchases. We also, we've got a lot of expansion going on. The robotic milkers are one of our specialties. We've been doing quite a few of those operations, and pre-planning for next year's construction is starting to happen. Our farmers are coming in saying, "Hey, I got this idea. I want to put up a new freestall and four robots," and then we start working on how we're going to attack that and how we're going to manage the project and make sure it's feasible for not only for our farmers, because it's good for the bank, but it's good for the farmers. Whatever is good for our farmers is also good for our bank and our community. So we're doing a variety of lending right now, Joe. It goes in different times during the year. Operating would be the springtime, and then the building and construction spring as well.
1: You know, Dean, it seems like you really encourage a relationship when it comes to lending. It's not like a one-and-done kind of thought process here, because, you know, things do change. Things do get pinched at times, and then other times things are just fine. So I think you and your other lenders, too, you want that relationship part, Dean, right?
0: Is 100% what makes the farm work and makes the bank work. We need to have a buy-in from both our customers and then ourselves. And it's really important that we strengthen that relationship over the years, because there's a lot of difficulties and ups and downs in farming, and we need to have that open, clear communication. And that's one of the things that we pride ourselves on, is that we're not fair weather lenders. We're not going to be, you know, pulling out of this industry because milk went under $15 a hundred, or you know, beef prices have gone down or gone up. We're going to stick with our farmers, because one bad year doesn't make a farmer bad. It's just one obstacle that we need to overcome. So the relationship piece of it, having open, honest communication, is critical to our relationships with our borrowers.
1: You know, Dean, I think a lot of people perk up when you say that, because we live in the day and age, if you're, you know, applying for a loan or doing something, just go online or go do it there. I can't help your answer anything till you apply, you know, and I think sometimes that pushes people away. So I think a lot of people find that thought process pretty refreshing.
0: Well, we hope so, and we think so. We're living in an age where everything is instant. You know, you can find something on your phone, it's instant. You can look up a bank, you can find out their rates, and it's instant. But the one thing you can't find out until you meet with somebody is what that conversation is going to be like and what that relationship is going to be like. And we value personal relationships. And I play in a band, Joe, and I've told you this before, I prefer going to a local music store, because I know the people when I walk through the door, they know me. If I run into a pinch, they'll help me out. If I go to, you know, the Twin Cities, to one of the big box stores and buy a guitar or buy an amplifier, they won't help me out when I'm in a pinch, because there's just impossible to get to know your customers that well. So we at Pine Country Bank, we value that relationship. We value our customer. And the conversations are what we really look

0: 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We're at ADM this afternoon. We find soybeans, that's September soybeans, sitting at 12.13. November soybeans, 12.13 at ADM. Your corn, September corn at 4.47. And we have October corn sitting at 4.52. That's all over at ADM this afternoon. Don't believe here, but I will check if we've got a new poultry market news for today. Poultry market news here on KASM. Not seeing a new one yet, but I can bring you the Friday poultry market news.
1: 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In the Midwest region egg market, retailer paid prices for carton eggs delivered store-to-door are extra large 68 to 76, large 66 to 74, medium 51 to 59. 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Offering prices on frozen commodity pack canned turkeys on a national basis are 176 to 192 shipping point, and frozen commodity pack Tom turkeys are offered at 178 to 192 shipping point. And finally, in the whole broiler fryer market, wogs are steady to fully steady. Floor stocks are adequate. If you have any questions or comments concerning this report, please call Market News at 514-284-4460. Thank you and have a good day.
0: Your funeral announcements this afternoon on Noontime News. 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Massive Christian burial for Dorothy Gerrits, 91 of Sauk Rapids. That service will take place Tuesday morning at 10:30. Sacred Heart Catholic Church, Sauk Rapids. Friends may call today from 4 to 7 o'clock at the Williams Dingman Family Funeral Home in Sauk Rapids. There'll be a prayer service at 6:30 this evening, and friends may call an hour prior to the services on Tuesday. This at the church, Sacred Heart Catholic Church in Sauk Rapids, for Dorothy Gerrits, age 91 of Sauk Rapids. Those arrangements are with the Williams Dingman Family Funeral Home in Sauk Rapids. A memorial mass, a Christian burial for Hildegard Hilde Winter, 96 in Melrose. Service will be held at 11 o'clock Tuesday morning, St. Mary's Catholic Church in Melrose. Friends may call from 9:30 to 10:45 Tuesday morning at the church in Melrose. Pat and Shot Funeral and Cremation Services in charge of the arrangements for Hildegard Hilde Winter, 96 of Melrose. Memorial gathering for James M. Burrell, 80 of Little Falls. That service will be held from 4 to 8 o'clock on Tuesday at the Lemire Funeral Home, Little Falls. Friends may call. There'll be a prayer service at 7:45 on Tuesday at the Lemire Funeral Home, Little Falls. 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Funeral services celebrating the life of Gregory Greg Canole, 58 of St. Cloud. That service will take place.

0: 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For Gregory Greg Canole, 58 of St. Cloud. 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That service will be held at 2 o'clock Wednesday afternoon at the Lemire Funeral Home, Little Falls. Friends may call from 1 to 2 o'clock on Wednesday afternoon at the Lemire Funeral Home, Little Falls for Stuart Van Orsdale, 52 of Britt, Minnesota. Graveside service for John Schubert, 86. That service will be held 3 o'clock on Thursday afternoon at Minnesota State Veterans Cemetery north of Little Falls for John Schubert, 86. Massive Christian burial for Renee Wensman, 67 of Bolus. That service will take place at 11 o'clock on Thursday, St. Edward's Catholic Church in Elmdale. Friends may call on Wednesday from 4 to 8 o'clock and Thursday from 10 to 10:45 at the church in Elmdale. Pat and Shad Funeral and Cremation Services of Melrose in charge of the arrangements for Renee Wensman, 67 of Bolus. Funeral services for Andrea Andy Rivets, 57 of Little Falls. That service will take place Friday at 11 o'clock, Lemire Funeral Home in Little Falls. Friends may call from 9 to 11 o'clock Friday at the Lemire Funeral Home, Little Falls. This is for Andrea Andy Rivets, 57 of Little Falls. Funeral Mass celebrating the life of John Jack Sealhammer, 94, of St. Cloud. That service will take place at 11 o'clock Friday at St. Andrew's Catholic Church in Brainerd. Friends may call beginning at 10 o'clock prior to the Mass. And then following the Mass, there will be a gathering in the church hall with food, photos, and memories to share for John Jack Sealhammer, age 94, of St. Cloud. A memorial service for Tom Stangler, 86 of Freeport. Service will be held at 11 o'clock Saturday at the Pat and Shad Funeral Home in Melrose. Friends may call from 9:30 to 11 o'clock Saturday at the Pat and Shad Funeral Home in Melrose for Tom Stangler, 86 of Freeport. That is a look at your funeral announcements here on KASM. Those funeral announcements brought to you by the Daniel Funeral Home and Cremation of St. Cloud, Clearwater, St. Joe, Sartell, the Daniel Benson Funeral Home of St. Cloud, Daniel Anderson Funeral Home of Painesville, the Miller Carlin Funeral Homes of St. Cloud, Albany, Holding Ford and Upsala, Albany, Floral Shop and Gifts, the Pat and Shad Funeral and Cremation Services of Sauk Center, Melrose, Freeport, and Gray Eagle, Shelley Funeral Homes of Little Falls, Pierce, Swanville, and Onamia, and Cold Spring Floral and Gifts. 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
0: There you go, your noontime news here on KASM, brought to you by Hennen Floor Covering over in Freeport. Arnold's of Kimball, Wilmer, Glencoe, St. Martin, Mankato, Alden, and St. Cloud. 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Here on Noontime News, we had your Minnesota Beef Council report. We had the

0: Midday National Ag Headline News, which was brought to you by Pine Country Bank, and an interview with the experts at Pine Country Bank. Our funeral announcements, we had news at the bottom of the hour, had your agriculture, law, and tax report. UtterTech brought us our weather. And here in Albany right now, Bondgaard's Creameries is going to bring us our Central Livestock Report. That's coming up next here on KASM Radio. Central Livestock Report, recap of last Tuesday's markets.
1: Central Livestock, their Tuesday, September 22nd auction had fed beef steers at 218 to 224 and a quarter, mixed grade 211 to 217. 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Baby calf market Holsteins were $7.60 to $9.10. Crossbred beef calves at $9.10 to $11.75. 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
6: 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Good mix of woods, open ground pasture, and low ground that adjoins hundreds of acres of state land. 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The Randall auction happening Saturday, October the 3rd. 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
1: Chasm's top of the hour update. Everything you need to know. It's our home, too. Stand by.
2: President Trump is expected to announce plans this afternoon for a new $15 billion steel plant in eastern Iowa. The White House says it would be the largest in U.S. history. The Mesabi Metallics facility is expected to create over 1,700 permanent jobs in Iowa and as many as 6,000 construction jobs during the build-out. Much of the Southern California coast is under a coastal flood advisory and a high surf advisory. This Long Beach Peninsula resident says people learned from the powerful waves a few weeks ago.
3: I think people are taking it pretty seriously. You see a lot of homes boarded up and people, you know, evacuated.
2: It's due to a huge, potentially damaging swell expected from Hurricane Polo, which remains well offshore. L.A. County beaches, the Malibu coast, Orange County coastal areas, Ventura County beaches, and the Catalina and Santa Barbara Islands will be under the advisories through tomorrow at 5 p.m. The National Weather Service is calling for large breaking waves between 4 to 7 feet and dangerous rip currents. Home and business owners in places like Long Beach have been piling up sandbags and boarding up windows and doors to protect their properties from flooding. Lindsay Clancy is expected to be back in court this week. Her recent murder trial ended in a mistrial. The Massachusetts woman who claimed she was suffering from postpartum psychosis admitted to strangling her three children before trying to kill herself in 2023. Clancy's attorney is expected to push for the charges against her to be dropped. California Attorney General Rob Bonta is defending the state's recent settlement with Paramount. Daniel Martindale reports.
4: The settlement involving a coalition of 12 states would allow Paramount's controversial merger with Warner Brothers Discovery to move forward. A federal judge is delaying approval of the settlement after critics and New Jersey Senator Cory Booker raised more concerns about its potential impact on competition, jobs, and media independence. Bonta tells KCRA-TV the settlement features provisions to address antitrust concerns, including commitments to increase domestic film production. He says the settlement also includes measures to ensure editorial independence for CBS News and CNN, which would end up under the same corporate umbrella.
2: I'm Chris Caraggio. Consumer sentiment hit a four-month low in September. The University of Michigan's final reading for the month fell on concerns over high prices and worries about the economy. The survey noted declines across most age and income groups. Year-ahead inflation expectations rose to 4.6%, which is a significant jump from before the Iran conflict began in February. Overall, consumer sentiment is down 15% from January. SpaceX has launched its massive Starship rocket into orbit this morning. The Starship 14 unmanned test flight launched from the SpaceX facility in Starbase, Texas. The company says this is the first flight to send Starship into orbit around Earth. The rocket is carrying more than two dozen of the latest Starlink satellites. It is the largest rocket ever launched into space. Taylor Swift continues to add to her historic career. She took home three awards at MTV's annual Video Music Awards last night, bringing her career total to a record-breaking 33 after being tied with Beyonce at 30. She accepted the inaugural Artist Director Award for her work behind the camera and also claimed the biggest award of the night, Video of the Year, for her song Fate of Ophelia. As she held the Moon Person Trophy, Swift dedicated the honor to country music legend Dolly Parton, who passed away in August at the age of 80. Today's National Day is for about one-third of the American population. Bree Tennis with more now on National Drink Beer Day.
5: Statistically, 38% of you are now cheering that news, and you should, because beer is great. It's the third most consumed drink in the world, behind water and tea. It lowers heart disease risk, is packed with antioxidants, and according to behavioral studies, just hearing a beer pour into a glass tells your brain it's no longer work time. So at the end of business, crack open a beer, but only one if you're a woman, two if you're a man. As the health benefits wane, the more you drink.
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8: 65 degrees in central Minnesota, 9 minutes after the hour of 1 o'clock right here on KASM. We take a peek at your weather. 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Catching up with Ray Miller from the Weatherology Weather Center. Ray, that was some dense fog this morning.
17: There was a lot of fog across the area that has now lifted and contributed to some of the low cloud cover that we have this afternoon. And that cloud cover will stay with us. We'll see temperatures holding steady in the mid-60s with southeast winds at 5 to 10. Tonight, cloudy and a low temperature of 58. Showers and thunderstorms on Tuesday with a high temperature of 66 degrees. Wednesday, showers likely with a high temperature of 70. Thursday, sunshine returning but cool temperatures with highs around 61. Friday, sunny, high of 61 degrees. Sunny Saturday with a high of 60. And for Sunday, slight chance of showers and a high temperature of 58. In the Weatherology Weather Center, I'm meteorologist Ray Miller.
1: Ray, we appreciate the report as always. We will chat with you on in the 3 o'clock hour, okay?
17: I'll be here. Take care.
1: You got it. Ray Miller with weather right here on KASM. 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Randy had at 5, 6, and 6:30. Yesterday, 74 the high. Normal high coming in at 67 with a low of 46. Record high, 86. 2011 record low, 18 in 1942. Arcus Weather Center, humidity at 93%. Pressure 30.11. Visibility at 10 miles. Dew point at 60. Sun rose at 7:13. It'll set at 7:04. 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

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Events and happenings going on around our listening area. 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

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It's the Barbecue Ham Supper on Saturday. 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St. Alexis Sausage Supper, Sunday, October 4th, St. Alexis Church in West Union. 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October 14th, Breakfast Club through Stearns History Museum, Lacey Fontaine, Benton County Historical Society, past, present, and future. 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Monday night Al-Anon meeting for family and friends of alcoholics, 5 until 6 this evening at Avon City Hall. There is the Eye to the Future right here on KASM.

0: 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Happy birthday to Jerry Schrader of Richmond from the Weavers. Happy birthday, Jerry. Happy 13th wedding anniversary, Nathan and Chelsea Christian of Avon. Love mom and dad. Happy anniversary to the Christians. Happy birthday, Jerry Schrader of Richmond from Karen, kids, grandkids, and great grandkids. Happy birthday, Joseph Bricks of Albany from the Bricks family. And a happy birthday, Tony Abfalter of Avon from Kelly Sarah Aurora Abfalter. Birthday Club right here on KASM, brought to you by
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2: Army JAG officer, veteran, prosecutor, and lifelong Minnesotan, Ron Schutz has spent his life fighting for Minnesota. Now, Ron Schutz is running for Attorney General to restore integrity in government. As a prosecutor, he took on dangerous criminals and put them behind bars. As a trial attorney, he took on big corporations and won. As your next Attorney General, Ron Schutz will stop the fraudsters taking advantage of Minnesota taxpayers, enforce the law, and retire Keith Ellison's pro-crime agenda. Keith Ellison has led a culture of corruption, allowing criminals to steal billions of dollars from Minnesota taxpayers, pardoning a child rapist, and turning a blind eye to fraud at every level of government. If you're tired of paying into the system and watching criminals take advantage of it, on November 3rd, vote Ron Schutz for Attorney General and put an end to Keith Ellison's pro-crime agenda. Paid advertisement paid for by Ron for MNAG.

0: York, I'm Sean Maloney. Federal investigators are looking into a small plane crash at Buffalo Municipal Airport Sunday afternoon in Wright County. The FAA says a replica Piper PA-18 crashed while departing the airport around 4:20 p.m. Two people were on board, but authorities have not released info about their condition. The FAA and National Transportation Safety Board are investigating. A University of Wisconsin professor says one of the most effective ways parents can support literacy is surprisingly simple. Dr. Mark Steinberg says parents should spend more time reading and talking with their children.
1: Put your phone down, put your pad down, talk to your child, read with your child. Monitor your behavior because it's contributing to a lack of experience that's going to be debilitating. It's going to be harmful for the kid if you don't address it.
0: And Minnesota's fall colors are beginning to take over the landscape. Reds, oranges, and yellows are becoming more noticeable across northern Minnesota, although the season is developing more slowly there than last year. The DNR recommends checking the state's fall color finder for the latest conditions before heading out to see the leaves. This is MNN.
2: Army JAG officer, veteran, prosecutor, and lifelong Minnesotan, Ron Schutz has spent his life fighting for Minnesota. Now Ron Schutz is running for attorney general to restore integrity in government. As a prosecutor, he took on dangerous criminals and put them behind bars. As a trial attorney, he took on big corporations and won. As your next attorney general, Ron Schutz will stop the fraudsters taking advantage of Minnesota taxpayers, enforce the law, and retire Keith Ellison's pro-crime agenda. Keith Ellison has led a culture of corruption, allowing criminals to steal billions of dollars from Minnesota taxpayers, pardoning a child rapist, and turning a blind eye to fraud at every level of government. If you're tired of paying into the system and watching criminals take advantage of it, on November 3rd, vote Ron Schutz for Attorney General and put an end to Keith Ellison's pro-crime agenda. Paid advertisement paid for by Ron for MNAG.

0: of the Midwest and Plains will see more harvest delaying rain this week. November beans down 30 and three quarters at 1288 and a quarter. January beans down 29 and a half at 1303. Corn was lower on fund and technical selling. Corn has been monitoring harvest activity and the near-term delays in some key U.S. growing areas. There's still talk about China purchasing U.S. corn, and overall demand is solid. December corn was down 5 1/4 at 523. March corn was down 5 1/2 at 536 and a half. The wheat complex was lower on fund and technical selling. Winter wheat planting will see delays, but that soil moisture recharge is beneficial. Ongoing war between Russia and Ukraine continues to limit movement out of the Black Sea region. In Chicago, December wheat was down 14 and a half at 688 and three quarters. March wheat down 14 and three quarters at 703 and a half. In Kansas City, December wheat was down 16 and a quarter at 745 and three quarters. And in Minneapolis, December wheat was down 11 and three quarters at 701 and three quarters. Live and feeder cattle were down on fund selling ahead of direct trade. Box beef was higher at midday. October lives down 142 at 217.45. December lives down 135 at 220.80. October feeders were down 302 at 331.90. Hogs were mostly lower on spread adjustments and demand questions. October contracts up 2 at 78.25. December lean hogs down 62 at 68.40. I'm Megan Rebner, Brownfield Ag News.
1: All the talks we've had over the years, including what you've told me about not using alcohol and other drugs, they stick with me. And believe it or not, they really do make a difference, especially at times that matter most.
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11: According to the Commercial Carrier Journal, Flock safety license plate cameras built to fight crime are now watching trucks. In Robinson, Texas, police use them to track semis on restricted local routes. Supply chain attorney Matthew Leffler says Flock data was cited in at least one hours of service case when a camera showed a truck moving while its log said it was stationary. He expects more of that and says enforcement could expand weight limits and route bans where local rules allow. Flock CEO stresses that an officer must verify every alert before acting. I'm Ken Chester.
8: 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That's it for me. Max, coming up next, Night Owls take you to 2.

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2: 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I'm Chris Caraccio.
3: President Trump is unveiling plans for a new $15 billion steel plant in eastern Iowa. The White House says the Mesabi Metallics facility would be the largest in U.S. history and is expected to create more than 1,700 permanent jobs in Iowa. And President Trump says he expects additional talks with Iran after rejecting a ceasefire proposal over the weekend. In a phone interview with Axios, he said Iran wants to make a deal, but it's not a deal that he wants to make. Much of the Southern California coast is under a coastal flood advisory and a high surf advisory, Daniel Martindale reports.
4: It's due to a huge, potentially damaging swell expected from Hurricane Polo, which remains well offshore. Los Angeles County beaches, the Malibu coast, Orange County coastal areas, Ventura County beaches, and the Catalina and Santa Barbara Islands will be under the advisories through Tuesday at 5 p.m. The National Weather Service is calling for large breaking waves between 4 to 7 feet and dangerous rip currents. Home and business owners in places like Long Beach have been piling up sandbags and boarding up windows and doors to protect their properties from flooding.
3: The FBI is losing its second deputy director in the past year. Andrew Bailey is resigning from the position to return to his family in Missouri, where he served as attorney general before joining the bureau. Bailey shared deputy director duties with Dan Bongino, who left the administration back in January to continue his radio show. October could be a three-paycheck month for those who get paid every other Friday. Monica Nelson reports.
5: If you get paid this Friday, October 2nd, you'll have three paydays next month. Financial experts say you should treat the additional paycheck as a normal paycheck. If your budget is balanced for the month, they recommend putting any additional funds toward paying down a debt, setting it aside for another month, or putting it in your savings. And because January 1st falls on a Friday, 2027, we'll see 5 months with five Fridays. That means if you don't have a three paycheck month this October, 2026, you'll have 3 months with an extra paycheck in January, July, and December.
3: I'm Chris Caraccio, NBC News Radio. The powerful nor'easter hitting the East Coast has uncovered what may be the remains of a 19th century shipwreck on Nantucket's shore. Mark Mayfield has the story.
6: Wooden remnants were spotted on Saturday, and now the Nantucket Currents editor-in-chief believes they may be from the Warren Sawyer, a schooner that wrecked about 142 years ago. Similar pieces believed to be from the ship washed ashore in 2022. Museum officials say more investigation is needed to confirm the wreck's identity. I'm Mark Mayfield.
3: Instagram has launched a new premium feature, Instagram Plus, for $3.99 a month. The new features include extending 24-hour stories to stay visible for longer and pushing to the top of users' feeds alongside expressive reactions so friends can show extra support in direct messages. The price of having fun in America is rising, but people continue to spend anyway. Tammy Trujillo reports.
7: Data from Bank of America shows that funflation, the increased cost of fun, is going up, but people aren't cutting back. Bank of America says spending on hobbies grew nearly 8% in August. The latest Bureau of Labor Statistics Consumer Price Index data found that the recreation index, which includes video, audio, pets and pet services, sporting goods, and photography, rose nearly 3% in the last year. The U.S. Census Bureau's advanced monthly trade report shows sales at sporting goods, hobby, musical instrument, and bookstores rose almost 11% in the last year. I'm Tammy Trujillo.
3: Sunday didn't disappoint. In week three of the NFL season, the Broncos fought back to beat the Rams last night 30-26 in Denver. The early slate of games also featured thrilling finishes. The Commanders upset the Seahawks 33-31, while the Ravens booted a last-second field goal to stun the Cowboys 34-31 from Rio de Janeiro. Week three wraps up tonight with an NFC showdown between the Bears and Eagles in Chicago. I'm Chris Caraccio, NBC News Radio.
8: And you'll never guess who's starting for Chicago. I can't wait to see Case Keenum again. But that is your 2 o'clock news here on KASM. 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
9: Cloudy skies expected this afternoon, with daytime highs approaching 66. Southeasterly winds 8 to 15 miles per hour. Cloudy skies expected tonight, lows dip down to about 58. Storms likely tomorrow, high temperatures reach up to 66. chance for showers. Wednesday, highs around 70. 61, a mix of clouds and sun. Thursday. From the Weatherology Weather Center, I'm meteorologist Jennifer Wojcicki on AM 1150 KASM.
8: Thank you, Jennifer. It's currently 66 degrees with a little bit of wind out of the east at about 8 miles an hour as we start your 2 o'clock hour on KASM.
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5: So now time for your funeral announcements on KASM. 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The Miller Carlin Funeral Homes, St. Cloud, Albany, Holdingford, and Upsala, Albany Floral Shop and Gifts, the Patton Shod Funeral and Cremation Services of Sauk Center, Melrose, Freeport, and Gray Eagle, the Shelley Funeral Homes, the Little Falls, Piers, Swanville, and Onamia, and Cold Spring Floral and Gifts. Funeral announcement for Dorothy Garrids. We'll have a massive Christian burial held tomorrow at 10:30 at Sacred Heart Catholic Church in Sauk Rapids. And there will be a visitation held today from 4 until 7 o'clock at the Williams Dingman Family Funeral Home in Sauk Rapids. And there will be a prayer service held at 6:30. And there will be a visitation also 1 hour prior to the services at the church, and that is for Dorothy Garrids, 91, of Sauk Rapids. A memorial mass of Christian burial for Hildegard Hildy Winter, 96, of Melrose, will be tomorrow at 11 o'clock at St. Mary's Catholic Church in Melrose. There will be a visitation held from 9:30 to 10:45 at the church, and arrangements made with the Patton Shod Funeral and Cremation Services of Melrose for Hildegard Hildy Winter, 96, of Melrose. Funeral announcement for James Ambule, 80, of Little Falls, will have a memorial gathering held tomorrow at the Lemire Funeral Home in Little Falls. That will be from 4 until 8 o'clock. A prayer service will be held tomorrow at 7:45, and that will be at the Lemire Funeral Home in Little Falls for James Ambule, 80, of Little Falls. Funeral announcement for Gregory Greg Knoll, 58, of St. Cloud, will have a funeral service held on Wednesday at 11 o'clock at the Daniel Funeral Home in St. Cloud. There will be a visitation held tomorrow from 4 until 7 o'clock, and then again on Wednesday after 10 o'clock at the Daniel Funeral Home in St. Cloud for Gregory Greg Knoll, 58, of St. Cloud. Funeral announcement for Stuart Van Orsdell of Britt will have a Celebration of Life held on Wednesday at 2 o'clock at the Lemire Funeral Home in Little Falls. There will be a visitation held, on Wednesday at the Lemire Funeral Home from 1 until 2 o'clock, and that is for Stuart Van Orsdale, 52, of Brit. Funeral announcement for John Schubert, 86. We'll have a graveside service held on Thursday at 3 o'clock at the Minnesota State Veterans Cemetery north of Little Falls, and that is for John Schubert, 86. Funeral announcement for Renee Wensman, 67, of Bolas. We'll have a funeral service held on Thursday at 11 o'clock at St. Edward's Catholic Church in Elmdale. There will be a visitation held on Wednesday from 4 until 8 o'clock, and then again on Thursday from 10 until 10:45, and that is for Renee Wensman, 67, of Bolas. Funeral announcement for Andrea Andy Rivets, 57, of Little Falls. We'll have a funeral service held on Friday at 11 o'clock at the Lemire Funeral Home in Little Falls. There will be a visitation held on Friday from 9 until 11 at the Lemire Funeral Home in Little Falls, and that is for Andrea Andy Rivets, 57, of Little Falls. Funeral announcement for John Jack Sealhammer, 94, of St. Cloud. Will have a funeral mass celebrating his life held on Friday at 11 o'clock at St. Andrew's Church in Brainerd. There will be a visitation held at 10 o'clock prior to Mass, followed by a gathering in the church hall with food, photos, and more. Private interment will occur at a later date at the Minnesota State Veterans Cemetery in Little Falls. That is for John Jack Sealhammer, 94, of St. Cloud. Funeral announcement for Thomas Tom Stangler, 86, of Freeport. Will have a funeral service held on Saturday at 11 o'clock at the Patton Shod Funeral Home in Melrose. There will be a visitation held from 9:30 to 11 on Saturday at the funeral home. That is for Thomas Tom Stangler, 86, of Freeport. Those are your funeral announcements today, brought to you by the Daniel Funeral Home and Cremation of St. Cloud Clearwater, St. Joseph and Sartell, the Benson Funeral Home of St. Cloud, and the Daniel Anderson Funeral Home of Painesville. The Miller Carlin Funeral Homes, St. Cloud, Albany, Holding Ford, and Upsala, Albany Floral Shop and Gifts, the Patton Shod Funeral and Cremation Services of Sauk Center, Melrose, Freeport, and Gray Eagle, the Shelley Funeral Homes in Little Falls, Piers, Swanville, and Onamia, and Cold Spring Floral and Gifts. That wraps up our funeral announcements here on KASM, and when we come back, we'll get into some music this afternoon, and your music this afternoon, as always, is brought to you by Cherrywood Advanced Living.
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0: Tavern in the Town by Jimmy Sturr and his orchestra here on KASM. We'll take a break. When we come back, we'll have more music. We've also got your bottom of the hour news update.
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1: I'm Shel Maloney. A literacy expert says students who fall behind in reading often face challenges across the classroom. UW-Madison Dr. Mark Seidenberg says reading skills become increasingly important as children move through school.
2: Falling behind in reading obviously affects the child's ability to benefit from the rest of school. They're expected to be able to learn from reading, and that becomes a bigger and bigger part of the school day.
1: He says strong reading skills help students access nearly every other subject they encounter in school. Residents of Lake City are under a boil water advisory after E. coli bacteria were detected in a drinking water sample collected September 24th. Officials say tap water should not be consumed unless it's boiled for at least 1 minute or replaced with bottled water. Boiled or bottled water should be used for drinking, brushing teeth, making ice, and preparing food. And despite approving a $1.2 billion bonding bill this year, Minnesota lawmakers say major infrastructure needs remain. DFL Senator Grant Hochschild says future discussions should focus on prioritizing state assets, higher education, and local projects, while also addressing greater Minnesota needs like child care and health care. This is MNN.
3: Army JAG officer, veteran, prosecutor, and lifelong Minnesotan, Ron Schutz has spent his life fighting for Minnesota. Now Ron Schutz is running for attorney general to restore integrity in government. As a prosecutor, he took on dangerous criminals and put them behind bars. As a trial attorney, he took on big corporations and won. As your next attorney general, Ron Schutz will stop the fraudsters taking advantage of Minnesota taxpayers, enforce the law, and retire Keith Ellison's pro-crime agenda. Keith Ellison has led a culture of corruption, allowing criminals to steal billions of dollars from Minnesota taxpayers, pardoning a child rapist, and turning a blind eye to fraud at every level of government. If you're tired of paying into the system and watching criminals take advantage of it, on November 3rd, vote Ron Schutz for Attorney General and put an end to Keith Ellison's pro-crime agenda. Paid advertisement paid for by Ron for MNAG.
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5: Cloudy skies expected this afternoon with daytime highs approaching 66. Southeasterly winds 8 to 15 miles per hour. Cloudy skies expected tonight, lows dip down to about 58. Storms likely tomorrow, high temperatures reach up to 66. Chance for showers Wednesday, highs around 70. 61, a mix of clouds and sun Thursday. From the Weatherology Weather Center, I'm meteorologist Jennifer Wojcicki on AM 1150 KASM.
0: Thank you, Jennifer. 66 degrees, winds out of the east here in the second half of your 2 o'clock hour.
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0: And getting into more music, it's the Gene Ostendorf Band coming up next with the Owl Walk.

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0: Frank Spoca by the Gene Ostendorf Band on KASM. Taking a look at your weather right now, 67 degrees. That is your daytime high for right now. It might get a little bit bigger as we move on through the afternoon. Winds out of the east at about 10 miles an hour. And then going into tonight, we're looking at a low of about 58 degrees. Maybe a chance at some rain as well. Maybe about 0.02 of an inch of rain. Meanwhile, though, going into tomorrow, that's when we really do get some much-needed rain. High of 66 with overcast skies. Scattered thunderstorms likely. Winds out of the south at 10 to 15. New rainfall amounts of about 0.4 of an inch possible. And then going into tomorrow night, a low of 57 and an additional maybe 0.05 of an inch as well. That's a look at your weather here on KASM. Coming up next, it is your Brownfield Commodity Updates, and your updates are brought to you by Pine Country Bank.
1: Hogs were mixed Monday. Soybeans, cattle, and corn finished lower. I'm John Perkins with a Brownfield Market Update. Speed wins. That's why Stein is focused on delivering higher-yielding genetics faster than the competition, and why they release more new Enlist E3 lines than any other company. Stein has yield. Soybeans and corn both started the week seeing pressure from fund selling. November beans were down 30 and three quarters at 1288 and a quarter. January was

0: cash livestock. Megan?
1: Thanks, John. Direct cash cattle trade activity was quiet Monday. Bids and asking prices did not surface. Show lists for the week are mixed, lower in Texas and Kansas, but higher in Nebraska. Look for the bulk of the week's business to hold out until sometime Thursday or Friday. Estimated cattle slaughter was 95,000 head, down 10,000 on the weekend, down more than 17,000 on the year. The cash hog market continues to struggle to find consistent support. Processors have been able to move decent numbers in recent weeks without having to get too aggressive in their procurement efforts. That's resulted in a decline in prices. The trade has been largely focused on demand. And while there have been some bright spots when it comes to both global and domestic markets, there are still lingering concerns about long-term strength. The market's also watching the availability of market-ready hogs. Estimated hog slaughter was 491,000 head, up 26,000 on the week and up about 3,000 on the year. With John Perkins, I'm Megan Grabner for Brownfield.
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1: 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Everything you need to know. 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
2: 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I'm Chris Caraccio.
3: President Trump isn't happy that five people in the UK arrested on suspicion of terrorism have been released on bail. They were arrested yesterday near a Royal Air Force base west of London used by the U.S. military to launch strikes on Iran.
4: I will tell you, I would have said, don't let them have bail, cashless bail.
3: Trump told reporters today at the White House he was surprised they were released, adding that he wouldn't have done that. When asked if the suspects were connected to Iran,

0: The president said he knows the answer, but he's not going to share it. UK officials say the investigation into the incident is ongoing. A coastal flood advisory and a high surf advisory are in effect for much of Southern California. It's due to a huge, potentially damaging swell expected from Hurricane Polo, which remains well offshore. Los Angeles County beaches, the Malibu coast, Orange County coastal areas, Ventura County beaches, and the Catalina and Santa Barbara Islands will be under advisories through tomorrow at 5 p.m. President Trump is announcing plans for a new $15 billion steel plant in Iowa. Speaking today from the Oval Office, he said it's going to be the largest plant in U.S. history, calling it exciting news.
1: The plant will produce some of the highest quality, most affordable steel anywhere in the world. They're going to be making it here and using it here and also shipping it outside and do very well.
0: Trump said it's part of his plan to bring manufacturing back to the U.S., especially steel production, which declined under former President Biden. It's being built by Minnesota-based Mesabi Metallics, and the facility is expected to create over 1,700 permanent jobs in Iowa. The FBI is losing its second deputy director in the last year. Andrew Bailey is stepping down from the role to return to his family in Missouri, where he served as attorney general before joining the bureau. Bailey shared deputy director duties with Dan Bongino, who left the administration in January to continue his radio show.
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3: That's a look at your national and world news here on KASM. When we come back, we'll take a look at your Minnesota news update.
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3: Taking a look at your Minnesota news on KASM, it is currently 3:03. The Minnesota Vikings are making a blockbuster trade. They've dealt quarterback J.J. McCarthy to the Giants. The Vikings will receive a fifth-round pick from New York. The number 10 pick in the 2024 draft started just 10 games in his career. McCarthy lost his starting job this summer to Kyler Murray, who was signed as a free agent during the offseason. The trade is currently pending a physical. Authorities are revealing the identity of a bicyclist who was killed in a collision with a van in Rochester. The crash happened Friday night at the corner of 41st Street Northwest and Circle Drive Northwest. The man killed was a 63-year-old man named Todd Mattson from Rochester. The van driver was not injured, and there is no word where citations will be issued. An officer cleaner at Roseville Dental Clinic is accused of sexually assaulting a woman employee at the business. 41-year-old Pao Yang has been charged with two counts of first-degree criminal sexual conduct, kidnapping, first-degree aggravated robbery, and second-degree assault with a dangerous weapon. Authorities say the defendant used his knowledge of the dentist's office to tamper with the clinic's surveillance footage before abducting the employee at gunpoint and holding her against her will in a warehouse. Yang appeared in court this morning when a judge ordered him to remain in custody on $2.5 million bail. A nursing home in Crystal, Minnesota is on the verge of closing. The Minnesota Department of Health has temporarily taken over the TC Terrace, which is a 85-bed facility. The agency has determined that the owner's finances could put the health and safety of the residents in jeopardy. The last residents moved out of the facility on Friday. A recent report showed that the terrace has several health issues, including rodents, mold, standing water, and urine-stained mattresses. The new look at Minnesota Timberwolves start training camp today. It will be the first practice for off-season additions LaMelo Ball and Jonathan Kuminga. Last season, the Wolves finished 49-33 and were eliminated from the NBA playoffs when they were ousted by the Spurs in the Western Conference semifinals in six games. Preseason opener is set for October 5th at Milwaukee, and the season opener is also on the road October 21st against the Heat in Miami. That wraps up your Minnesota news on KASM. We'll take a break, and when we come back, we'll take a look at your weather update here on KASM.
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3: And it is now time for our weatherology meteorologist update with Ray Miller. And Ray, to call it soupy this morning would maybe have been an understatement. It was more like a chowder, I felt like.
13: You know, you talked at the end of last week about British weather, and that was London-type fog this morning across a good portion of the area. So you predicted it almost better than I did, so I'm impressed with you for that. We'll have cloudy skies across the area tonight. Not looking for as much in the way of fog, a little bit of patchy fog here and there. Low temperature of 59, southeast winds at 5 to 10. Chance of showers and thunderstorms on Tuesday with a high temperature of 66 degrees. Wednesday, cloudy, high of 72. Sunny but cooler Thursday, 62 degrees. Friday, sunny, highs again in the low 60s. And for Saturday, we'll see a chance of showers with a high temperature around 62. Sunday, sunshine, high of 57. I'm meteorologist Ray Miller from the Weatherology Weather Center.
3: Well, Ray, you know, it's just going to be kind of like that, I guess. You know, it's just, it is fall here in Minnesota, so it's kind of unpredictable like that.
13: That's exactly right. Really is getting into that fall weather pattern now with temperatures a little below average as we head into the second half of the week. Usual high in the upper 60s. So we're going to be a bit below that heading into the weekend.
3: And also, Ray, don't beat yourself up. But look, a blind squirrel will find a nut every once in a while.
13: Fair enough. And to be fair, I don't think we were necessarily talking about Monday morning either when you mentioned it. I think we were talking about Saturday. But in any case, yes, this morning's weather, very much British and London-like.
3: Exactly. All right. Well, thank you so much, Ray, and have a good one.
13: You do the same. Take care.
3: That's Ray Miller with Weatherology, meteorologist on KASM, currently 67 degrees here in Albany, a little bit of wind out of the east at about 6 miles an hour as we get your weather update brought to you by Yarmann Ford in Painesville. 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They're on Highway 23 West in Painesville.
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18: 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Most pastors understand the principle that as we give willingly and generously to the Lord, our cheerful obedience leads to many natural and spiritual blessings in our lives. With the measure we give is the measure He gives back to us. But God doesn't want your money. He wants your heart. And the spiritual principle is this: where your treasure is, there will your heart be also. And that's the truth.
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21: Nice diving stop there from Lobitz. Here's a kill attempt off of a block and down. Albany gets the side out.
3: Huskies volleyball brought to you by Albany Chrysler Center, Will and Bringdahl, Woken and Zimmerman, Lake Country Veterinary Services, Albany A&W, Albany Fiber Communications, Northland Buildings Incorporated, Albany Floral Shop and Gifts, Arcos Technology in Albany, and Lang Trenching in Avon. And coming up now here on Chasm Radio, we've got Georgia's Concertina Band as they've got Twilight in Bohemia Wall.

0: Jolly Musicians Polka by the Bernie Roberts Orchestra. We'll take a break, and when we come back, a look ahead on Chasm Radio.
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2: 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The USDA reported a couple of flash sales.
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0: And coming up in, well, just about 30 seconds, we've got your bottom of the hour news update. It's brought to you by the Garage Door Store in Waite Park. After that, we'll get into your Central Minnesota Cattle Report and your Geography Waltz, your American Countryside, and your MN Sports Prep Update. 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
3: Minnesota News Network, I'm Sean Maloney. Federal investigators are looking into a small plane crash at Buffalo Municipal Airport Sunday afternoon in Wright County. The FAA says a replica Piper PA-18 crashed while departing the airport around 4:20 p.m. Two people were on board, but authorities have not released info about their condition. The FAA and National Transportation Safety Board are investigating. A University of Wisconsin professor says one of the most effective ways parents can support literacy is surprisingly simple. Dr. Mark Steinberg says parents should spend more time reading and talking with their children.
4: Put your phone down. Put your pad down, talk to your child, read with your child, monitor your behavior because it's contributing to a lack of experience that's going to be debilitating. It's going to be harmful for the kid if you don't address it.
3: And Minnesota's fall colors are beginning to take over the landscape. Reds, oranges, and yellows are becoming more noticeable across northern Minnesota. Although the season is developing more slowly there than last year, the DNR recommends checking the state's fall color finder for the latest conditions before heading out to see the leaves. This is MNN.
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10: Minnesota Cattle Update right here on KASM. Joe out, the assistant to the farm director. Kirby filling in for Joe, who's at World Dairy Expo. We'll have some plenty of content on Chasm Radio from Joe at World Dairy this week. 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
11: 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Your thin and shelly $1.08 and lower. Market bulls, $1.83 to $1.90. Baby calf market, Holsteins, were $7.60 to $9.10. Crossbred beef calves at $9.10 to $11.75. Lighter, weaker, younger calves, $7.25 and lower this week at Central Livestock.
10: Central Livestock in Albany, a recap of their sale last Tuesday. 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Shannon Nelson, still very involved with the family steer and crop operation near Rice. Brad Herkenhoff, new to the Compere team, but not new to farm lending, has nearly 20 years of experience in dairy lending. Compere Financial, looking forward to meeting you on the farm or at the cafe to address all of your farm financial needs. They also have Rachel Molitor, crop insurance, dairy RP, and LRP program. There's your Central Minnesota Cattle Update right here on Chasm Radio.
0: Well, thank you so much, Kirby, as we get to the update from the assistant to the farm director here on KASM. Coming up now, we've got your geography waltz. We'll start off with a little bit more of an ambiguous one, but it's still geography. Big River coming up next with Mitch Hall.

0: Chicago Club Shottish on KASM as we now go to the American countryside with Andrew McRae.
1: Before you can get a group to move forward toward a goal, you have to get them working together. That was the biggest challenge facing this leader in his effort to save an American city from falling to the enemy. The story is this edition of the American Countryside.
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1: It was December of 1814, and the British were closing in on the city of New Orleans, forcing a battle with the young United States. That southern city was a mix of nationalities and loyalties, a melting pot that might support either nation.
5: Andrew Jackson gave this impassioned speech on Jackson Square, asking the citizens of New Orleans to let go of their cultural differences and unite in a national emergency. And to his surprise, and to the governor's surprise, they did.
1: Patricia Corral shares the story from the Chalmette battlefield in New Orleans.
5: The troops that made up the American forces included a large population of free men of color. They actually outnumbered other Louisiana militia.
1: In fact, free people of color made up one-third of the city's population. By the time of the battle, Jackson had pulled together an amazing multinational force.
5: He reached out to Choctaw Indians who had fought with him in other battles during the Creek Wars and the War of 1812. He reached out to the French and Spanish in the city of New Orleans and a large Irish contingent. And he also brought in Jean Lafitte and the Baratarian Pirates.
1: Soon, those who had their eyes on taking the city made their landfall.
5: The British landed late December, marched to the Mississippi River, crossed the swamps, crossed the shallow lake on a cold winter day to set up camp downriver from here about 3 miles away.
1: Today, the battlefield is a national historical landmark. The story of what happened when those two forces met in January of 1815 is next time as we travel the countryside in New Orleans, Louisiana. I'm Andrew McRae.
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7: It's the Minnesota Sports Prep Update for Monday, September 28th. I'm Ryan Phelps.
8: Craig Mile takes it over the middle, checks down to Meyer. He's going to blaze ahead and break through for a first down. He'll get past to the 50, 40, 35, 30, 20, 5. Touchdown, Samuel Meyer.
7: The sounds of Week 4 Friday Night Football on NSPN. Jake Michelson with the call as Marshall takes down Hutchinson 27-13 thanks to a late and long touchdown by Samuel Meyer on a screen pass. 79 yards for the win.
9: Wyzetta looks blitz. Mack in motion. Going over to the right side, and they're going for Kessler in the corner. And the big man makes a great catch over the defender, and that's a spectacular touchdown of 21 yards.
7: Jim Childs on WDAY as number one Moorhead continues to cruise. They beat Wyzetta on the road 41-22.
10: And going deep, has someone open, and touchdown! Braden Faust! And a beautiful play. We're going to highlight that one.
7: A highlight indeed. That was John Tice on NSPN. In a battle of two top 10 teams, number 3 Piers defeated number 5 Albany 27-6.
4: Will they go to him? Yes, they will. White finds the gap and plows through the coverage. Touchdown.
7: Mike Peden on NSPN, and another monster night for Brian White III. He finished with 320 rushing yards and 4 TDs as White Bear Lake defeated Eastridge 34-21.
11: Fakes the handoff near side. Looks like a little bubble screen. Nice block! Beautiful block to set up the score! A beautiful block on the wide receiver bubble screen by Routh.
7: Zach Bain on NSPN as Cooper Routh would deliver the great block he was referring to, allowing Nolan Johnson to stroll into the end zone for the 27-yard TD. Owatonna defeats New Prague 41-14.
12: Seberg rolls out to his right, looking to pass again. Feeds it across the middle. It's caught, and he's

0: Army JAG officer, veteran, prosecutor, and lifelong Minnesotan, Ron Schutz has spent his life fighting for Minnesota. Now Ron Schutz is running for Attorney General to restore integrity in government. As a prosecutor, he took on dangerous criminals and put them behind bars. As a trial attorney, he took on big corporations and won. As your next Attorney General, Ron Schutz will stop the fraudsters taking advantage of Minnesota taxpayers, enforce the law, and retire Keith Ellison's pro-crime agenda. Keith Ellison has led a culture of corruption, allowing criminals to steal billions of dollars from Minnesota taxpayers, pardoning a child rapist, and turning a blind eye to fraud at every level of government. If you're tired of paying into the system and watching criminals take advantage of it, on November 3rd, vote Ron Schutz for Attorney General and put an end to Keith Ellison's pro-crime agenda. Paid advertisement paid for by Ron for MNAG.
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1: This is Alex Tomczyk of Edward Jones Investments with today's closing stock market report. U.S. equity markets started the week on the back foot as waning hopes for a diplomatic breakthrough in the Middle East pushed crude prices higher. The S&P fell 0.8%, while the small-cap Russell 2000 index was 0.6% lower. One noteworthy exception to the selling was Nvidia, which jumped 2% over the day, boosted by headlines of larger share buybacks. Concerns over energy prices hit bond markets particularly hard, with the benchmark 10-year U.S. Treasury yield up 7 basis points to close at a new 20-year high. Rising U.S. interest rates continue to lift the dollar and pressure gold prices, with the precious metal now down more than 7% in September. In the closing markets, the Dow closed down 347 points at 51482, the NASDAQ closed down 248 points at 26820, and the S&P 500 closed down 60 points at 7684. In the commodity market, gold is down $170, closing at $4,151. Silver is down $3.69, closing at $61.11. Bitcoin is down $1,050, closing at $83,473. And crude oil is up 50 cents, closing at $92.91. In stocks of local concern, Deere & Co. is down 87 cents, closing at $689.59. Ford is down 33 cents, closing at $12.38. 3M is down 7 cents, closing at $169.48. Quanta Services is down $4.77, closing at $644.36. Target is up 98 cents, closing at $158.43. And Xcel Energy is down 41 cents, closing at $69.39. 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

0: 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Corn prices in St. Cloud, September at 448, October, November at 453, December 458, January, February, March 467, April, May, June, July 474. 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
1: 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Offering prices on frozen commodity pack canned turkeys on a national basis are 176 to 192 shipping point, and frozen commodity pack tom turkeys are offered at 178 to 192 shipping point. And finally, in the whole broiler fryer market, wogs are steady. Overall, supplies are light. Floor stocks are adequate. If you have questions or comments concerning this report, please call Market News at 514-284-4460. 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
2: 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Taking a look outside your window right now, it's currently cloudy here in Albany, 67 degrees. Winds out of the east at about 5 miles an hour. Tonight we're looking at a low of 58 degrees with a little bit of wind and maybe a chance at some rain as well, maybe about 0.02 of an inch of rain. Then going into tomorrow, that's when we're going to get a majority of our rainfall, at least in the near future. 0.4 of an inch possible tomorrow under overcast skies. Scattered thunderstorms likely, and then going into tomorrow night, maybe an additional 0.05 of an inch as those storms start to move out of here in the later part of Tuesday night. Wednesday, a high of 70 with partly cloudy skies and maybe another 0.2 of an inch possible.
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4: 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We got a busy show today. Coming up, we're going to talk about Green Careers Week in segment four with Jasmine Alberon from Seed Your Future. Ahead of that, some of the AI provisions in the farm bill relating to farmers' data security. Colin Raby with FarmMind is going to join us to talk about that
7: after the bottom of the hour. We'll look at weather with DTN meteorologist John Baranek as well, coming up here on the show today. We also should mention and welcome folks listening in here to our new affiliate for AOA, KGFW in Central Nebraska. We appreciate them being on board with us, and welcome to everyone listening in across Central Nebraska here to the show today. Let's talk markets. Darren Newsom, Senior Market Analyst at Bar Chart, is with us. And Darren, good to have you back this week, sir. And we're starting off with a fair amount of red in the grain markets, and it seems like a lot of that is tied to disappointment of the lack of ag announcements related to the U.S.-China summit that we saw last week with President Trump and President Xi, Darren.
8: Yeah, you're absolutely right, Jesse. That certainly looks like what it is coming out of the weekend. I was anxious to hear if you had a panda expert coming on, because that seems to be the only thing that actually came out of the meeting last week. As we look particularly at the oilseed subsector, it's kind of getting crushed despite the fact that the diesel fuel just skyrocketed again overnight. The oilseed subsector is getting crushed to start the day. And what stands out to me, again, yeah, there was no news. And in this case, no news was not necessarily good news. It was a simple fact that there was just really no visiting about. There was no talk about U.S. ag in general, soybeans in particular. And, so we saw the reaction on Friday, and then we saw the reaction to the reaction on Friday, where we got a late bounce. But then the pressure rebuilt over the weekend, and down we go. And I think some of this has to be due to the latest commitments traders report that showed funds held, and again, I like to look at legacy futures only, and funds held record large long and net long futures positions in both soybean meal and soybeans themselves. And without any real fundamental new change to the fundamentals that we've seen, and harvest getting ready to get going, possibly a little heavier than what we've seen, this has really led to the pressure that we're looking at here to start the week.
7: I wonder, too, when you look at corn and wheat more closely, losses there to start off the week, not as heavy as beans, but still maybe some added pressure and watching where fund positioning is in corn, for instance, things like that. It just feels like a little bit more of the same, kind of spillover, but not as bad as the soy complex to start the week.
8: Yeah, it's interesting you bring that up, because corn was just coming off new record large, long, and net long futures positions. And so, so there's some liquidation possible, again, as harvest is expected, to slowly gain momentum here over the coming weeks. And corn really didn't have as much to do with this big, all the hullabaloo surrounding the U.S.-China meeting. Wheat really had nothing to do with it. And what I found, and I wasn't surprised, but what was interesting was funds switched from they've been decreasing their net long in soft red winter wheat, the heaviest traded wheat market, and they moved to a net short again as of last Tuesday. So again, not overly surprising, but interesting nonetheless.
7: How about the outside markets? So let's touch on those a bit when we think about treasury yields, a dollar mm-hmm. in the green to start the week, some pressure in the stock market, metals too. We got to keep an eye on gold, silver, things like that. Gold down heavy to start the week. Your perspective on some of these outside markets and what we need to watch there this week, Darren?
8: Yeah, it's interesting. And you mentioned a lot of these things. You and I could visit the rest of the hour about these outside markets. But the 30-year went to a new 22 high, as far as the 30-year yield went to a new 20-year, two-year high. Again, just highlighting the fact that there is a great deal of concern over inflation. And it's not just in the U.S. We heard the same thing about the German Bund. We've seen it in other parts of the world as well. U.S. dollar firming a little bit on the idea that we are going to see, that we should see another interest rate hike. Gold is getting crushed. It looks like there's more money coming out of the metals sector, silver as well, and it's going over into energies. There was talk from the administration, an idea thrown out there to see what would happen in the markets about possibility of an export ban. It's ridiculous. It could happen, when the easier solution would be just to basically get out of Iran, but that's certainly not going to happen. A lot of things driving these markets, pulling money into one sector and out of another.
7: I wonder, and I've had a few folks bring this up to me, and then, of course, I see all these different posts on social media and things like that. And so I'll just throw it to you this way. With these outside markets, especially, you know, the 10 years and things like that, are we getting into Kenny Loggins-style danger zone territory with some of these markets here, Darren?
8: Yeah, we certainly are. For the sheer fact that there's still this, you know, this almost unrepentant buying that's been going on in the stocks. So they're overpriced on any metric that you want to use as far as their true value and whatever that might be. And to me, that's just an imaginary number. But, you know, you look at the, you know, look at what the experts are saying, and there's no relation anymore to the stock's value versus, you know, what they're actually producing. And so when you get yields ramping up like this and, you know, inflation's flying high and we're starting to see the cracks in the U.S. labor market, yeah, I think we are definitely heading into that danger zone.
7: Something to definitely keep an eye on. Let's touch on the livestock trade real quick as well. Cattle futures, a quiet start to the week, and cattle seemed like they were trying to find a gear last week and just couldn't get out of neutral almost. Your thoughts of this cattle complex, Darren?
8: That's a good way of putting it because, you know, a week ago Saturday was when we heard the reports of 226 traded in the South, $226 in live traded in the South. And as the week went on, you know, cash market actually struggled. As you said, it was just stuck in neutral. So by the time we got to Friday afternoon, the reported price was still 226. So we did see the feeder index down a little bit over the weekend to start the week, but again, just not much of anything. So I think livestock right now are taking a backseat to so much else. You know, one of the things that could be pulling on the livestock is the sell-off in the U.S. stock indexes. There is a tie between those two, and if, you know, demand is starting to go to cheaper proteins, I think that could be a problem. And we saw signs of that, possibly signs of that, in the latest September 1st cold storage report.
7: Good stuff as always. We are up against the clock. I know folks can go to DarrenNewsom.com for more. With that, senior market analyst at Bar Chart, Darren Newsom. Good to have you with us on AOA again this week, Darren. Have a great week, and we'll talk to you next week.
8: All right. Thank you, Jesse.
7: You bet. 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Coming up next, we're going to talk about some heavy rain potential through the central part of the U.S. this week. DTN meteorologist John Baranek joins us here on AOA.
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2: 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Let's talk weather, and there is a potential for some very heavy rainfall in the central portions of the U.S. here this week. The remnants of a hurricane from the Pacific, not from the Atlantic. Let's talk about this. Joining us now, DTN meteorologist John Baranek is with us. John, good to have you back with us here this week. And, you know, we've touched on how quiet the Atlantic hurricane season has been, but there's been a lot of activity in the Pacific, and now it sounds like one of those storms, a pretty major hurricane that has been out there, Hurricane Polo, the remnants of this are going to make their way into the U.S. here and drop some heavy rainfall this week, John.
4: You know, Jesse, I'm surprised it's taken this long. I mean, the Pacific has been so active for so long here this season, but we just haven't really talked about it a whole lot because, you know, it really hasn't affected a whole lot of us here in the U.S. I mean, unless you have some friends out there in Hawaii, which have been dealing with a ton of actual tropical storms and hurricanes here this summer, it's been really quiet. Things just form off the coast of Mexico and move westward, and nobody cares about it. But this one's going to be different. This one's been moving its way northward along the Mexican coast. Today it'll go across Baja California and move northeast then across Mexico and into the southern U.S. We're already starting to see some good moisture from this storm moving into the Four Corners area where we've got some heavy rain in Arizona and parts of Colorado. And that's meeting a front that's coming down from Canada. That's going through the northern plains right now. So they're kind of mismatched at the moment. By tomorrow, they're going to combine across the central and southern plains, and we're going to get a whole bunch of rainfall out of this. Which is unfortunate because this is kind of the spot. We don't really want to see a whole lot of rain at the moment. We're trying to get harvest done, but we're going to look at probably 2 to 4 inches of rain as these two kind of features combine from Nebraska, Colorado, Kansas, Missouri, Iowa. Those states are going to get hit pretty hard. You go down to eastern Oklahoma and Texas too as the front to that whole system kind of slowly pushes through. And, you know, it's going to be kind of a mess out there for a lot of folks, unfortunately. I mean, we've got a lot of rain over the last, you know, couple of weeks in some of these areas, and we're just going to add a whole bunch more to it. You know, in some areas, it's going to be over a month's worth of rain in a couple of days. So that's not really what you want to see out there when you're trying to get some harvest done.
2: Well, this seems like a bit of a double-edged sword, and I'll start with the dryness first that is in the southern U.S., the central plains, areas where we're trying to get winter wheat planting going, things like that. I mean, those areas have been burning up, and I know this is all going to hit at once, but have to think, you know, the benefits of this much-needed rainfall, New Mexico, West Texas, Oklahoma, Kansas, et cetera. I mean, these are some areas that really need a drink of water, John.
4: You're right about that. Yeah, so there is some good news to all this is that, yeah, I mean, you look at the drought monitor right now, and it's D3, D4 drought across northern Texas and most of Oklahoma, even into parts of southwest Missouri and Arkansas. Yes, dealing with a lot of heat and a lot of dryness over the last 2 months, And, you know, this is definitely going to be helpful in that regard. You don't want to see it this heavy, this quickly. You know, a lot of that's going to run off into the streams, which I guess is good for you know, transportation and everything along that. But we might have to deal with some flooding that goes along with it. So it sucks on kind of two ends down there. I mean, it's super dry and you've got all the drought, but and then you get flooding to come along on top of that, which is, you know, something you don't want to have either. So, yeah, but overall, I mean, that is going to be beneficial for anybody that plants winter wheat, any other winter crops. If you're trying to get forages planted for some of your livestock out there, yes, those areas will certainly welcome the rain, even if it does cause a bit of flooding and some problems in the short term. Over the long term, this is going to be highly beneficial for that purpose. Yes.
5: Now, on the flip side, though, as we were talking about, I mean, we're trying to ramp up corn and soybean harvest throughout the upper Midwest, the western Corn Belt. I know the east of the Mississippi River has had a good chance here to really get going, but west, Iowa, Missouri, up into southern Minnesota, you mentioned the Dakotas getting some rain early this week, parts of eastern Nebraska. I mean, areas that have been bogged down here from early harvest because of all the rain and now just adding to it, John.
4: Yeah, and it's been kind of a east and west of the Mississippi thing here through the Midwest. I mean, east of the Mississippi, 2 weeks ago, they got hit with some heavy rain. It was a lot. But last week, they got a chance to dry out, and they'll still get a chance to dry out over the next couple of days. So if it's kind of borderline and you're thinking about doing it, it might be a good opportunity to just kind of get it done before this front comes in with some potential for that heavy rain. West of the Mississippi, I mean, that's been kind of your problem spots. You mentioned it. Iowa especially, you know, they didn't get a chance to dry out last week. They got, you know, a bunch of extra rain in some spots, and now we're going to dump a whole bunch more on top of it. So, yeah, that's eastern Nebraska, southeast South Dakota. I mean, a lot of the western half of the Corn Belt is kind of wet right now, and they need some dry time, and they're not going to get it. And it would be nice, too, if we had a bunch of drought out this way, that maybe we're, you know, having some silver linings and helping that out. But there's not a ton of drought out there right now. I mean, there's some, but not a ton of it. So, you know, there's not a whole lot of benefit to this rainfall that's going to be coming. It's going to be just kind of an annoyance for everybody there. Hopefully we don't get a whole lot of flooding to go with it. And I've seen a couple of pictures out there in parts of Kansas and Nebraska of some fields getting flooded out. Hopefully it's not causing any real damage or we don't get any disease pressure on top of that coming forward. I guess we'll have to see about that. But, you know, yeah, this is not the kind of rain we want to see. This is just, the timing's just all off, Jesse. I mean, that's been kind of the disappointing thing here this season is, you know, the timing of the rain is we've gotten plenty of rain just at various points of the season. It's just kind of come at the wrong time. Other than June having a pretty good a period there for most areas. I mean, we dried out in July and for a lot of us in August as well. And, you know, September now we flip on the rain switch again when we don't need it. So just kind of unfortunate, the timing of everything.
5: Well, thinking of the timing of rain, let's talk South America, and maybe we're going to start the wet season on time in Brazil, for instance, here, John. What's the latest you're seeing in South America right now?
4: Yeah, great transition there. We've got a decent system moving through South America, really South America right now. It's moving through Argentina and southern Brazil. We've got some heavy rain in southern Brazil, which they've seen a lot of, so we might have to be a little curious about some flooding concerns there. But in central Brazil, they've been waiting for the wet season to really begin. And today is pretty much right there on the dot when that typically starts. Now, usually it typically starts with a couple of fronts moving through with some rain, and then all of a sudden things moisten up, and then they get those daily showers and thunderstorms in October. You know, they've had a couple of fronts, but they've been pretty weak so far. This week, though, it looks like they're going to get one that kind of lingers for several days, just slowly moving its way northward through central Brazil and bringing some pretty decent coverage of showers and thunderstorms. So it looks like their wet season is essentially going to start on time, and they'll probably get another one coming through either this weekend or early next week, kind of doing something the same. So we're anticipating the start of their wet season, I'm using air quotes, but the start of their wet season basically coming on time here. And so their planting in Brazil should be off to a pretty decent start and clip. We've already heard about a lot of folks getting started down there, and it's probably just going to increase like it always does in October. So everything is looking good in Brazil. Argentina, on the other hand, has been a little too cold and a little too dry. Over the last week and a half or so, some of the rain has started to come back, which is good for them. But every time a system comes through with some colder air, not necessarily frost, but you know, their soil temperatures aren't really where they want it to be for planting corn, especially across the southern half of the country. So they're a little bit delayed down there, I think. You know, they've got kind of two phases of corn planting, one early in September and October, and a later planting window in December and January. So they may switch to more of that secondary planting window, or maybe switch to soybeans in some spots. That will be interesting to watch. But otherwise, I'm not super concerned about what's going on in Argentina right now. So overall, you look at South America, and things are going okay. Getting better in Brazil, even getting better in Argentina. But there are some things to worry about. We'll be looking at some flooding and some severe weather risks down in southern Brazil and see kind of, is this really the start of the wet season in central Brazil? The forecast is going to say what it says, but, you know, we need to see the rain.
5: 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We're up against the clock. DTN meteorologist John Baranek, always good to talk with you, my friend. Thanks for being with us here on the show. 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We'll talk to you next week.
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5: 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DTN meteorologist John Baranek with us here on AOA, powered by Cenex. 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Up next, we'll talk AI and ag tech-related provisions in the Farm Bill. 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
5: You're listening to AOA. Here's a check of the market trade action as we begin the week for the American Ag Network. I'm Jesse Allen. Well, as we take a look here at the grain and oilseed complex, pressure in soybeans related to the U.S.-China trade news, and not really any mention of agricultural products, although the U.S. and China have reached agreement on a $30 billion reciprocal tariff relief framework in each direction, with roughly 90% of covered products eventually returning to most favored nation tariff levels once domestic procedures are completed. We'll have to be watching, though, for any announcements related to agriculture in the days and weeks ahead. The White House release noted the creation of a dedicated agricultural market access working group, with U.S. Trade Representative Jamison Greer noting the administration would continue ensuring compliance with commitments on agricultural and energy purchases. China also confirming this working group in their own release, noting the first meeting planned before the end of the year. Meanwhile, you look at the rest of the markets, corn and wheat futures under a bit of pressure, along with beans, which showing around 20-cent losses through the overnight and into the day trade on Monday. Some moderate losses down 5 to 10 cents for the most part in corn and wheat futures. In the livestock complex, pretty quiet trade there to start the week. Cattle futures trading a few cents either side of unchanged early on Monday. Packers in Kansas may make up for their reduced slaughter pace last week as a result of the ICE raids. That remains to be seen. Meanwhile, hog slaughter continues to remain strong, indicating there's good demand, and technical buying may increase as hog futures retest some support. Crude oil trading about 3% higher in early trade. The Dow and NASDAQ under some pressure, and the dollar up 22 points, 193. This is AOA. I'm Jesse Allen reporting.
1: For Chasm Radio, I'm Farm Director Joe Gill. We check in at World Dairy Expo. Lisa Benke joining us, Communications Manager at World Dairy. And, well, World Dairy Expo, for the most part, is here, as it's going to be in full force already this weekend in Madison, Wisconsin. And it's a show that seems to get bigger and bigger each and every year.
12: World Dairy Expo is kind of like a big flood, right? We just keep exceeding our banks year over year with people that are enthusiastically part of this business, and they come to compete in the colored shavings. They come to show off their technologies and products and services in the trade show. And the kids are coming in droves to participate in contests that prepare them to be the next generation to be part of World Dairy Expo. The kids are judging dairy cattle and giving oral reasons to people that, you know, are placing them and giving them feedback on their skills. We've got kids that are participating in the fitting contest. And that's interesting. We've got some of the larger strings that come, and they actually watch the fitting contest because it's kind of an interview process, if you will, for them, because they're always looking for people that are good with cattle, can fit them and make them look their very best when they go to the ring. And a lot of these kids that excel in the fitting contest find themselves traveling internationally to prepare some of the best cattle on the planet for shows on big stages around the world. And then we can't forget the FFA chapters come, and they participate in multiple competitions as well. But judging, fitting, and showmanship is a big one. That's going to be what breaks in our colored shavings on Saturday this year. We've got the judging contest and the showmanship contest in the Coliseum, and the kids will be fitting cattle in our sale pavilion. And we are, per usual, using up every inch of this 164-acre campus called the Alliant Energy Center in Madison, Wisconsin.
1: You know, Lisa, too, once cattle shows and events in the Coliseum begin, that's really a place where it never slows down. It's constant in there.
12: It is. You know, I can remember coming to the show, well, this is going to be, next year will mark 60. We took 1 year off for COVID, and in that 60-year history, we've always been at the Alliant Energy Center here in Madison, Wisconsin, and I marvel at how people come here year over year. And it's just an annual gathering that people can't stay away from. And honestly, every industry has their annual meeting, if you will. And this one would be for those people that are truly invested in cows. And so we come here. All of us come here with that common denominator. Cows are our lifeblood.
1: 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We'll have full coverage right here on Chasm Radio.
5: AI and precision ag tech and more. I mean, talk about this, you know, and what's your perspective on this conversation and why it's an important one?
13: Absolutely, and it's relevant to what's currently in the Farm Bill, because in both the Senate and the House versions of the Farm Bill, there's a raise in the EQIP and CSP provisions that would bring the cost share up to 90% for the adoption of precision ag technology. Well, this is an incredible provision. We're very much in support of it, but it has a pretty dramatic flaw, and that flaw is that it doesn't gate which providers you can use to do it. What does that mean? Well, in other sections of the bill, say section 12610 or other sections like that that are relevant, there's this idea of a trusted provider. And that's a legal term that basically says that you can't use this money, this cost share, to work with someone that is a known national security threat. This is phrasing that's used for foreign countries, foreign entities, things like that. Yet it's not part of this cost share provision. And why is that a problem? Well, the current agricultural landscape, I think if you look at it in software, it's really important to consider who owns what data and what controls the farmer has over the data, because I put it in three buckets. Bucket number one are good companies that give the grower data privacy, and I think you see very few of those. Bucket number two are domestic companies that at least generally protect the data in their ecosystem, but still they own the data and they profit off the data. And then bucket three are those non-trusted providers, folks that, you know, I'll call out exactly like Syngenta and their product CropWise, where Syngenta a few years ago was bought by ChemChina, which is entirely owned by the CCP, which means every single byte of data that goes through CropWise is available to them to use against the American farmer. And so I think it's really important that as we are creating these technologies, whether it is making sure that cost share provisions don't go to someone that will use it against the American farmer, but ideally also only go to companies that if the company profits off the data, that money goes back to the American farmer. That's one.

0: of our contentions as a company is not only do we want to build great software that makes modern technology work, but we want to give the grower control over their data so that if that data is ever valuable to a researcher or if that data is ever valuable to a company, we can create a marketplace. You can't have a marketplace if you don't own what you're selling, but if you own your data, we could create a marketplace for agricultural data that means that people that want to keep their data their own have the entire choice to do that. But if people want to monetize their data, we know how thin profit margins are in American agriculture. If folks want to monetize that data, they can, but they can only do it if they own it. And so that's something that we hope to pioneer with how we're setting up FarmMind.
1: I wonder as well, and there's so much talk in the mainstream media more right now about how quickly AI is developing and changing, and you see, you know, hacking incidents and things like that. And I mean, there's so much going on out there. When I look at it from an agriculture perspective, there's a lot of growth with AI use and ag tech and more right now as well. So where I'm going with this is, does it feel like we're putting the cart in front of the horse, so to speak? Are we moving too fast with some of this AI adoption into precision ag tech and agriculture as a whole? And is that getting out ahead of data security, Colin?
0: Yeah, Jesse, you know, I don't think it's a case of moving too fast. I think in some ways we're actually not moving fast enough, but it's about how you do it. It's not about how fast you move. It's about how you move and whether or not you're doing that in the right direction, right? It's not about how fast you move. We want to move faster in the right direction. And what I mean by this is every single year in America, we can see all of the farms that are going out of business because of profit margins. Because as you know well, the cost of the goods they're producing isn't going up nearly as much as the cost of the inputs they need to produce it. And so one of the biggest bang for the buck that any farmer can do is utilize precision ag to reduce their input costs. And one of the best ways to do that is through utilizing modern technology like AI, particularly AI systems that are made by agriculture for agriculture, not a generic AI system, but one that was actually made to think like an agricultural professional, to use that to analyze your operations and cut your input costs to stay in business. Every single year that farmers don't have these tools, we are going to lose operations. We're going to lose family farms that otherwise could have stayed in business just because they didn't have access, just because they weren't experts in QGIS or experts in other analytical systems that would have allowed them to do a precision ag spray. It's not about not moving fast. I want to move faster in getting this technology out to folks, but we got to move in the right direction. We can't have it so that, let's just say an AI comes out from a major agricultural company. I think something that every single person should ask is, can I export my data in a standard format? Does it work with all providers? Who gets paid if my data is sold? Is it me or is it the company? And can I say no to how my data is used? I think any company that provides an AI solution should be held to those standards. And we think if we can do it correctly, then we can kind of force the rest of the industry to adopt some of those standards.
1: Colin Raby with FarmMind is joining us here on AOA. And to that end, should farmers be scared of using some of this technology? Should they, you know, we think about questioning who has this, who owns this, maybe actually spending some time reading the terms and conditions when we sign up for something. Yeah. But, you know, with all that in mind, does that also mean we should be scared, nervous, cautious about what data we are putting out there? I mean, talk about that a little bit.
0: I think I'm a fan of the phrase, if you want to predict behavior, look at the incentives. And so I think folks, when they're using a bit of ag tech, regardless of who it comes from, they should look at the incentives. They should look at the incentives of data management, and they should look at the incentives on, is this company, and are there incentives aligned with making me, the farmer, more money, or are there incentives aligned with making themselves and their shareholders more money? And I think if you see, there's a lot of kind of larger ag tech companies today where they actually don't care if farms go out of business. They want to extract as much value out of it, and they want a larger farm to acquire the smaller farm because then they only have to work with one customer. One provided customer is much better to work with than 10 if you're a huge conglomerate ag company. Whereas if you look at how we set up our payment structure, we actually benefit when there's more farmers. we actually benefit when we keep people in business and we keep them profitable. And the same thing on the data front, right? If they don't explicitly state that monetization of the data will go back to the grower, then you should assume that it won't. Our policy is that it always will, that if someone approaches us for agricultural data, we will send that

0: that approach to the grower and say, hey, do you want to monetize your data or not? And then it's up to your decision of whether or not you want to make more or whether you want to keep that private. And so I think really what folks should be thinking about isn't AI or not AI, isn't slow down or speed up. It's, is this doing something that helps me stay in business? Is this technology helping me run my farm operation? And what are the incentives of the folks that are providing it?
1: We got about 2 minutes left here in this segment before we run out of time, Colin. This is a great conversation and a lot of things to think about. What would you reiterate to folks as we're watching all these conversations continue surrounding data security, et cetera? Mm-hmm. What would you tell them?
0: Yeah, I mean, look at the incentives of the products that you use. Look at who's behind it. I would say if anyone is listening that has any influence over the upcoming farm bill, to make sure that the only people that this EQIP and CSP money can be spent on are trusted providers so that American agricultural data isn't going to folks who will use it against them. And overall, that if you're in the ag game, look, the history of agriculture is that it tends to lag about 10 years behind. When Ford came out with the Model T in 1908, we didn't really get the first commercial tractor until 1918. And I think you can see throughout technological advancement, ag tends to be about 10 years behind. Well, because of groups like FarmMind and others who are doing this correctly in the industry, this is the first time where agriculture is really on pace with a lot of other industries as far as what tech is available. The question is just how every individual farm will use it and who they choose to work with and whether or not those providers will protect their data. And that's something that I think not only should be reflected in our country's legislation and the farm bill, but should also be reflected in who people choose to do business with and use software and AI to run their operation.
1: Excellent thoughts and good things to think about. And Colin, I know if folks want to learn more about FarmMind, it's very easy. FarmMind.org is a great way to get started, isn't it?
0: Absolutely. FarmMind.org or FarmMind on any sort of social media platform.
1: FarmMind.org for more with that co-founder, CEO of FarmMind, Colin Raby. Colin, thanks for joining us here on Agriculture of America. It's great to talk with you, and we'll have to have you back on and continue this conversation again in the future. Thanks for joining us on the show. Appreciate it.
0: Absolutely. Looking forward to it, Jesse.
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2: More AOA, Jesse Allen, coming up here on Chasm Radio. Lisa Benke, Communications Manager at World Dairy Expo, talking about this year's expo. And once again, I'm not sure how they do it, but it truly is a show for everybody, no matter how you're connected or interested in the dairy industry.
3: It's true. The show is evolving, and I know people say that, you know, we've got fewer dairy farmers every year, and that's true. Globally, that's true. We have got such an efficient machine in the dairy cow. She has, if you look at her through the years, that cow has been able to convert grass and things that we humans can't eat into delicious milk, and she's doing it so efficiently these days that it takes fewer cows to feed a growing population. And that's a testament to all of the breeding and feeding and management that has gone on through the years. And it all is here at World Dairy Expo. All of those best practices, all of those talk to another producer who's figured it out, you know, if you've got an issue that you're trying to resolve, it all happens here. And I think that's the true value of World Dairy Expo. It's the true value of any industry meeting. 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
2: Lisa Benke, World Dairy.
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9: 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Well, coming up next week is Green Careers Week. It is October 5th through the 9th, and we want to share some awareness about Green Career Week and just talk in general about this side of the industry, when we think horticulture, et cetera, et cetera. Joining us for a conversation, she is with Seed Your Future. She is their executive director. Jasmine Albaran is with us on the show. And Jasmine, it's good to talk with you again. Welcome back to AOA. I hope all is well.
11: All is well. Thank you for letting us continue to share about our message and our programs.
9: Well, I think for starters, what are green careers and why are they important within the broader scope of the agriculture industry, Jasmine?
11: When people hear the word Green Career Weeks, it can span so much, right? But we're specifically talking about horticulture. And what is horticulture? Most people have never heard the word before. Everyone knows agriculture. Everyone knows environment. But horticulture is the art, technology, and science of plants. So thinking about the produce that we're eating, the landscapes that we get to hang out with. It's the business of growing plants. It impacts us every single day. We interact with plants every single day, but we don't think about it. We see through them. There's something called plant blindness that really has us ignoring what those plants are and what they do for us. We can't survive without plants. We need plants for food and we need plants to breathe. And we often forget that that's where we get our oxygen from. And so we are totally dependent on these plants, and we need more people to pursue careers working with plants and in the industry as the architects, as the floral designers, as the engineers. We have every kind of job that's in this industry as well.
9: Are green careers trending right now? I mean, we think about, you know, what's hot in agriculture, for instance. What about green careers? Are they on the upswing right now in the industry?
11: They are, and they have been since the pandemic. Through the pandemic, a lot of people found house indoor plants for the first time or had a garden in their home for the first time, trying to get reconnected to how things are growing and realizing that beauty and that impact that we get.

0: on our physical and mental and emotional health through plants. So yes, we had a lot of people, career changers, saying, you know, through the pandemic, I realized I can't do this job that someone pushed me into. I want to be outdoors. I want to be in nature. I want to be surrounded by plants. How do I come into that industry? So we had the career changers. And then we're seeing that a lot of the younger generation are trying to figure out, with it being too hot, too cold, too much water, not enough water, they're realizing the environment is changing and they're trying to figure out what their role could be in that. And so they're looking at jobs that are going to help impact those plants and growing across the country. And so we're trying to make sure that they understand that you can major and minor in environmental justice and horticulture, so you could have that mission-driven behind what you're doing, but then you also understand those plants and what it takes to make sure that they can grow in different settings now. So yes, it's on the uptick for a variety type of people out there.
1: Can you give us some examples, Jasmine, of green jobs and some of the popular ones out there, or maybe some that folks aren't fully aware of? What are some of those examples?
0: So if you visit the Seize Your Future website, we have over 100 different profiles. Careers working directly with the plants, but then also in accounting and marketing. This industry is high tech, even though people don't realize it. Drones are being used. You can drive a tractor or turn on the humidity in a greenhouse with an iPad. We need that next generation to come in to continue to innovate. If you're a creative person, this is for you. If you're scientific, if you're medical, if you like numbers, literally this horticulture industry has careers that intersect with any kind of passion you might have.
1: We're talking with Jasmine Alboron, Executive Director of Seed Your Future. I mentioned that the Open Green Careers Week is coming up next week, October 5th through the 9th. Let's talk about that a little more. How can kids, educators, parents, how can they find more information about green careers in general and Green Career Week?
0: Visit seedyourfuture.org, find the Green Career Week tab, and there's a form where you can fill out as a parent, as an educator, as industry. So as a teacher, industry, student, you get different access point to information. So for your industry, we're asking you to set up the field trip and invite students, teachers, parents to your site with a career field trip, right? Don't just talk about this is how you grow plants, but these are the careers that are growing the plants, that are selling them, that are marketing them, that transport them, so that students can understand who you are as an employer in their backyard. As a teacher, parent, student, you can go to that same form and fill it out with you want to set up a field trip or a class presentation. And then we match the teachers and employers based on location. We provide the industry employers with all kinds of resources to be ready and prepared to welcome those students. And then we also have resources for the teachers, parents, or students to learn a little bit more about the industry before they go to their field trip or class presentation.
1: Well, and I know, again, as you alluded to, you guys have a lot of great information and resources available online. Jasmine, final thoughts here. We've got about a minute left. If folks are interested in green jobs within the agriculture industry, Green Career Week, et cetera, what would you reiterate to folks here on the show today?
0: Visit the website, seedyourfuture.org. Follow the hashtag Green Career Week and I Am Horticulture. We've been working on a series of short testimonials from industry saying what they do and how it's horticulture, just to show students, teachers, and parents that passion and what it looks like to work in the industry.
1: Well, again, seedyourfuture.org for more information. And with that, Jasmine Alboron, Executive Director of Seed Your Future, thanks for joining us on AOA. Appreciate it, and enjoy Green Career Week coming up next week. We'll look forward to talking to you again soon.
0: Thank you for having me. I appreciate it.
1: You bet. Absolutely. Jasmine Alboron with Seed Your Future joining us here on Agriculture of America. 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Coming up tomorrow, we'll talk about some of the issues with Postal Service in rural areas and get an update on World Dairy Expo. For now, though, we're out of time on AOA. I'm Jesse Allen. Have a great rest of your day.
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3: 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Coming up next, we are going to have your world and national news from NBC News and 24/7 News. 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
4: Chasm's top of the hour update. 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
5: NBC News Radio, I'm Scott Carr. President Trump says he's not happy. 5 people in the UK have been arrested on suspicion of terrorism and released on bail. The 5 were arrested Sunday near a Royal Air Force base west of London used by the U.S. military to launch strikes on Iran. At the White House today, Trump said he was surprised they were released on bail. And when asked if the suspects were connected to Iran, Trump said he knows the answer, but he wasn't going to share that. The president today announced plans for a new $15 billion steel plant in Iowa, claiming from the Oval Office it'll be the largest plant in U.S. history.
6: The plant will produce some of the highest quality, most affordable steel anywhere in the world. They're going to be making it here and using it here and also shipping it outside.
5: Trump says the Minnesota-based Mesabi Metallics will build it and is expected to create more than 1,700 permanent jobs in Iowa.
6: Mesabi Metallics will be building the largest steel plant in American history in the great state of Iowa. It's the largest plant, one of the largest plants in the world, but it's the largest plant in America by far.
5: The powerful nor'easter that hit the East Coast over the weekend is still hanging around, with coastal flooding, downed trees, and power outages from the Outer Banks to New England. The weakened storms already looped back around between New Jersey and Long Island today. Winds are still gusting up to 30 miles an hour. High tides today could bring more coastal flooding. Wall Street's closed lower to start the week. Stocks fell as Treasury yields traded above 5%, and AI shares, including AMD and Micron Technology, edged lower. Investors are waiting for the release of key economic data this week, with the closely watched September jobs report due out Friday. At the closing bell, the Dow Jones had lost 347 points. The S&P 500 fell 59 points. The Nasdaq dropped 248 points. Scott Carr, NBC News Radio.
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7: Cloudy tonight, lows around 59. Southerly winds, 8 to 15 miles per hour. Cloudy skies tomorrow, thunderstorms likely, daytime highs approaching 66. Overcast, with fog in spots tomorrow night, slight chance of rain showers, lows around 58. Overcast skies Wednesday, with daytime highs approaching 72. 61 Thursday. From the Weatherology Radio Network, I'm Staff Meteorologist Laura Lockwood on AM 1150 KASM.
3: It is currently 67 degrees outside of your Chasm Studios in Albany with a humidity of 89%. Got wind speeds coming out of the east at

0: 5 miles per hour. We got your sun setting tonight at 7:04 p.m. and rising tomorrow morning at 7:13 a.m. We're going to take a quick break, and when we come back, we'll have your funeral announcements with Max Stagoff. 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
5: Army JAG officer, veteran, prosecutor, and lifelong Minnesotan, Ron Schutz has spent his life fighting for Minnesota. Now, Ron Schutz is running for Attorney General to restore integrity in government. As a prosecutor, he took on dangerous criminals and put them behind bars. As a trial attorney, he took on big corporations and won. As your next Attorney General, Ron Schutz will stop the fraudsters taking advantage of Minnesota taxpayers, enforce the law, and retire Keith Ellison's pro-crime agenda. Keith Ellison has led a culture of corruption, allowing criminals to steal billions of dollars from Minnesota taxpayers, pardoning a child rapist, and turning a blind eye to fraud at every level of government. If you're tired of paying into the system and watching criminals take advantage of it, on November 3rd, vote Ron Schutz for Attorney General and put an end to Keith Ellison's pro-crime agenda. Paid advertisement paid for by Ron for MNAG.
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6: So now time for your funeral announcements on KASM. Your funeral announcements today brought to you by the Daniel Funeral Home and Cremation of St. Cloud, Clearwater, St. Joseph and Sartell, the Benson Funeral Home of St. Cloud, and the Daniel Anderson Funeral Home of Painesville. The Miller Carlin Funeral Homes, St. Cloud, Albany, Holdingford, and Upsala, Albany Floral Shop and Gifts, the Patent Shot Funeral and Cremation Services of Sauk Center, Melrose, Freeport and Gray Eagle, the Shelley Funeral Homes, the Little Falls, Piers, Swanville and Onamia, and Cold Spring Floral and Gifts. Funeral announcement for Dorothy Garrods. We'll have a massive Christian burial held tomorrow at 10:30 at Sacred Heart Catholic Church in Sauk Rapids. And there will be a visitation held today from 4 until 7 o'clock at the Williams Dingman Family Funeral Home in Sauk Rapids. And there will be a prayer service held at 6:30, and there will be a visitation also 1 hour prior to the services at the church, and that is for Dorothy Garrods, 91, of Sauk Rapids. A memorial mass of Christian burial for Hildegard Hilde Winter, 96, of Melrose, will be tomorrow at 11 o'clock at St. Mary's Catholic Church in Melrose. There will be a visitation held from 9:30 to 10:45 at the church, and arrangements made with the Patent Shod Funeral and Cremation Services of Melrose for Hildegard Hilde Winter, 96, of Melrose. Funeral announcement for James Ambule, 80, of Little Falls, will have a memorial gathering held tomorrow at the Lemire Funeral Home in Little Falls. That will be from 4 until 8 o'clock. A prayer service will be held tomorrow at 7:45, and that will be at the Lemire Funeral Home in Little Falls for James Ambule, 80, of Little Falls. Funeral announcement for Gregory Greg Knoll, 58, of St. Cloud, will have a funeral service held on Wednesday at 11 o'clock at the Daniel Funeral Home in St. Cloud. There will be a visitation held tomorrow from 4 until 7 o'clock, and then again on Wednesday after 10 o'clock at the Daniel Funeral Home in St. Cloud for Gregory Greg Knoll, 58, of St. Cloud. Funeral announcement for Stuart Van Orsdell of Britt will have a celebration of life held on Wednesday at 2 o'clock at the Lemire Funeral Home in Little Falls. There will be a visitation held, a visitation will be held on Wednesday at the Lemire Funeral Home from 1 until 2 o'clock, and that is for Stuart Van Orsdell, 52, of Britt. Funeral announcement for John Schubert, 86, will have a graveside service held on Thursday at 3 o'clock at the Minnesota State Veterans Cemetery north of Little Falls. And that is for John Schubert, 86. Funeral announcement for Renee Wensman, 67, of Bolas, will have a funeral service held on Thursday at 11 o'clock at St. Edward's Catholic Church in Elmdale. There will be a visitation held on Wednesday from 4 until 8 o'clock, and then again on Thursday from 10 until 10:45, and that is for Renee Wensman, 67, of Bolas. Funeral announcement for Andrea Andy Rivets, 57, of Little Falls, will have a funeral service held on Friday at 11 o'clock at the Lemire Funeral Home in Little Falls. There will be a visitation held on Friday from 9 until 11 at the Lemire Funeral Home in Little Falls, and that is for Andrea Andy Rivets, 57, of Little Falls. Funeral announcement for John Jack Sealhammer, 94, of St. Cloud, will have a funeral mass celebrating his life held on Friday at 11 o'clock at St. Andrew's Church in Brainerd. There will be a visitation held at 10 o'clock prior to mass, followed by a gathering in the church, in the church hall, with food, photos, and more. Private interment will occur at a later date at the Minnesota State Veterans Cemetery in Little Falls. That is for John Jack Sealhammer, 94, of St. Cloud. Funeral announcement for Thomas Tom Stangler, 86, of Freeport, will have a funeral service held on Saturday at 11 o'clock at the Patton Shod Funeral Home in Melrose. There will be a visitation held from 9:30 to 11 on Saturday at the funeral home. That is for Thomas Tom Stangler, 86, of Freeport. Those are your funeral announcements today, brought to you by the Daniel Funeral Home and Cremation of St. Cloud Clearwater, St. Joseph and Sartell, the Benson Funeral Home of St. Cloud, and the Daniel Anderson Funeral Home of Painesville. The Miller Carlin Funeral Homes, St. Cloud, Albany, Holding Ford and Upsala, Albany Floral Shop and Gifts, the Patton Shod Funeral and Cremation Services of Sauk Center, Melrose, Freeport, and Gray Eagle, the Shelley Funeral Homes in Little Falls, Piers, Swanville, and Onamia, and Cold Spring Floral and Gifts.
0: And there you have it. Those were your funeral announcements with Max Steigoff. We'll get into some music right here on Chasm Radio right after these messages.
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13: The top 25 reasons for not going to church. 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I don't go to church because I already feel bad enough. I totally get this. Nobody likes feeling guilty. Nobody likes feeling like they don't measure up and will never be able to live the way the Bible expects us to. But you might be surprised to learn that God doesn't expect us to give up our sin without help from Him. Romans 3:23 says, "For all have sinned and fall short of the glory of God." 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And if we blow it, He immediately forgives us. So when we come to church, instead of seeing a bunch of discouraged, beaten down people who feel bad about themselves, you will see a lot of smiles, and that's the truth.
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0: That was the Ellen Polka by Whoopi John. 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

0: That was The Tavern Waltz by the Earl Schmidt Orchestra. We're going to get into your MNN news pretty soon here, but first we will do a weather check. It's currently 67 degrees outside of your Chasm Studios in Albany with a humidity of 89%. Currently got wind speeds coming out of the east at 5 miles per hour. We got your sun setting tonight at 7.04 p.m. and rising tomorrow morning at 7:13 a.m. Taking a look at weather statistics. Record high in 2011 was 86 degrees, and record low in 1942 was 18 degrees. And your daytime high for today so far was at 67 degrees. And with that, coming up next year shortly, we are going to have your MNN News.
1: Minnesota News Network, I'm Ted Allen. One person is dead, another seriously injured after a small plane crashed while taking off from Buffalo Municipal Airport Sunday afternoon. The FAA says the pilot flying the replica Piper PA-18 was killed and a passenger aboard was injured. The National Transportation Safety Board is investigating what caused the crash. Lake City in southeastern Minnesota has issued a boil water advisory after E. coli bacteria were found in a drinking water sample last week. Residents should boil tap water first or use bottled water for drinking, making ice, brushing teeth, and food preparation till further notice. And more than a half million passengers have ridden Amtrak's Borealis train service between St. Paul and Chicago since it launched in May of 2024. Amtrak says total ridership along the corridor has topped 2.2 million passengers. This is MNN.
2: Army JAG officer, veteran, prosecutor, and lifelong Minnesotan, Ron Schutz has spent his life fighting for Minnesota. Now Ron Schutz is running for attorney general to restore integrity in government. As a prosecutor, he took on dangerous criminals and put them behind bars. As a trial attorney, he took on big corporations and won. As your next attorney general, Ron Schutz will stop the fraudsters taking advantage of Minnesota taxpayers, enforce the law, and retire Keith Ellison's pro-crime agenda. Keith Ellison has led a culture of corruption, allowing criminals to steal billions of dollars from Minnesota taxpayers, pardoning a child rapist, and turning a blind eye to fraud at every level of government. If you're tired of paying into the system and watching criminals take advantage of it, on November 3rd, vote Ron Schutz for Attorney General and put an end to Keith Ellison's pro-crime agenda. Paid advertisement paid for by Ron for MNAG.
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0: Corteva Agriscience technical field agronomist Jeff Bodie says the combine cab gives farmers one last chance to evaluate the success of their herbicide program and check fields for weeds that could cause trouble next year.
3: Think about what happened throughout that growing season and take some notes, provide some data points, especially as we start to think about planning for next year.
0: He tells Brownfield if farmers encounter late season weeds this fall,
3: one big thing they can do is if they're not using the Enlist weed control system is to be able to purchase varieties with the E3 trait. Once a grower chooses the Enlist weed control system, we can start to use Enlist One herbicide as our foundation. The Enlist One herbicide offers over 1,700 products as tank mix partners designed to be able to bring additional modes of action to our program. If you plant Enlist crops, the Enlist One herbicide gives us a great foundation for our program as well as flexibility to tailor to whatever needs we have to control those troublesome weeds.
0: Bodie recommends a program approach.
3: Thinking about those residual herbicides that are designed to tackle the tough weeds that we have out there. Layering herbicides with multiple modes of action is a big step. One other aspect is consider tillage. After harvest, tillage can be a very useful tool to disrupt weeds and really flush out that weed seed bank that we have. After tillage, or instead of tillage, we can also think about a fall burn down or even spring burn down in those situations. Thinking about a product like Elevore herbicide is a really good option for farmers battling weeds like mare's tail, pigweed, and kochia. That burn down herbicide is also tank mix compatible with other commonly used herbicides and residual partners. On top of that burn down, we can also next spring think about that pre-emergent herbicide pass. Pre-emergent herbicide offers long-lasting residuals. We think about products like Resicor Rev and corn and Sonic Boom or Kyber Pro for our soybeans. They all help farmers keep weeds from growing throughout the spring. And lastly, think about that post-emergent herbicide program. We want to utilize Enlist One as that foundation, but also tank mix it with other residuals to prevent those weeds from growing in the future.
0: 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I'm Mark Dorenkamp with Managing for Profit on Brownfield, a content partnership with Corteva Agriscience.
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6: According to the Commercial Carrier Journal, Flock safety license plate cameras, built to fight crime, are now watching trucks. In Robinson, Texas, police use them to track semis on restricted local routes. Supply chain attorney Matthew Leffler says Flock data was cited in at least one hours of service case when a camera showed a truck moving while its log said it was stationary. He expects more of that and says enforcement could expand weight limits and route bans where local rules allow. Flock CEO stresses that an officer must verify every alert before acting. I'm Ken Chester.
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4: And we're back here with more music. Next up, we got Deo, the Banana Boat song by Harry Belafonte.

That was the Bartender's Polka by the Music Connection. Next up, we got the Dance the Happy Polka by the Larry Olson Band.

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1: Grace to you and peace from God our Father and the Lord Jesus Christ, who gave himself for our sins to deliver us from the present evil age according to the will of our God and Father. To him be glory forever and ever. Amen. You look at Psalm 146. It's a psalm of thanks. Your trust is in God, not anything that trusts in man. For God is the only one who you can depend on. Human help is so unreliable, shown when it comes to your not knowing when the end of your life may come. Psalm 146, praise the Lord, O my soul. I will praise the Lord as long as I live. I will sing praises to my God while I have my being. Put not your trust in princes, in the Son of Man, in whom there is salvation. When his breath departs, he returns to the earth. On that very day, his plans perish. Blessed is he whose help is God of Jacob, whose hope is in the Lord his God, who made heaven and earth, the sea, and all that is in them, who keeps faith forever, who executes justice for the oppressed, who gives food to the hungry. The Lord sets the prisoners free. The Lord opens the eyes of the blind. The Lord lifts up those who are bowed down. The Lord loves the righteous. The Lord watches over the sojourners. He upholds the widow and the fatherless, but the way of the wicked he brings to ruin. The Lord will reign forever, your God, O Zion, to all generations. Praise the Lord. Let us pray. Many times have you, O Lord, our God, been our help in the time of need. Many times you have guarded us in danger and kept us from evil. Thanks and praise to you for your merciful kindness. Withdraw not your hand from us because of our sins, but remember your great mercy and let your grace and help be with us at all times. Through Jesus Christ. Amen. We look at justification according to the response to the Roman Church. Faith in Christ justifies. That gets to the heart of Lutheranism. First of all, lest anyone think that we are speaking of an idle historical knowledge, we must tell how faith comes into being. In the last chapter, Christ commands that penitence and forgiveness of sins should be preached in his name. 24:47 of Luke. The gospel declares that all men are under sin and are worthy of eternal wrath and death. They imagine, that is the church, the Roman church, that the sacraments bestow the Holy Spirit ex operata without the proper attitude in the recipient, as though the gift of the Holy Spirit were a minor matter. Therefore, justification takes place through the Word, as Paul says. The gospel is the power of God for salvation to everyone who has faith. Notice, to everyone who has faith. Now we shall show that faith justifies. In the first place, we would remind our readers that if we must hold to the proposition, Christ is the mediator, then let us defend the proposition. Faith justifies. For how will Christ be the mediator if we do not use him as mediator in our justification and believe for his sake we are counted righteous? But to believe means to trust in Christ's merits that because of him, God wants to be reconciled to us. Therefore, we must maintain the promise of Christ is necessary. But this is to be accepted only by faith. Therefore, anyone who denies that faith justifies teaches only law and does away with Christ and the gospel. When we say that faith justifies, some may think that this refers to the beginning, as though faith were the start of justification. Or the preparation for justification, then it would not be faith. Regarding faith, we remain not this, but rather that because of Christ, by faith itself, we are truly accounted righteous and acceptable before God. And to be justified means to make unrighteous men righteous and to regenerate them as well as to be pronounced or accounted righteous. For Scripture speaks both ways. Therefore, we want to show, first, that faith alone makes a righteous man

0: out of an unrighteous one. That is, that it receives the forgiveness of sins. The particle alone offends some people, even though Paul says, we hold that a man is justified by faith apart from the works of the law. And again, it is a gift of God, not because of works, lest anyone should boast. And again, they are justified by grace as a gift. If they dislike the particle alone, let them remove the other exclusive terms from Paul, too, like freely and not of works. It is a gift. So they, love and works, must also follow faith. So they are not excluded as though they did not follow. But trust in the merit of love and love of the or works is excluded. But trust in the merit of love or works is excluded from justification. The peace of God, which transcends all understanding, guard and protect your hearts and your minds in Christ Jesus. God bless. Good day. Pastor Steggy from Emmanuel Lutheran Church, Warming Township, signing off.
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3: We, the priests and seminarians of the Diocese of St. Cloud, would like to offer this rosary for your intention. 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

0: In the name of the Father, and of the Son, and of the Holy Spirit. Amen.
1: I believe in God, the Father Almighty, creator of heaven and earth,
0: and in Jesus Christ, his only Son, our Lord, who was conceived by the Holy Spirit, born of the Virgin Mary, suffered under Pontius Pilate, was crucified, died, and was buried. He descended into hell. The third day he rose again from the dead. He ascended into heaven, sitting at the right hand of God, the Father Almighty. From thence he shall come to judge the living and the dead.
2: I believe in the Holy Spirit, the Holy Catholic Church, the communion of saints, the forgiveness of sins, the resurrection of the body, and life everlasting. Amen.
1: Our Father, who art in heaven, hallowed be thy name.
0: Thy kingdom come, thy will be done, on earth as it is in heaven.
2: Give us this day our daily bread, and forgive us our trespasses, as we forgive those who trespass against us. And lead us not into temptation, but deliver us from evil.
1: For an increase of the virtues of faith, hope, and charity. Hail Mary,
0: full of grace, the Lord is with thee. Blessed art thou among women, and blessed is the fruit of thy womb, Jesus.
2: Holy Mary, Mother of God, pray for us sinners, now and at the hour of our death. Amen.
0: Hail Mary, full of grace, the Lord is with thee. Blessed art thou among women, and blessed is the fruit of thy womb, Jesus.
2: Holy Mary, Mother of God, pray for us sinners, now and at the hour of our death. Amen.
0: Hail Mary, full of grace, the Lord is with thee. Blessed art thou among women, and blessed is the fruit of thy womb, Jesus.
2: Holy Mary, Mother of God, pray for us sinners, now and at the hour of our death. Amen.
0: Glory be to the Father, and to the Son, and to the Holy Spirit.
2: As it was in the beginning, is now, and ever shall be, world without end. Amen.
0: The first joyful mystery, the Annunciation. Our Father, who art in heaven, hallowed be thy name. Thy kingdom come, thy will be done, on earth as it is in heaven.
2: Give us this day our daily bread, and forgive us our trespasses, as we forgive those who trespass against us. And lead us not into temptation, but deliver us from evil.
0: Hail Mary, full of grace, the Lord is with thee. Blessed art thou among women, and blessed is the fruit of thy womb, Jesus.
2: Holy Mary, Mother of God, pray for us sinners, now and at the hour of our death. Amen.
0: Hail Mary, full of grace, the Lord is with thee. Blessed art thou among women, and blessed is the fruit of thy womb, Jesus.
2: Holy Mary, Mother of God, pray for us sinners, now and at the hour of our death. Amen.
0: Hail Mary, full of grace, the Lord is with thee. Blessed art thou among women, and blessed is the fruit of thy womb, Jesus.
2: Holy Mary, Mother of God, pray for us sinners, now and at the hour of our death. Amen.
0: Hail Mary, full of grace, the Lord is with thee. Blessed art thou among women, and blessed is the fruit of thy womb, Jesus.
2: Holy Mary, Mother of God, pray for us sinners, now and at the hour of our death. Amen.
0: Hail Mary, full of grace, the Lord is with thee. Blessed art thou among women, and blessed is the fruit of thy womb, Jesus.
2: Holy Mary, Mother of God, pray for us sinners, now and at the hour of our death. Amen.
0: Hail Mary, full of grace, the Lord is with thee. Blessed art thou among women, and blessed is the fruit of thy womb, Jesus.
2: Holy Mary, Mother of God, pray for us sinners, now and at the hour of our death. Amen.
0: Hail Mary, full of grace, the Lord is with thee. Blessed art thou among women, and blessed is the fruit of thy womb, Jesus.
2: Holy Mary, Mother of God, pray for us sinners, now and at the hour of our death. Amen.
0: Hail Mary, full of grace, the Lord is with thee. Blessed art thou among women, and blessed is the fruit of thy womb, Jesus.
2: Holy Mary, Mother of God, pray for us sinners, now and at the hour of our death. Amen.
0: Hail Mary, full of grace, the Lord is with thee. Blessed art thou among women, and blessed is the fruit of thy womb, Jesus.
2: Holy Mary, Mother of God, pray for us sinners, now and at the hour of our death. Amen.
0: Hail Mary, full of grace, the Lord is with thee. Blessed art thou among women, and blessed is the fruit of thy womb, Jesus.
2: Holy Mary, Mother of God, pray for us sinners, now and at the hour of our death. Amen.
0: Glory be to the Father, and to the Son, and to the Holy Spirit.
2: As it was in the beginning, is now, and ever shall be, world without end. Amen.
0: O my Jesus, forgive us our sins, save us from the fires of hell. Lead all souls to heaven, especially those who have most need of thy mercy. The second joyful mystery, the Visitation. Our Father, who art in heaven, hallowed be thy name. Thy kingdom come, thy will be done, on earth as it is in heaven.
2: Give us this day our daily bread, and forgive us our trespasses, as we forgive those who trespass against us. And lead us not into temptation, but deliver us from evil.
0: Hail Mary, full of grace, the Lord is with thee. Blessed art thou among women, and blessed is the fruit of thy womb, Jesus.
2: Holy Mary, Mother of God, pray for us sinners, now and at the hour of our death. Amen.
0: Hail Mary, full of grace, the Lord is with thee. Blessed art thou among women, and blessed is the fruit of thy womb, Jesus.
2: Holy Mary, Mother of God, pray for us sinners, now and at the hour of our death. Amen.
0: Hail Mary, full of grace, the Lord is with thee. Blessed art thou among women, and blessed is the fruit of thy womb, Jesus.
2: Holy Mary, Mother of God, pray for us sinners, now and at the hour of our death. Amen.
0: Hail Mary, full of grace, the Lord is with thee. Blessed art thou among women, and blessed is the fruit of thy womb, Jesus.
2: Holy Mary, Mother of God, pray for us sinners, now and at the hour of our death. Amen.
0: Hail Mary, full of grace, the Lord is with thee. Blessed art thou among women, and blessed is the fruit of thy womb, Jesus.
2: Holy Mary, Mother of God, pray for us sinners, now and at the hour of our death. Amen.
0: Hail Mary, full of grace, the Lord is with thee. Blessed art thou among women, and blessed is the fruit of thy womb, Jesus.
2: Holy Mary, Mother of God, pray for us sinners, now and at the hour of our death. Amen.
0: Hail Mary, full of grace, the Lord is with thee. Blessed art thou among women, and blessed is the fruit of thy womb, Jesus.
2: Holy Mary, Mother of God, pray for us sinners, now and at the hour of our death. Amen.
0: Hail Mary, full of grace, the Lord is with thee. Blessed art thou among women, and blessed is the fruit of thy womb, Jesus.
2: Holy Mary, Mother of God, pray for us sinners, now and at the hour of our death. Amen.
0: Hail Mary, full of grace, the Lord is with thee. Blessed art thou among women, and blessed is the fruit of thy womb, Jesus.
2: Holy Mary, Mother of God, pray for us sinners, now and at the hour of our death. Amen.
0: Hail Mary, full of grace, the Lord is with thee. Blessed art thou among women, and blessed is the fruit of thy womb, Jesus.
2: Holy Mary, Mother of God, pray for us sinners, now and at the hour of our death. Amen.
0: Glory be to the Father, and to the Son, and to the Holy Spirit.
2: As it was in the beginning, is now, and ever shall be, world without end. Amen.
0: O my Jesus.

0: Jesus, forgive us our sins, save us from the fires of hell, lead all souls to heaven, especially those in the most need of thy mercy.
1: The third joyful mystery, the Nativity. Our Father, who art in heaven, hallowed be thy name. Thy kingdom come, thy will be done, on earth as it is in heaven.
2: Give us this day our daily bread, and forgive us our trespasses, as we forgive those who trespass against us. And lead us not into temptation, but deliver us from evil.
1: Hail Mary, full of grace, the Lord is with thee. Blessed art thou among women, and blessed is the fruit of thy womb, Jesus.
2: Holy Mary, Mother of God, pray for us sinners, now and at the hour of our death. Amen.
1: Hail Mary, full of grace, the Lord is with thee. Blessed art thou among women, and blessed is the fruit of thy womb, Jesus.
2: Holy Mary, Mother of God, pray for us sinners, now and at the hour of our death. Amen.
1: Hail Mary, full of grace, the Lord is with thee. Blessed art thou among women, and blessed is the fruit of thy womb, Jesus.
2: Holy Mary, Mother of God, pray for us sinners, now and at the hour of our death. Amen.
1: Hail Mary, full of grace, the Lord is with thee. Blessed art thou among women, and blessed is the fruit of thy womb, Jesus.
2: Holy Mary, Mother of God, pray for us sinners, now and at the hour of our death. Amen.
1: Hail Mary, full of grace, the Lord is with thee. Blessed art thou among women, and blessed is the fruit of thy womb, Jesus.
2: Holy Mary, Mother of God, pray for us sinners, now and at the hour of our death. Amen.
1: Hail Mary, full of grace, the Lord is with thee. Blessed art thou among women, and blessed is the fruit of thy womb, Jesus.
2: Holy Mary, Mother of God, pray for us sinners, now and at the hour of our death. Amen.
1: Hail Mary, full of grace, the Lord is with thee. Blessed art thou among women, and blessed is the fruit of thy womb, Jesus.
2: Holy Mary, Mother of God, pray for us sinners, now and at the hour of our death. Amen.
1: Hail Mary, full of grace, the Lord is with thee. Blessed art thou among women, and blessed is the fruit of thy womb, Jesus.
2: Holy Mary, Mother of God, pray for us sinners, now and at the hour of our death. Amen.
1: Hail Mary, full of grace, the Lord is with thee. Blessed art thou among women, and blessed is the fruit of thy womb, Jesus.
2: Holy Mary, Mother of God, pray for us sinners, now and at the hour of our death. Amen.
1: Hail Mary, full of grace, the Lord is with thee. Blessed art thou among women, and blessed is the fruit of thy womb, Jesus.
2: Holy Mary, Mother of God, pray for us sinners, now and at the hour of our death. Amen.
1: Glory be to the Father, and to the Son, and to the Holy Spirit.
2: As it was in the beginning, is now, and ever shall be, world without end. Amen.
1: O my Jesus, forgive us our sins, save us from the fires of hell. Lead all souls to heaven, especially those who have most need of thy mercy. The fourth joyful mystery, the Presentation. Our Father, who art in heaven, hallowed be thy name. Thy kingdom come, thy will be done, on earth as it is in heaven.
2: Give us this day our daily bread, and forgive us our trespasses, as we forgive those who trespass against us. And lead us not into temptation, but deliver us from evil.
1: Hail Mary, full of grace, the Lord is with thee. Blessed art thou among women, and blessed is the fruit of thy womb, Jesus.
2: Holy Mary, Mother of God, pray for us sinners, now and at the hour of our death. Amen.
1: Hail Mary, full of grace, the Lord is with thee. Blessed art thou among women, and blessed is the fruit of thy womb, Jesus.
2: Holy Mary, Mother of God, pray for us sinners, now and at the hour of our death. Amen.
1: Hail Mary, full of grace, the Lord is with thee. Blessed art thou among women, and blessed is the fruit of thy womb, Jesus.
2: Holy Mary, Mother of God, pray for us sinners, now and at the hour of our death. Amen.
1: Hail Mary, full of grace, the Lord is with thee. Blessed art thou among women, and blessed is the fruit of thy womb, Jesus.
2: Holy Mary, Mother of God, pray for us sinners, now and at the hour of our death. Amen.
1: Hail Mary, full of grace, the Lord is with thee. Blessed art thou among women, and blessed is the fruit of thy womb, Jesus.
2: Holy Mary, Mother of God, pray for us sinners, now and at the hour of our death. Amen.
1: Hail Mary, full of grace, the Lord is with thee. Blessed art thou among women, and blessed is the fruit of thy womb, Jesus.
2: Holy Mary, Mother of God, pray for us sinners, now and at the hour of our death. Amen.
1: Hail Mary, full of grace, the Lord is with thee. Blessed art thou among women, and blessed is the fruit of thy womb, Jesus.
2: Holy Mary, Mother of God, pray for us sinners, now and at the hour of our death. Amen.
1: Hail Mary, full of grace, the Lord is with thee. Blessed art thou among women, and blessed is the fruit of thy womb, Jesus.
2: Holy Mary, Mother of God, pray for us sinners, now and at the hour of our death. Amen.
1: Hail Mary, full of grace, the Lord is with thee. Blessed art thou among women, and blessed is the fruit of thy womb, Jesus.
2: Holy Mary, Mother of God, pray for us sinners, now and at the hour of our death. Amen.
1: Hail Mary, full of grace, the Lord is with thee. Blessed art thou among women, and blessed is the fruit of thy womb, Jesus.
2: Holy Mary, Mother of God, pray for us sinners, now and at the hour of our death. Amen.
1: Glory be to the Father, and to the Son, and to the Holy Spirit.
2: As it was in the beginning, is now, and ever shall be, world without end. Amen.
1: O my Jesus, forgive us our sins, save us from the fires of hell. Lead all souls to heaven, especially those who have most need of thy mercy. The fifth joyful mystery, the finding of Jesus in the temple. Our Father, who art in heaven, hallowed be thy name. Thy kingdom come, thy will be done, on earth as it is in heaven.
2: Give us this day our daily bread, and forgive us our trespasses, as we forgive those who trespass against us. And lead us not into temptation, but deliver us from evil.
1: Hail Mary, full of grace, the Lord is with thee. Blessed art thou among women, and blessed is the fruit of thy womb, Jesus.
2: Holy Mary, Mother of God, pray for us sinners, now and at the hour of our death. Amen.
1: Hail Mary, full of grace, the Lord is with thee. Blessed art thou among women, and blessed is the fruit of thy womb, Jesus.
2: Holy Mary, Mother of God, pray for us sinners, now and at the hour of our death. Amen.
1: Hail Mary, full of grace, the Lord is with thee. Blessed art thou among women, and blessed is the fruit of thy womb, Jesus.
2: Holy Mary, Mother of God, pray for us sinners, now and at the hour of our death. Amen.
1: Hail Mary, full of grace, the Lord is with thee. Blessed art thou among women, and blessed is the fruit of thy womb, Jesus.
2: Holy Mary, Mother of God, pray for us sinners, now and at the hour of our death. Amen.
1: Hail Mary, full of grace, the Lord is with thee. Blessed art thou among women, and blessed is the fruit of thy womb, Jesus.
2: Holy Mary, Mother of God, pray for us sinners, now and at the hour of our death. Amen.
1: Hail Mary, full of grace, the Lord is with thee. Blessed art thou among women, and blessed is the fruit of thy womb, Jesus.
2: Holy Mary, Mother of God, pray for us sinners, now and at the hour of our death. Amen.
1: Hail Mary, full of grace, the Lord is with thee. Blessed art thou among women, and blessed is the fruit of thy womb, Jesus.
2: Holy Mary, Mother of God, pray for us sinners, now and at the hour of our death. Amen.
1: Hail Mary, full of grace, the Lord is with thee. Blessed art thou among women, and blessed is the fruit of thy womb, Jesus.
2: Holy Mary, Mother of God, pray for us sinners, now and at the hour of our death. Amen.
1: Hail Mary, full of grace, the Lord is with thee. Blessed art thou among women, and blessed is the fruit of thy womb, Jesus.
2: Holy Mary, Mother of God, pray for us sinners, now and at the hour of our death. Amen.
1: Hail Mary, full of grace, the Lord is with thee. Blessed art thou among women, and blessed is the fruit of thy womb, Jesus.
2: Holy Mary, Mother of God, pray for us sinners, now and at the hour of our death. Amen.
1: Glory be to the Father, and to the Son, and to the Holy Spirit.
2: As it was in the beginning, is now, and ever shall be, world without end. Amen.
1: O my Jesus, forgive us our sins, save us from the fires of hell. Lead all souls to heaven, especially those who have most need of thy mercy. Hail, Holy Queen, Mother of Mercy, our life, our sweetness, and our hope. To thee do we cry, poor banished children of Eve. To thee do we send up our sighs, mourning and weeping in the valley of tears. Turn then, most gracious Advocate, thine eyes of mercy towards us, and after this our exile, show unto us the blessed fruit of thy womb, Jesus. O clement, O loving, O sweet Virgin Mary, pray for us, O Holy Mother of God,
2: that we may be made worthy of the promises of Christ.
3: In the name of the Father, and of the Son, and the Holy Spirit.
2: Amen. Amen.
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Right now, we're going to get back to some more music. Next up, we got American Made by the Oak Ridge Boys.

0: That was Daddy Sang Bass by Johnny Cash. Coming up next, we are going to have your MNN News.
1: Minnesota News Network, I'm Ted Aylin. A former Albert Lea police officer is accused of improperly sharing non-public law enforcement recordings with his wife. Prosecutors allege Jacob Gibson sent photos and body camera videos to his wife through Snapchat while working for Albert Lea Police last year, violating Minnesota's Government Data Practices Act. Minnesota Veterans Advocate spotlights suicide prevention. The Minnesota Department of Veterans Affairs says about 100 Minnesota veterans die by suicide each year. The first Saturday in October is designated as Veterans Suicide Prevention and Awareness Day in Minnesota. And registration for Duluth's 2027 Grandma's Marathon weekend opens Thursday evening. Organizers are warning runners not to wait. After record-setting demand last year, some race events sold out in just 90 minutes, while the full marathon reached capacity in less than 12 hours. The event happens June 17th through the 19th. This is MNN.
2: 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Now Ron Schutz is running for Attorney General to restore integrity in government. As a prosecutor, he took on dangerous criminals and put them behind bars. As a trial attorney, he took on big corporations and won. As your next Attorney General, Ron Schutz will stop the fraudsters taking advantage of Minnesota taxpayers, enforce the law, and retire Keith Ellison's pro-crime agenda. Keith Ellison has led a culture of corruption, allowing criminals to steal billions of dollars from Minnesota taxpayers, pardoning a child rapist, and turning a blind eye to fraud at every level of government. If you're tired of paying into the system and watching criminals take advantage of it, on November 3rd, vote Ron Schutz for Attorney General and put an end to Keith Ellison's pro-crime agenda. Paid advertisement paid for by Ron for MNAG.
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0: 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I walk the line.
1: 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Next up, we got Only Daddy That'll Walk the Line by Waylon Jennings.

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That was It Had to Be You by Harry Connick Jr. Next up, we got Dang Me by Roger Miller.

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And I'm the seventh out of seven sons. 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I said, dang me, dang me, they ought to take a rope and hang me high from the highest tree. 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
3: NBC News Radio, I'm Scott Carr. President Trump will hold an AI summit as fears grow over its possible threat to humanity. The president and the Republican Speaker of the House, Mike Johnson, will host Meta's Mark Zuckerberg, the heads of Anthropic, Open

0: AI, NVIDIA, and others at the White House summit Tuesday. Johnson has been insisting that overregulation will lead to China winning the AI race. This as some major tech companies are set to testify in front of the New York City Council regarding the potential dangers of AI. Lizzie Radabali reports that'll be next week.
1: This marks the first public testimony under oath from AI companies after several whistleblowers and executives issued warnings about the need for regulation. Speakers for companies including Anthropic, OpenAI, Google, and Meta all confirmed with Council Speaker Julie Menin that they will attend the hearing in front of the entire 51-member body. The council also sent a subpoena demanding someone from Elon Musk's SpaceX AI company to attend the rare meeting set for next Monday on October 5th.
0: President Trump said today he's not happy. Five people were arrested in the UK on suspicion of terrorism, then set free on bail. The five were arrested near the Royal Air Force Base Sunday west of London, used by the U.S. military to launch strikes on Iran. When asked if the suspects were connected to Iran, Trump said he knew the answer to that but wouldn't share it. President Trump is denying an Axios report claiming the U.S. is weighing sanctions relief against Iran in return for a nuclear deal with the country. Trump posts that the outlet should withdraw what he calls the fake story immediately. Lindsey Clancy is expected back in court Tuesday. The woman from Massachusetts who admitted to strangling her three young children before trying to kill herself in 2023. Her recent murder trial ended in a mistrial. Prosecutors are expected to announce whether they plan to retry Clancy or drop the case. Scott Carr, NBC News Radio.
2: Army JAG officer, veteran, prosecutor, and lifelong Minnesotan, Ron Schutz has spent his life fighting for Minnesota. Now Ron Schutz is running for attorney general to restore integrity in government. As a prosecutor, he took on dangerous criminals and put them behind bars. As a trial attorney, he took on big corporations and won. As your next attorney general, Ron Schutz will stop the fraudsters taking advantage of Minnesota taxpayers, enforce the law, and retire Keith Ellison's pro-crime agenda. Keith Ellison has led a culture of corruption, allowing criminals to steal billions of dollars from Minnesota taxpayers, pardoning a child rapist, and turning a blind eye to fraud at every level of government. If you're tired of paying into the system and watching criminals take advantage of it, on November 3rd, vote Ron Schutz for Attorney General and put an end to Keith Ellison's pro-crime agenda. Paid advertisement paid for by Ron for MNAG.
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0: Cloudy tonight, lows around 59. Southerly winds, 8 to 15 miles per hour. Cloudy skies tomorrow, thunderstorms likely, daytime highs approaching 66. Overcast, with fog and spots tomorrow night, slight chance of rain showers, lows around 58. Overcast skies Wednesday, with daytime highs approaching 72. 61 Thursday. From the Weatherology Radio Network, I'm Staff Meteorologist Laura Lockwood on AM 1150 KASM.
1: It's currently 67 degrees outside of your Chasm Studios in Albany with a humidity of 89%. Currently got wind speeds coming out of the southeast at 1 mile per hour. We got your sun setting tonight at 7.04 p.m. and rising tomorrow morning at 7.14 a.m. That's going to do it for me here on Chasm Radio. This is Carson Cheetah. Be back with you guys next tomorrow on your Tuesday, September 29th, and we'll do it all again tomorrow. But until next time, have a good night, everyone. Here's Les Feldick.
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